0: NBT Bank, where if life takes you, your NBT Bank debit and credit cards keep you moving securely and conveniently. Bottom of the fourth, Jonathan Santucci deals to Caden Wallace. First pitch is tapped foul, 0-1. Red Wings lead the Mets 2-0. Syracuse hasn't been able to get anything going on offense, just one hit today. On the other side, Rochester has four hits and four walks. Santucci allowed the two runs in the second, but he has settled in. He's got six strikeouts through just three innings. 0-1. Wallace takes a strike. Slider grooves over the plate, and he just looks comfortable now.
1: Yeah, he's not getting any help from his offense, but so he's kind of creating some confidence from himself. Three strikeouts in the last inning, two with the fastball. Up until that point, all of his strikeouts with the slider, so he's gone to the heater second time through, and it's worked.
0: 0-2 is a breaking ball high. One ball, two strikes. Not afraid to vary it up. Important to do when you face the lineup the second time around. Wallace, the first time, he struck out looking on a slider. 1-2 pitch is popped up. First base side, foul ground. Clifford hustling over in front of the Rochester dugout. He leans over, and it's just a couple feet away from his glove. He was hanging over the edge of the dugout, and it bounced just a little bit further away.
1: Yeah, you can't blame him for trying. There's a lot of foul ground here in Rochester. Ran as far as he could. Landed in the middle of the dugout, so he would have needed to extend his arm maybe twice in order to get
0: there. I think he's got to be like 6'9" to catch that ball.
1: Spider-Man sling that out of the air.
0: They had a Spider-Man night at Citi Field yesterday.
1: Yeah.
0: 1-2 pitch. That's high. Two balls and two strikes. I know.
1: Do the Spidey senses travel down to Syracuse? I don't know.
0: You'd hope so. Well, today at Citi Field, they had a celebration of the 1986 World Series team and all the legends in the building. 2-2 pitch. Tapper down the third baseline, foul.
1: Yeah, they had the 86 jerseys rocking today with the racing stripes, and I've seen a lot of discourse that I agree with that the Mets should adopt these as an alternate and wear it every Saturday or something
0: oh
1: like that.
0: Oh, my gosh. V-neck jerseys, no buttons. They've got the thick orange and blue stripes from the top of the shoulders all the way down the pant leg.
1: Not everything has to be a brand-new jersey so fans buy it. Sometimes you just got to run the football.
0: The trends always circle back. 2-2 pitch. Popped up foul again. A heck of a catch made by a fan on the suite level. High fives all around. This guy's pumped up.
1: We might have to give him a high five. We're not too far away.
0: Two balls, two strikes. Santucci throws, and it's tapped foul again. That was pitch number 8 of the at-bat.
1: There's a fan sitting right below us. He's wearing a Doc Gooden jersey. Jack, you see him? He's got the racing stripes there.
0: That's the one.
1: Yeah. I mean, that's just, in my opinion, it's sharper than the home look.
0: It might be. 2-2 pitch again is taken for a ball low and inside. That was a slider that looked like it might have caught the low inside corner, but it didn't. So Jonathan Santucci's thrown 72 pitches so far. Nobody out. Bottom of the fourth. Ground ball hit to third. One hop for Mauricio, who fires over to first. Hits Clifford right in the chest for the first out.
1: Fascinating to watch Ronnie Mauricio play third base today. Obviously, a lot of questions surround the future of the Mets infield. Mauricio, naturally a shortstop, but if Francisco Lindor is around, where is he going to play? It seems like the most natural fit is third. That time, he fielded a ball that was hit rather hard to him and threw a laser over to Clifford on the money. It was a great play.
0: Here's Leandro Pineda. First pitch is skied high in the air left field. It sends Talkman back at the warning track, running at the edge of the wall, and it's over his head. Pineda gets into second with a stand-up double. Now, Talkman made a good effort there, but just passed his outstretched glove.
1: I think Talkman took a bad angle to this ball. He was running back initially, then had to run more into the corner, and the ball just hit off of the end of his glove and bounced over the wall for a ground rule double. Like we had mentioned when he was at the plate, this pretty much is spring training for Talkman, so he's still getting used to playing the outfield spot because he hasn't had to run around in the field since March.
0: So Pineda's at second, one away, bottom of the fourth, top of the order up to bat. So this is the third time Philip Glasser will face Jonathan Santucci in his AAA debut. The lefty fires, and Glasser takes a strike. 94 with a fastball. But Jonathan Santucci has flown up the ranks. We talked about it earlier. A second-round pick out of Duke just 2 years ago. So just his second season in the system, already up in AAA. 0-1 is grounded foul, first base side. Now, to put it in perspective, the Mets, they've been somewhat aggressive with their minor league pitchers. Last year, Nolan McLean got up to AAA in just his second full year in May. Jonah Tong came up second season in August. So this is kind of around the same timeline that Tong came up last season, a couple weeks earlier. No balls, two strikes, lefty-lefty matchup. Santucci throws, and Glasser takes slider just high.
1: We're seeing this trend around Major League Baseball. Top arms are flying through the system, especially for a guy like Santucci who pitched in college at Duke for 3 years. He's a really smart guy, posted good numbers. Why not bring him up?
0: 1-2 pitch. Bounces in the dirt. Nice block by Sanger and keeps Pineda at second base.
1: Because here's the reality of two. More and more pitchers are getting Tommy John surgery. So if you bring up a guy to AAA or the majors very quickly and they get surgery, well, then they've already had big league experience before they get that surgery, and you can get life out of them after the TJ.
0: Santucci, a guy that's undergone elbow surgery before, missed some time in college at Duke with an elbow injury. He began his college career back in 2022 for the Blue Devils. Played three seasons there and really dazzled. Earned him a second-round spot by the Mets. Two balls, two strikes. The lefty delivers. Sliced foul into the seats.
1: And he was a two-way guy at Duke.
0: Yeah.
1: Because of that elbow injury, he had to stick with just being a pitcher. Luckily, it worked out for him. He wasn't like Nolan McLean, who still kept it going into his Brooklyn time.
0: That was impressive that McLean was a two-way player in college, carried it into the minor leagues, and hit some homers as a minor leaguer, and now one of the best pitchers in the majors. That is a swing and a miss for strike three. Fastball high in the zone, and he chased at it. Two away.
1: Seven strikeouts for Santucci in his debut. I know he's given up two runs, and he has walked four people, but seven strikeouts shows that he is a competitor, and he's willing to battle.
0: You got to be impressed by the demeanor and the competitiveness after how the first two innings went.
1: For sure.
0: Two gone, runner at second. Christian Franklin up to bat, and the pitch is taken for a strike, 0-1. Rochester 2, Mets nothing, so Santucci has really settled in with seven strikeouts. The offense hasn't held up its end of the bargain quite yet today. 0-1. Franklin takes a sinker away. One ball, one strike. So Santucci dealt with a couple injuries in college. Elbow surgery 23, a rib issue in 2024. Still ended up pitching over 120 college innings. The pitch, grounded past the mound, rolls to second. Bay backhands, throws to first, and it is in time to make the play. Clifford with a nice stretch off of first base to make the catch, and it ends the inning. Pineda stranded in scoring position, and Santucci gets his seventh strikeout. 2-0 Rochester. Let's go to the fifth on the score, 12-60.
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3: This is Zach tapping in from Score 1260 Studios. Not too much has happened since the last score update. The New York Mets still have a loss from today, 6-2 to the Marlins. The Pirates have given up one run in about two innings of work to the Reds. It's now 3-1. And the Astros are also up 3-1 on the Texas Rangers. But back to Syracuse Mets baseball with Jack and Joe.
1: All right, thanks for the score update, Zach. We appreciate you back in our Score 1260 studios. Tough one for the New York Mets today, falling to the Marlins 6-2. Here in Rochester at ESL Ballpark, it's a Red Wings 2-0 lead over the Mets in the top of the fifth inning. MJ Melendez leads off against Alex Young, who deals. First pitch is grounded foul. Well, the Mets have had a tough go of it on offense so far. Just one hit today. A single by Jiwon Bae in the first inning. Well, they're facing a big league arm in Alex Young. He's pitched for the Diamondbacks, Reds, Guardians, Giants, and the Mets. Tapper foul again, first base side. 0-2 the count. Well, Young pitched 14 games for the New York Mets 2 years ago when the Mets were in their pennant chase. Lost in the NLCS to the Dodgers, a magical run that just fell short. No balls, two strikes. Young fires. Melendez takes a changeup low and away. Ball one. Well, the skies have cleared up a little bit. There were some dark gray clouds floating over the field, but we've got much more of a baby blue sky with some white wispy clouds. 1-2. High fly ball popped up foul. The catcher Adams runs behind home, but it sails into the seats. Well, two big leaguers doing battle here. Alex Young, six years in the major leagues. MJ Melendez, the 27-year-old from Florida, with five major league seasons, mostly spent with the Royals. 1-2 pitch is hammered on the ground to first. Ortiz fields, jogs to first, taps the base, and gets the out. One up and one down for Alex Young. Now he'll face Christian Pache. Well, Pache has also been a cold bat as of late. Like Joe and I were talking about, it feels like this lineup as a whole has cooled off. Well, Alex Young gets four outs. Looks like this is going to be it for him. Matt LeCroy out to the mound to make a pitching change. We'll let you know who's coming in on the other side of the break on the Score 1260.
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1: And nobody on base in the top of the fifth inning. Rochester leading Syracuse 2-0. Jack Sinclair, the new pitcher in the ballgame. The 27-year-old righty from Coral Springs, Florida. He comes set facing Christian Pache. The first pitch is taken for a strike. 96 over the plate with a sinker. So Sinclair is the fourth pitcher used in this bullpen game. The Mets haven't been able to get to anyone so far. Simpson, Lord, and Young. 0-1 pitch. Pache takes a strike. Another sinker over the plate, and he's down 0-2. Well, Jack Sinclair was a 16th round pick by the Nationals 5 years ago out of Central Florida. He's moved his way up to AAA and been at this level for a few years. 0-2 is lifted softly out to left center. Pinckney jogging to his left. He makes the catch shoulder high for the second out of the inning. Two quick outs, and now Zach Short steps up to bat. So Sinclair was drafted in 21, made his way up to Rochester in 2023, been playing at this level ever since, yet to crack the major leagues. So far this season, 40 appearances and 46 innings pitched. First one to Short is taken outside, ball one. An ERA just over 4. But the strikeout numbers have been great for him. 55 Ks in 46 innings. 1-0 pitch. Short takes breaking ball. Letter high for a strike. 1-1 count. Well, the Rochester pitching staff has shown out all week. The Mets came into today batting just .220 in the first four games. 1-1. Swing and a miss at a sweeper. A ball and two strikes. Talking to Mets manager John Nogowski before the game, he mentioned the situational hitting was a big issue. They weren't batting well enough with runners in scoring position and capitalizing on opportunities. 1-2. Short swings right through the sweeper, and Sinclair strikes him out. Now the Mets go down easy once again. Side retired in order. Bottom of the fifth coming up next with the Wings leading 2-0 over the Mets on the score 12-60.
2: Don't miss Latino Night on Dollar Thursday, August 6th, when the Syracuse Vets take to the field as Los Congueros de Syracuse. 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It's all happening Thursday, August 6th at NBT Bank Stadium. We'll see you there.
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1: 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Jonathan Santucci faces Abimelech Ortiz, and the first pitch is taken low, ball one. 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Up high, ball two. Starting off the bottom of the fifth, Rochester leads Syracuse 2-0. A two-ball, no-strike count to Abimelech Ortiz, who Santucci has retired twice. Next pitch misses the zone once again. It's 3-0. So the AAA debut for Jonathan Santucci has been impressive so far. He's allowed just two runs, struck out seven, walked a handful. The four walks are a blemish, but hasn't walked any since the second. Called strike on Abimelech Ortiz with a fastball, 3-1. So Santucci, after getting drafted out of Duke, debuted in the Mets farm system last year. 3-1 is skied high in the air, foul, out of play. He began with High A Brooklyn, a jump that some college pitchers and college draft picks will make going straight to High A. That's what Santucci did, and spent the end of the season with Binghamton. 3-2 pitch. is up high and inside, ball four. Couldn't locate the fastball, so that's the fifth.

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0: Jonathan Santucci's debut is done. Dylan Ross enters the ball game with a runner at first, nobody out in the bottom of the fifth inning, and the Mets trailing the Red Wings 2-0. Well, it was a fun one to watch for Jonathan Santucci. He was electric. 4 innings, 5 hits, 2 earned runs. He struck out 7, but did walk 5. Really got comfortable in the third and fourth innings, racking up 4 strikeouts. Ross faces Trey Lipscomb, and the first pitch is swung on and missed, 0-1. So now we welcome Dylan Ross into the ballgame. The hard-throwing righty, 6'5", 250 pounds, frequently lights up the radar gun, and has thrown the hardest pitch of the season by a Met. 0-1 pitch. Lipscomb takes a strike, went to the slider that time. It was just a couple of games ago where Dylan Ross threw a fastball that was 101.4 miles per hour, the hardest pitch we've seen all season. He's been on a hot streak as of late. 0-2 pitch. Lipscomb takes strike 3, rung up on a fastball up to 98 that time. One batter faced and one K for Dylan Ross. Dylan Ross hasn't allowed a run since July 8th. It's been 5 straight scoreless appearances. Overall in the month of July, 5 innings, just 1 earned run. One out, runner at first. It's Abimelech Ortiz, so not a ton of speed. And Andrew Pinckney up to bat. Ross deals. Pinckney pops it up foul. Pinckney 0 for 2 today. 0 for 15 on the series. Maybe a little bit of more bragging rights at play here in this at-bat. Andrew Pinckney from Peachtree City, Georgia. Dylan Ross from Statesboro, Georgia. His 0-1 drops a little bit low. 1-1. Well, Pinckney played his college ball at Alabama, like Joe mentioned earlier. And Dylan Ross, well, he spent a season at Georgia. 1-1 the count in the pitch. Is taken low and away. He checked his swing. Didn't go around. 2 balls and a strike. It's been a fun career to follow for Dylan Ross, because one that really was not very easy. He dealt with a lot of injuries early on in his college career. The big righty comes set. Glove held at the belt. He fires home. Pinckney takes a bouncing splitter that gets away from Hayden Sanger, and Ortiz moves up to second base. So now Rochester has a runner in scoring position with one out after the wild pitch. Now Dylan Ross migrated from Eastern Kentucky to Northwest Florida State, and then finally to Georgia, where he blew out his elbow. Also needed to get a UCL revision in 23. The Mets signed him in 2023 after drafting him in the 13th round. 3-1 pitch is taken for a

0: strike. He dropped in a slider. So in his three seasons of college, he really didn't get to pitch much. Maybe about a 10 innings or so at the D1 level at Eastern Kentucky and Georgia. A little bit in JUCO. 3-2 is chopped over to third. Mauricio fields off one hop, throws to first. It is just late. Ronnie's got a cannon of an arm, but it took him an extra moment to field that ball behind the third base back. So Pinckney beats it out for a one-out single. Red Wings have runners at first and second, and something brewing here in the bottom of the fifth. And that brings up Riley Adams, who's 2-for-2. He's been hitting the ball really well. Ross takes a breath, now delivers. Adams takes a slider up high, ball one. So Dylan Ross dealt with a lot of injuries, but last season, his first fully healthy year of his career, and it was unbelievable. He went from high A all the way up to triple A over the span of one season. 1-0. Check swing on a splitter, but it's in the zone for a called strike. Even count. He had an ERA just above 2 across 54 innings and 80 strikeouts. He got himself on the 40-man roster in doing so. Still hasn't gotten up to the major leagues, but the Mets could bring him up anytime they wanted to. One pitch. Fouled back. Couldn't catch up with the slider that time. There might be some major league roster spots available pretty soon. We've talked about it. The deadline is approaching. It is Monday, August 3rd, when the decisions will be made. We've seen a couple of trades come through in the days leading up, but not the full splash quite yet. 1-2. Foul tip into the catcher, Sanger. The Mets, right now bottom five in the league, out of the pennant chase and expected to be sellers. They've already traded David Peterson, A.J. Minter a couple days ago. There's a handful of pitchers expecting to be moved. Ball and two strikes. Ross fires just inside with the splitter. 2-2 the count. Even count, 2-2. Can Ross put him away? He rears back and throws. Line drive down the left field line, and he just hooked it foul. It lands in that grassy berm right next to the foul line. Rain rolls by out in right field here at ESL Ballpark. A packed ballpark today. They had the Hall of Fame ceremony earlier in the pregame. They've got Bruce the Bat Dog. 2-2 is just high with a slider, full count. Rochester routinely draws very well. Announced crowd yesterday, over 9,400. Three balls, two strikes, two on base and one out. Ross fires. It's taken for called strike three. A splitter at the top of the zone, but Adams is challenging. Casey James makes the announcement. Was it in the zone? Yes, it was. Strike three. Got him with a splitter at the edge of the plate. A beautiful pitch from Dylan Ross, and there's two away. Both K's for Ross looking. Now he'll face Joey Weimer, who struck out twice today. Riley Adams thought he drew a walk there, so he dropped his bat, which means Bruce was able to have some fun and go get the bat, bring it back. First pitch to Weimer is in for a strike. 96 dotted up with a fastball. Andrew Pinckney's at first. Bobby Melichortiz at second. Two outs. Bottom of the fifth inning with the Mets trailing the Red Wings 2-0. Ross comes set and throws. Weimer takes fastball just outside. And it looks like Sanger's challenging here. Looked like this one did miss, but it was really close. But look at the scoreboard, and it just missed. You can't blame Sanger for that one.
1: I think Sanger's just kind of looking for a way out in this inning, right? Like,
0: It's been a very long frame for Ross, kind of nibbling around the edges right now. But Sanger can't get that pitch overturned.
1: Yeah, back-to-back full counts with Pinckney and Adams. See if he can put away Weimer quicker. 1-1 bounces. Sanger can't find it. Both runners move up, and Hayden finally comes up with it before it gets to the warning track dirt. So another wild pitch. It moves Ortiz to third, Pinckney to second. Amidst a lot of Homer Simpson sound effects at ESL Ballpark. A little much.
0: Yeah, especially for this inning. Come on.
1: Or am I Old Man Yells at Cloud for that? So that's also a Simpsons meme.
0: I think you might be.
1: That's kind of fitting, though.
0: Yeah, that paints the picture perfectly for Jack Gordon.
1: Anyway, two balls and a strike. Ross is going to go out of the windup now. He kicks and throws home. Fastball overthrown outside. Dialed it up to 99, but it missed the zone. Well, he's already had to throw 20 pitches, but just against three batters, two strikeouts and a single against Ross so far. Can he get out of this inning? 3-1 pitch. Weimer lifts it softly foul. 3-2.
0: I don't mind this sound effect.
1: Gets the people going. I don't know if this is what they play in Statesboro, Georgia to get you going. 3-2. Weimer swings and misses through a fastball. 98. He pumped it right by him. Ross strikes out three and strands two in scoring position. He keeps it a 2-0 Mets deficit. Can Syracuse get things going on offense? Let's find out in the sixth on the Score 1260.
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1: Great New York State Fair starts Wednesday, August 26th, and runs through Labor Day, Monday, September 7th. Top of the sixth inning, Mets trail it by two, and Hayden Sanger leads off against Jack Sinclair. First pitch is in for a strike, a sinker at the knees, 0-1. Appreciate you joining us on your Saturday night. Alongside Joe Puccio, I'm Jack Gordon. On a really clear day in Rochester, kind of humid today, 0-1. Sanger checks his swing and lets that one drift away, a sweeper out of the zone. Some darker blue skies now, getting closer to the color of the Mets jerseys today. Royal blue past the Rochester skyline. 1-1 pitch. Sanger almost got hit by a sweeper. Got out of the way inside. Ball two.
0: He might want to wear that one. And the Mets haven't had a base runner since the second.
1: A single and a man reaching on an error. That is it for the Mets today. 2-1 pitch. Sanger taps a sinker foul. 2-2. Well, the Mets have had base runners in some of these games that were tough. Like yesterday's game. 7 hits, they worked 4 walks, but they went 0-for-12 with runners in scoring position. Today, they haven't had the opportunities. 2-2.
0: popped up foul, third base side and out of play. It feels like today has been a game where, one, they haven't gotten the ball to bounce their way, but maybe are pressing a little bit too much.
8: Yeah, and I think that just goes to show, because they've been so cold lately, they're trying to force the issue.
0: 2-2 pitch. Sanger takes a fastball low and in, full count. Now, you could look at the strikeout numbers and say, well, through five innings, the Mets have only struck out four times. It's not too bad. They're not taking a lot of hacks. They really haven't squared anything up quite yet. 3-2 pitch. Sanger lifts it in the air, left center field. He squares this one up for sure. It sends Pinckney back. Warning track, wall. It is gone! Hayden Sanger cuts the deficit in half. A solo homer makes it 2-1 in the sixth inning.
8: Ninth home run of the year for Sanger. Catches up to a sweeper at the top of the zone and belts it. A lot of smiling faces in that Mets dugout as they finally see a big-time hit come through.
0: Well, just like that, it's a one-run ball game. Hayden Sanger snaps an 0-for-14 stretch with a solo bomb. That brings up Ryan Clifford, and the pitch is bunted unsuccessfully. He lets it fly by him for a strike. So nine homers on the year for Hayden Sanger. He was in a little bit of a cold spell, but one swing makes it a 2-1 game. 0-1 pitch. Clifford lines it into right center field. A base hit. Hustling out of the box, too. He's thinking, too, until he stops and goes back to first. Franklin gets it back in time. Nonetheless, a single for Ryan Clifford, a really, really positive swing.
8: Ryan Clifford safe at first. You can stay safe in life with regular screenings from St. Joseph's Cancer Care.
0: Clifford batting just a 157 in the month of July, but hard hit, line drive, base hit. So Sanger homers to start the frame, makes it 2-1, and Clifford gets on with a single. Here's Nick Morabito. First pitch waved at and missed, 0-1. Nick Morabito, such a constant in this lineup. Kind of had a tough series, though. Just 3 of 19 so far. Sinclair set, and he throws home. Morabito takes a sinker away. Well, Joe, we've seen it on these bullpen days. When you have to use 5, 6, 7 pitchers in one game, if one or two of them are off, that could be it.
8: And on the plus side, if everyone's going, it's hard for the offense to read.
0: 1-1. Wave and a miss. Sinclair going with a great sweeper there, and Morabito falls behind 1-2.
8: You know, starting pitchers, they see an order twice or three times through, so hitters know what's coming. But if you keep throwing different arm angles, different pitches at hitters, there's no communication in between turns at the plate.
0: Morabito calls time and steps out. Taps his cleats a couple of times, taps home plate. Holds his tan bat right above his right shoulder. 1-2 pitch. Ground ball foul, third base side. That was a big swing from Hayden Sanger. That homer making it a one-run ball game. It was funny watching batting practice today. Towards the end of it, the hitting coach, Nate Irving, said, all right, it's the hit round. If you get a hit, you stay in, you get to take more swings. If it's a ground ball, you swing and miss, you're done. 1-2 pitch. Morabito takes the sweeper away. 2-2. The first pitch Hayden Sanger saw, he sent all the way to the batter's eye in center field. And he looked around and he went, whoa. Wow, he surprised himself with how hard he hit the baseball.
8: It's a mental game.
0: He's got some serious power when he squares it up. 2-2 is fouled back. So the Mets with a little bit of momentum here, finally snapping a cold spell on offense. But from here, how can they execute? Like what John Nogowski talked about earlier, the situational hitting. With a man on base and nobody out, can Morabito make a good play? 2-2. And Nick takes an inside sweeper to work the count full. Jack Sinclair took over for Alex Young in the fifth. Retired Pache in short pretty quickly. The Mets are maybe seeing him a little better in the sixth. 3-2. Swung on and chopped foul. Morabito will see a ninth pitch of this at-bat. Nick also had something interesting going in BP. Kind of like how a golfer would lay a golf club right at the edges of their toes. He did the same thing with an extra bat while he was taking swings. 3-2 pitch. Robito grounds it softly over to first. Ortiz fields, gets the throw to second in time, but the throw to first is late. He beats it out for a fielder's choice, so there's a runner at first with one out.
8: That was an athletic play by Lipscomb at short, dodging the throw, getting a toe on the base to get Ryan Clifford out. They do get one out in that whole sequence, which didn't look like a guarantee when the ball was first hit.
0: Matt LeCroy with a slow saunter out to the pitcher's mound, and he'll make a change here. Jack Sinclair coming out. It sounds like Connor Pilkington is on his way into the ballgame. Runner at first, one out for the Mets. They only trail it by a run. It is 2-1 on the score 1260.
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0: All right, Rochester keeps the carousel turning on its bullpen day. Connor Pilkington, the new arm in the ballgame. So the righty Sinclair is out, the lefty Pilkington is in. Morabito at first, Jiwon Bae up to bat, and the pitch is taken for a ball low. Want to know the count?
8: You're going to have to find a book that has more space on the pitcher's side. I only have two boxes left.
0: Yeah, two more left. We're in the sixth inning. I wouldn't be surprised if they used at least three more pitchers.
8: Might have to creep into the bullpen area. I don't know where I'm going to put these names.
0: A tinier handwriting? Foul tip on a sinker, even count. Well, Hayden Sanger started this inning with a solo homer. Ryan Clifford hit a single. And Nick Morabito hit into a fielder's choice. So he's the man at first. Plenty of speed. 33 steals on the year. 1-1. That's taken for a strike. A sinker in the zone. 1-2. Surprised to see he hasn't tried to steal yet?
8: Yes, because the Mets haven't had a man in scoring position besides Hayden Sanger's trot around the bases today.
0: Nick hasn't been caught stealing since April. The Mets send him against every catcher in the league. Hasn't taken off yet with Jiwon in a 1-2 count with one away. Syracuse trailing 2-1 in the sixth. Pilkington throws. Bae takes a bad swing and a slider away. Spins all the way around and walks in the grass above home plate after strike three.
8: Yeah, he just got corkscrewed there. Those look like some plate appearances we saw early in the season from Jiwon where it was some haphazard swings. That was one of them.
0: Jiwon struggles in those lefty-lefty matchups, and for Ronnie Mauricio, it turns into a lefty-righty matchup. Pilkington set, and the pitch is outside, ball one. Well, we've talked about how this Mets lineup is in kind of a funk, and pretty surprisingly, Ronnie Mauricio has been pretty quiet. Did have a homer earlier in the week, but 3-for-15 overall. 1-0. Mauricio fouls it back.
8: 1-1. Even with that cold stretch as of late, he finished with an OPS in July of 907. Well, 12 homers in 34 games. He's still on pace for his two homers a week. And I think we mentioned it yesterday. It's still probably a 50-plus homer pace if he were to play a full 150. One ball, one strike. The lefty throws. Mauricio slices it foul. It would be pretty shocking if Ronnie Mauricio was here all the way through September. This is a guy that the Mets want to bring back up. Right now, they don't have everyday reps for him.
16: It's kind of the price you pay when you pay for Semien and Bichette.
8: 1-2. Swing and a miss, strike three. He chases a changeup low and strikes out swinging. Well, Pilkington strikes out two, ends the inning, and Hayden Sanger gets the Mets within a run. His solo homer makes it a Syracuse one-run deficit, trailing 2-1 against Rochester on the score 1260.
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8: We got a tight ball game at ESL Ballpark. Syracuse trails Rochester only by a run. It is 2-1 as we start the bottom of the sixth inning. Caden Wallace, the eight hitter for the Red Wings, steps up, facing a new pitcher. Nate Lavender, the lefty on the mound, pitching in his 25th game for Syracuse this year. Across 32 innings, he's got an ERA just above 3. The lefty winds up and throws home. Wallace fouls the first pitch back. It's 0-1. Well, Lavender has been one of the most reliable arms out of this bullpen. 51 strikeouts to just 11 walks. No balls and a strike against Caden Wallace, who's 0-2 today. Lavender winds up, hesitates, now fires home. Swing and a miss on a slider. Actually, foul tipped it back. 0-2. Well, Joe, today we got Jonathan Santucci's AAA debut. A fun one to watch. Four innings. Gave up just 2 earned runs. What'd you think of Santucci today?
16: I thought it was an excellent debut. Obviously, it had its shaky moments. Nerves were there at the start. You could definitely imagine. But 7 strikeouts in 4 innings, and he got half his strikeouts with the slider, obviously odd numbers, so not exactly half, but around half with the slider and around half with the fastball. He looks confident.
8: 0-2 pitch. Fly ball foul, right field side, and out of play.
16: I think you want a AAA debut where there's a lot of positives and a lot of things to work on as well. I don't think Santucci is going to be a Jonah Tong of last year where he only makes a couple starts and goes up. I think that the Mets are going to be slow with Santucci, understand that the second half of the year will be with Syracuse for most of the time, and see what kind of numbers he can post in AAA. So it's not a sprint, it's a marathon.
8: Well, the first one, he checked off the box. 0-2 is just foul, tipped a high fastball. Felt like the nerves were there early on. Got through it, gave up 2 runs early in the game. But the third and fourth innings, he struck out 4 batters, only gave up 2 hits, and just 1 more walk.
0: So here's Nate Lavender, 0-2 pitch. Swing and a high fly ball left center field. It sends Talkman back towards the triangle on the warning track, up against the wall, and he makes the catch. Really impressive play by the 35-year-old Mike Talkman.
16: And that is one of the hardest jutouts in this level and in the majors. It's 390 into that little corner. Talkman got to the warning track, and he still had about 20 more feet until the wall came to him. So he was reaching for the wall. It was nowhere close. Made a lunging effort and made the catch.
0: One up, one down on a hard hit flyout. That brings up Leandro Pineda, who takes the ball inside. Well, Talkman, we've talked about him a lot. He's got a ton of major league experience. Coming back from a meniscus tear, so he really hasn't played much this year. 1-0. Pitch inside. Ball two. He doesn't quite run like he did 10 years ago, maybe. But he's got good instincts on the, in the outfield, still making up for it.
16: It's a piano on the back situation. We've all seen it.
0: A little hunched over. The 2-0 pitch is lined down the right field line. It's a fair ball. Morabito chases that ball into the corner. Pineda takes off for second, and Morabito's throw bounces into second base late. It's a one-out double for Leandro Pineda. He's now 3-for-3 with a triple and two doubles today.
16: That's the nine-hole hitter. For this Red Wings offense, it's the cherry on top. They have everything that they need right now. And even though it might be a steep climb to try and clinch a playoff spot here in the second half, it's still going to be a successful season overall because this offense just has weapons 1-9.
0: This is only his fourth ever game in AAA.
16: It's unreal.
0: So one out, Pineda's at second. Philip Glasser steps up to bat. And Nate Lavender will have a lefty-lefty matchup. So the Red Wings threatening. The Mets trail at 2-1 in the bottom of the sixth. Lavender's set, stares towards first, and now throws home. Glasser takes a fastball, outer edge for a strike, 0-1.
16: Since the start of June, Nate Lavender, a 2.63 ERA. He finished the month of July with a 2.31, which was his best monthly ERA in the season.
0: It's been so fun to watch him week after week, month after month. 0-1 pitch. Glasser slaps it foul, 0-2. Just a simple pitcher to watch. A lot of fastballs and sliders. That's pretty much it. He doesn't throw 100, but he keeps guys off balance. He's got the funky delivery, and he gets the job done, striking out a lot of batters, which the Mets love.
16: And the only runs that he gave up in July were via homers. Just two home runs allowed, three runs in total. 17 Ks to four walks.
0: Wow. No balls and two strikes. The southpaw is set. He delivers home. Glasser swings and misses at a slider in the dirt for strike three. Well, there's another strikeout for Nate Lavender.
16: Well, here's the thing, too. With all the question marks surrounding what this bullpen's going to look like, if you need a guy as a lefty that can get outs and throw a couple innings as well, you've got a guy in AAA sitting right here waiting to get that shot.
0: He doesn't seem like the kind of guy that would be phased by a promotion to the major leagues either. 26-year-old who's been injured a little bit. Taking him a little while to get to this point. Here's Christian Franklin. First pitch is lined into left field. It's down for a base hit. Pineda gets the wave. Talkman's throw is held on to. And now he tosses into second base. Christian Franklin drives in Leandro Pineda. And the Red Wings take a 3-1 lead in the bottom of the sixth.
16: Two RBIs on the day now for Christian Franklin. He's up to 39 on the season. And that was a slider that was in the zone at the knees that Franklin was ready for. But he just drove right over the shortstop's head. Talkman almost threw it home. Franklin then rounded first base thinking Talkman was going there. That's why his throw came into second base at the last second.
0: Two outs, runner at first. Bottom six, here's Avi Melik-Ortiz. The first pitch, runner takes off. It's popped up foul. They had the hit and run on. Also, Nate Lavender gives up a run. A double and an RBI single by Christian Franklin. His eighth run batted in of the week. Oof.
8: What's up with these wings just having career weeks against
0: the Mets? There's a handful of guys on this Rochester team. You just watch for a week straight and you say, how are you not in the major leagues yet?
8: Well, this guy went 10 for 21 last time we were here. Ortiz.
0: A one is low and away for a ball. I'd like to forget that.
8: Yes, it's hard to.
0: Ortiz has killed the Mets. 9 games, 4 homers, 13 RBIs. A ball and a strike. Can Lavender get this big lefty? He throws. And Ortiz grounds it hard in between first and second. It rolls to right field for another base hit. Runners at first and second after a pair of singles, and somehow the Red Wings are getting to Nate Lavender. We really don't see this often.
8: No, this is rare. This is the first time since June 18th against Norfolk where Lavender gave up a run that wasn't in the form of a home run. So it's been over a month and a half, seemingly, since Lavender hasn't been hit hard. And he's been hit hard in 3 of the last 4 plate appearances now.
0: Runners at first and second, 2 outs, bottom 6. Here's Trey Lipscomb. Lavender fires, and the pitch is laced down the right field line for foul. You also can't blame him. That pitch to Abimelech Ortiz was about 2 or 3 inches inside, and he somehow hit it. We've talked about that, too, this week. He's got lightning quick hands.
8: There's just no explaining the Rochester Red Wings offense. Besides, they are just wizards.
0: Voodoo magic at play. A one pitch, double steal is on, and this one's chopped foul, third base side. Well, not only are they aggressively swinging, but aggressively running here in the sixth inning. No balls, 1 strike and 2 outs. Mets trail the Red Wings 3-1 now. It'll be a little bit harder to come back in this one against a really solid Rochester bullpen. But for now, Lavender's got to keep it 3-1. He's got Lipscomb 0-2. The lefty pauses, takes a long breath and throws. That's fouled back.
8: They just foul off a lot of pitches, too. Like, it's hard to get a put-away pitch. Now, that fastball was not in the right spot. It was right down the middle, but it's a situation where we've seen Syracuse pitchers go off speed inside, or they're trying to get a slider to chase, and the count runs full, and they work a walk. It's just hard to get guys out.
0: O 2 pitch. Lipscomb swings and misses through a fastball, and Lavender strikes him out. Well, 3 hits in the inning. Red Wings get a run. It's the RBI single by Christian Franklin that makes it 3-1 Rochester. Can the Mets respond? Let's find out in the 7th on the Score 1260.
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22: This is Zach tapping in from the Score 1260 studios. Well, that Pirates and Cincinnati Reds game has entered a rain delay in the bottom of the sixth inning, but other games are moving along. The Phillies have jumped out to a 1-0 lead over the Baltimore Orioles. The Astros have upped their lead to 5-3 over the Texas Rangers. But back to Syracuse Mets baseball now with Jack and Joe.
0: It's the top of the seventh inning here in Rochester, where the Red Wings lead the Mets 3-1. Well, Joe Puccio's got to clear some more room in his scorebook because the Red Wings are bringing out a sixth pitcher in their bullpen game.
8: They threw a guy for 2 strikeouts in the last inning and wastes a whole space on the box score. This is crazy.
0: Matt LeCroy is emptying the clip today against Syracuse, using his sixth pitcher in this bullpen game. And it is the big righty Paxton Schultz, the 28-year-old from Orem, Utah. Schultz set to face Mike Tauchman, MJ Melendez, and Christian Pache. Mets have a run on three hits today. Schultz comes set and throws home. Tauchman takes the ball low.
16: Maybe he's unloading the clip because it's supposed to be a washout tomorrow.
0: And the weather does not look great for a Sunday afternoon ball game. And we've got our head meteorologist, Joseph R. Puccio,
16: right here, folks.
0: And he's from Louisiana, I guess. Next pitch is a strike, 1-1.
16: We're going to get a lot of yellow and green in the morning.
0: It's going to be yellow and green outside.
16: It's going to be yellow and green outside.
0: I thought you weren't supposed to eat the yellow snow. Is that what we're getting?
16: I don't know. It's just green and yellow in the sky. I don't know what to tell you.
0: 1-1 is popped up, third base side foul, and it drifts just over the inside part of the netting, bounces back onto the field.
16: So we know a thing or two because we've seen a thing or two. This
0: speak
16: ballpark,
0: for yourself. I don't know.
16: Oh, no, you've seen this. This ballpark and the warning track and the lack of attentiveness to getting the field prepared. There is going to be this yellow and green stuff coming down in the morning, and it's going to go all throughout the day. I don't know if the field's going to take
0: it. For those that aren't following, Joe says it will rain
16: a lot.
0: 1-2, line drive into left center field. Franklin trotting to his right. He makes the catch for the first out. So, yeah, expecting a good amount of rain tomorrow afternoon. And it's right now looks like one of those rain cells or storms that starts in the morning and ends at night. But it's still at least 16 hours from now. It could change.
16: Yeah, it's just a big old weather band it's going to hit Syracuse as well at the same time that it's hitting Rochester. It looks like the rain will stop around 5 o'clock. The game's supposed to be at 1, so I don't know about tomorrow.
0: Here's MJ Melendez. First pitch is taken down low, ball one. One out in the seventh, Syracuse trailing Rochester 3-1. Well, it feels like that's the way Matt LeCroy is managing right now. You know, like there is no tomorrow, just throwing whoever he can to secure a win. 1-0 pitch. Melendez cuts right through a cutter. One ball, one strike. Oftentimes you'll see managers maybe manage a little apprehensively, waiting to say, okay, we got to save at least a couple arms for tomorrow. We can't use everybody. But in other cases, they say, the heck with tomorrow. We have to win today. Wave and a miss on the 1-1.
16: And if you're going to lean one way on what Matt LeCroy thinks, it's win.
0: Yeah,
16: he is a manager that wants to win. I think that's why John Nagowski manages the same way he does, because Nagowski played for Matt LeCroy.
0: Yeah.
16: So there's just this competitive nature that you can't strip out of a guy, even at a level and a system that doesn't promote wins and losses.
0: 1-2 pitch. Melendez takes a changeup outside for ball two. Well, John Nagowski was a Red Wing 4 years ago in 2022. He said him and LeCroy are still very close. They talk in the offseason. He's helped him out in this new manager role. 2-2 pitch. Melendez hits it high in the air, first base side, drifting to foul ground where Ortiz gets under it and makes the catch about a foot in front of the half wall for the second out. Let's tell you a little bit about Paxton Schultz, who's just retired two hitters pretty quickly. This is his 28th game of the year, and it's been kind of a struggle this season. Well, sorry, 27 games with Washington, 14 games with Rochester. He's struggled at the big league level. An ERA over 6, but AAA hasn't been an issue. Two outs for Christian Pache. We saw Paxton a little bit with the Buffalo Bisons last year. He came up in the Blue Jays system. First pitch fouled back.
16: Last time Schultz pitched was on July 29th with Washington in a home game against Toronto, his former org. 2/3 of an inning, 4 hits, 3 runs. With 1 strikeout, and the Blue Jays teed off, hit .314 against him in 32 pitches.
0: 0-1 pitch. Pache takes a bouncing cutter away. 1-1.
16: One of his best big league outings this year came against the New York Mets. An inning, 2 hits, no runs, and a strikeout. Never want to see an opponent have one of their best outings against Blue and Orange.
0: Sadly, a lot of pitchers have.
16: Yeah.
0: A ball and a strike. Schultz throws home. And Pache takes a high fastball, 2-1. Getting dark here at ESL Ballpark. Sky is fading to a dark navy blue. Lights on all the way around a crowded ESL Ballpark. 2-1. Schultz is set and he fires. Pache fouls it back. 2-2 the count.
16: Mets lost earlier today 6-2 to the Marlins. All four pitchers used by the Mets, 2026 Syracuse Mets. Thornton to Duarte to Pintaro to Kevin Hergen.
0: Well, that's a box score I want to get my eyes on. that's my kind of pitching style.
16: I love this.
0: Well, first kind of struggle for Zach Thornton. Mm-hmm. 4 2/3, just 3 earned runs. 2-2 to Pache. Swing and a miss, strike 3. Paxton Schultz comes into this ballgame and mows down the Syracuse Mets. Rochester leads it 3-1. Let's head to the 7th inning stretch here at ESL Ballpark on the score 1260.
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0: Bottom of the 7th in Rochester, where the Mets trail the Red Wings 3-1. Syracuse trailed early in this game. Rochester took a 2-0 lead in the second. Mets responded in the 6th. A solo homer from Hayden Sanger, but the Red Wings put up another run on an RBI single from Christian Franklin in the 6th. Daniel Nunez is in the ballgame facing Andrew Pinckney. The big righty comes set and throws. First pitch drops in for a strike, 0-1. So everywhere Rochester has gone, they've been able to lead the Mets today. Syracuse with just one run on three hits. 0-1. Pinckney takes a fastball low and outside. Ball one. The one thing that we've been monitoring every time he comes out and pitches, Daniel Nunez coming back from Tommy John surgery. He's on Major League Rehab. 1-1 pitch. Ground ball hits softly to third. Mauricio's got it. He whips it over to first in time. That is one up and one down for Daniel Nunez, who has looked really good in AAA, and you could say ready for the big leagues again.
16: Yeah, I mean, he can get called up at any point now. You know, he's having the extension of his rehab assignment because of Tommy John surgery. I think give it a couple of days, see what the Mets do at the deadline, see if there's any spots open, and then activate him if you need. But he can also pitch for another, what is it, like 20 days-ish, 10 days-ish? So, you know, there's not really a rush to bring him up at this point yet. He's looking pretty good.
0: One out for Riley Adams, who flares it high in the air right field. Morabito comes sprinting in, and just past the foul line, he makes the catch for a quick second out.
16: And I think there should be a theme for the Mets in the second half of the season. Don't rush anything. Let people play out.
22: Yes.
16: There is no playoff push. It's weird. It's different because each of the last 2 years of this David Stearns administration, they've either been in a playoff position or they were pushing for a playoff spot last year. So I think just taking things slow and just letting things ride might be the best way forward.
0: Taking things slow in the bigs this inning. Going pretty quick, though. Two outs as Nunez faces Joey Weimer, throwing a first-pitch ball with a slider. Well, some news coming across the desk. Looks like you just saw it at the same time, Joe. And Nunez fires the 1-0. Weimer pops it up, foul territory, and out of play. What do we got, Joe?
16: Yeah, Robert Stock is the starting pitcher for the New York Mets tomorrow, so he is probably at the Rochester Airport as we speak, flying over to Queens to pitch for the Mets tomorrow. Who was supposed to start for New York? I was trying to figure that out. I don't know if it was supposed to be a Clay Holmes return from rehab day or not.
0: 1-1. Weimer lines it high in the air, right field. It tails out of play.
16: I wish
0: 1-2. Well, they haven't allowed... You know, Freddie Peralta was supposed to start yesterday. He was scratched. So Kodai Senga ended up starting. Xavier Curry pitched two. And, you know, there's been no fill-in the spot in the rotation from what Clay Holmes would have been.
16: Sure.
0: That's why Stock takes the spot. 1-2. Wave and a miss. Strike three. An uncompetitive swing on a slider. And Daniel Nunez retires the side in order as Joey Weimer is faced with a chorus of boos. All right, we go to the eighth inning. It's been a tough one for Joey Weimer. 3-1 Rochester on the score 1260.
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1: Heard the news? The voice of the Central New York sports fan, the Score 1260, is your new home of the Buffalo Bills.
0: With the Mets trailing 3-1 in the top of the eighth inning against Rochester, well, Syracuse needs a spark. Hopefully it's Joe Bucci on the play-by-play.
16: I mean, we can send some notes down there. Maybe it'll wake them up a little bit.
0: We don't have any good notes.
16: No, we got no notes. Right now, the Mets are currently getting tripled up in runs, tripled up in hits. We'll see if 8-9-1 can start things against Zach Kent, new arm in the game for the Wings, as the first pitch fastball misses low for ball one. Not the first time we're seeing Zach Kent this week, but the first time we're seeing him this season. This is his 29th appearance on the year with the Rochester Red Wings. as the 1-0 pitch misses high for ball two. Kent's pitched twice this week against the Mets, two innings in total. No hits, one unearned run with one strikeout. Dials home 2-0. That short leaves low for ball three, so not a bad start to this inning. We'll see if Short can get on base and represent a run and bring the tying run up to the plate. Hayden Sanger, the man on deck, hit a solo homer as the only run in the game for Syracuse. Kent comes set, dangles the ball by his right hip. Now, mound visit. Catcher Adams didn't like whatever pitch they had agreed on, so he got out of his crouch, and now he's running back to home plate. We mentioned it earlier. Mets lost today to the Miami Marlins. Final score 6-2. It was a solid day offensively for the Mets, but didn't have a lot of chances with runners in scoring position, similar to how Syracuse has played today. As a 3-0 pitch glides into the zone, it's 3-1. Two-run home run by Tyrone Taylor, the only run support for Mets pitching today. And New York went 0-for-1 with runners in scoring position, left four men on base in the whole game. 3-1. Short pops it up. First base side. Ortiz behind the bag drifts into foul territory. He's under it, and he makes the catch in foul ground. First out of the eighth.
0: Well, we got to see Tyrone Taylor on Major League Rehab with Syracuse for a little while. And talk about a guy who has really lit it up and built up a good trade value.
16: Yeah.
0: He's played 23 games coming back from injury and hit 354 with seven homers. He really has been lighting it up.
16: I think there's a team that could take a swing at Tyrone Taylor here in the postseason. Hayden Sanger up at the plate. He takes a swing, pops it up behind the bag at first. This time it's in fair territory. Busy inning for Abby Melick Ortiz, who's got it. Two down. The Mets are just getting under things right now. Over the last, you know, ever since Connor Pilkington came into the game, it's three strikeouts, a lineout, and three popouts to first base.
0: It's a lot of early swings, not a ton of long battles. You know, it's not like the Mets have struck out a ton today, and that's why they're not able to get going on offense. They just really haven't squared the ball up much.
16: Ryan Clifford at the plate. He takes strike one. 1-for-3 day for him with a single in the sixth inning. Also some news in the Mets minor leagues. Billy Amick has picked up his first hit in the Mets organization. Just got a single against the Reading Fightin' Phils with Binghamton. Pitch to Clifford, a Rumble Pony of last year. Takes low, ball one. So they're already seeing some return from the A.J. Minter deal. And we're expecting more deals to come over the next 2 days.
0: Yeah.
16: 1-1 pitch. Clifford way out in front of the fastball. It's 1-2.
0: You see the effects of one trade throughout the entire system. First, you send Minter to Minnesota. That means Xavier Curry has to get called up and pitch in the major leagues. The Mets without an arm, and then they have the Robert Stock situation. And then you see Billy Amick getting to Double-A Binghamton already with a hit.
16: Zach Kent lifts and fires. Swing and a miss, strike three, inning over. Mets go down in order for the second straight inning. As we go to the bottom of the eighth, Rochester still leads 3-1 on the score, 12-16.
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0: market today. You can also watch Syracuse Mets games on the MLB app. And sometimes we're also on SNY. It's a nice little family we got here. Anywhere and everywhere your heart desires, you can watch a Syracuse Mets game. But we thank you for listening today on the Score 1260, where you can listen to every Syracuse Mets game, home and away. Joe and Jack back with you as we're starting the bottom of the eighth. 3-1 Rochester. Red Wings trying to add some insurance. They're going for a series win if they can win this game. But they have to face off against Jeffrey Yan. First pitch from the fireballing lefty is a slider at 86 that misses low for ball one.
1: Well, that's better than the first pitch went last time Yan came in. Yan's had an awesome season. He's so fun to watch. But the first pitch he threw last time out hit Philip Glasser on the back at 98 miles an hour.
0: Yeah, that stunk. 1-0. Ground ball to short. Two ops to short. And he throws over to first in time for the first out. That ball kind of skipped up on Zach. Had to move his face out of the way. But he's used to playing in this building, as he was a Red Wing earlier this year. Takes it off of the trampoline infield and throws over to first. Two pitches, one out.
1: That's a classic example of ball gets thrown hard. It's going to skyrocket off the bat. 99 with a fastball. 105 miles an hour on the ground ball.
0: Jeffrey Yan now faces a lefty in Leandro Pineda. First pitch, slashed foul. This is the 14th appearance of the season for the 29-year-old out of the Dominican. He's celebrating his birthday in 2 weeks. Turning into a guy that's kind of the age to get into the majors. The 0-1. Chopper, right side foul, and it's 0-2. Just like the Nate Lavender conversation, Jeffrey Yan has played a lot of baseball in his career, back up and succeeding at AAA. If you need a lefty that can get outs, there's another guy in Syracuse that you have just waiting in the wings. Pitching to a 2.51 ERA in AAA this season. He's got Pineda in an 0-2 hole, and Pineda calls time. What a day it's been for a man just playing in his fourth AAA game. Pineda, three extra base hits, including an RBI triple. The 0-2 from Yan. Fastball in there, looking strike three. Yan celebrates as the ball is whipped around the horn, and there's two away.
1: Well, when Jeffrey Yan has two strikes on a hitter, you got to have your eyes glued on the at-bat or your ears glued to the radio, because he loves his celebrations. Sometimes it's the little slide step like he's on the dance floor. Sometimes he jumps like he's going up to dunk a basketball, but he's just got so much flair.
0: Did the electric slide on that one to get the second out of the inning. And now here is Philip Glasser, who probably doesn't want to get hit by a fastball. Sees a fastball at 100 for strike one.
2: Wow.
0: Now, if you see Jack left center field scoreboard, they have the pitch speed out there.
2: Yeah.
0: It's only two digits. So when that 100-mile-an-hour pitch came, it just said zero.
1: It just teleported to the glove.
0: The 0-1. Ground ball back to Yan. Steps off the mound, throws to first in time, and he does a slide there. I didn't know he slides after a ground out, and the inning is over. So a 1-2-3 inning for Yan. Electric once again. By the way, that pitch, 101 from his left hand.
1: Oh, that ties Ross. Hardest pitch of the season.
0: So we're going to the ninth after an electric inning from Yan. Can the offense match? They trail 3-1 on the score, 1260.
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5: This is Zach Tappanen from the Score 1260 Studios. And as this game kind of wraps up here, we have a bunch of other games across Major League Baseball wrapping up. Yankees and the Cubs are knotted up at 2. That's a close one right there. And the Red Sox have jumped

0: out to an early 1-0 lead in the top of the second inning against the Dodgers in that highly anticipated matchup tonight. But with that being said, it's back to Syracuse Mets baseball with Jack and Joe.
1: Appreciate it, Zach. We'll hear from you one last time in the Visit Syracuse post-game show. Hopefully that doesn't come up for a while because we're starting the top of the ninth inning and Syracuse trails 3-1. Let's see, how many pitchers today? 1, 2, 3, 4, 5, 6, 7. This is now the eighth arm for the Rochester Red Wings today, and he's freshly back down from the Washington Nationals. It's the righty Gus Varland facing batters 2, 3, and 4 in the Mets order. First pitch to Nick Morabito. Fastball misses at the eyes. Ball one.
2: Well, Joe, we talked about the two ends of a bullpen day. You can either have an experience where one or two pitchers don't have it, all of a sudden you gave up five runs and that's it. You can't come back.
1: 1-0. Morabito sends it in the air center field. Franklin in right center finds the baseball in this pitch black sky and makes the one-handed catch for the first down.
2: But sometimes you throw eight pitchers and all eight of them are at their best, and it's so hard to game plan against because hitters go into a game saying, all right, I studied up on the starter who I'm going to see two or three times. I can try to figure out what he's going to throw me. If you see a different guy up to bat every time, which the Mets have, it's a lot to have to think about.
1: Especially with the way this offense has been playing over the last couple of days, this is not what they needed to see as Bay shoots one left center field. Easy for Andrew Pinckney, who backpedals and makes the grab. Mets are down to their final out.
2: Yeah, this has just been a good summation of what the Mets offense has looked like today. A lot of early swings and very opposite of what the Red Wings did today, where Jonathan Santucci got through four innings but threw 90 pitches. Dylan Ross, 20-plus pitches in the fifth. Lavender, same thing. They made the Mets pitchers work. The Red Wings, they got some easy, quick outs today.
1: That Red Wings offense, that's all they needed to do. They have silenced the Mets today. Ronnie Mauricio, last chance. He's the ABM Industries cleanup hitter of the game. He takes strike one. ABM, the preferred janitorial services provider of the Syracuse Mets. 0 for 3, pop out, fly out, strikeout. 0-1 from Varland. Right down the middle, strike two.
2: Well, another reason why it showed that the Mets just didn't have it today, and the Rochester relievers did. Zero walks in the lineup.
1: The Mets not only don't have a hit with a runner in scoring position, they haven't had an opportunity. The 0-2 is fisted away, foul. The Mets are 3 for their last 32 with runners in scoring position. Today, 0-for-0. It's not going to win you baseball games. The only run, a Hayden Sanger solo shot. Varland set. Motors home the 0-2. Mauricio takes inside a slider. Ball one. Rochester Red Wings are looking to win the series and get to 21 games over 500 overall in this year. Varland deals. Swing and a miss, strike three, and that's your ballgame, folks. The Rochester Red Wings take the series with their fourth win on the week as the Mets offense was nearly silenced for all nine innings in a Rochester bullpen game victory.
2: Yeah, that was the story. The offense went anemic while the pitching staff did a fantastic job. Both pitching staffs did. Jonathan Santucci had a solid debut, and the rest of the Syracuse bullpen only gave up one run. But the offense couldn't keep up. One run, three hits, and just a cold, cold day against this Rochester pitching staff.
1: Rochester went 0 for their last, or rather, Syracuse went 0 for their last 12 at the plate. No late game offense at all for the Syracuse Mets. We'll recap this whole game for you on the Visit Syracuse post-game show coming up after this quick break here on The Score, 1260. Your final score once again, Rochester 3, Syracuse 1.
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1: Tough one today for the Syracuse Mets. The offense just continues to be cold this week. They scored one run on seven hits yesterday, left 10 men on base, and went 0 for 12 with runners in scoring position. Today, they didn't even have a plate appearance with a runner in scoring position as they fall to the Rochester Red Wings in a bullpen day victory for the Wings, 3-1. Joe Puccio with you on the Visit Syracuse postgame show, recapping the Saturday, August 1st showdown, in which the Mets dropped to 13-18 in the second half, 51-55 overall, while Rochester jumps to 18-14, 63-42 overall. The Wings with the best overall record in the International League. Let's listen to the postgame highlights, where things got started scoring-wise in the bottom of the second. In the top of the first inning, though, Syracuse got a man on, Jiwon Bae with a single, couldn't get him to second base. In the bottom of the first inning, Jonathan Santucci's first inning at the AAA level, he walked the first two batters he faced in Philip Glasser and Christian Franklin. Abimelech Ortiz struck out swinging. Trey Lipscomb then walked, so the bases are loaded with one down. After a mound visit from A.J. Sager, Andrew Pinckney rolled into a 5-4-3 double play to keep the game scoreless through one. Top of the second inning, Christian Pache reached on an error, but he couldn't get to second base. Now in the bottom of the second inning, that's when the scoring really got started. Single by Riley Adams, then back-to-back strikeouts from Santucci. Looked like, hey, he might get out of this jam again. Well, Leandro Pineda had something to say about it. Pitch to Pineda. Driven deep in the air, right center field. Pache going back. He's at the wall. Ranges, can't make the grab. He collides into the wall. Riley Adams scores all the way from first on a two-out RBI triple. Rochester takes the early 1-0 lead thanks to Leandro Pineda. Pineda would then come in to score thanks to Christian Franklin. Pitch is slammed down the right field line. Morabito hustles back into the corner. It's off the top of the wall. One run scores. Throw comes into second. Franklin slides in safely with an RBI double. And Rochester has a 2-0 lead. So two extra base hits for the Red Wings in that inning. Plate the only two runs allowed by Jonathan Santucci today. His final line, four innings plus, five hits, two runs, five walks, which was, you know, not too stellar, especially because three walks came in that first inning, and he also had another walk in the second, but finished the game with seven strikeouts, including a majority of his strikeouts in the third and fourth innings, where he picked up four, and he also struck out three batters in the third. So, didn't get off to a great start. Maybe nerves were getting the best of him, but locked in towards the end, kept it at a 2-0 game when he exited the ballgame. That turned into 2-1 at the top of the sixth. 3-2 pitch. Sanger lifts it in the air, left center field. He squares this one up for sure. It sends Pinckney back. Warning track, wall. It is gone! Hayden Sanger cuts the deficit in half. A solo homer makes it 2-1 in the sixth inning. Ninth home run of the season for Hayden Sanger in his 49th game. Jack had mentioned it at the time. It snapped a pretty big 0-for streak for him, so to get a home run, providing a big blast for Syracuse, was huge. Garnered some momentum for the Mets as well, because Ryan Clifford then followed that up with a single, but then three straight outs, a fielder's choice, a swinging strikeout by Bay, and a swinging strikeout by Mauricio ended the sixth inning. In the bottom half of the inning, the Mets answered against Nate Lavender. After Caden Wallace flied out to start the inning, Leandro Pineda doubled, and Christian Franklin had another opportunity to drive in a run. First pitch is lined into left field. It's down for a base hit. Pineda gets the wave. Talkman's throw is held on to, and now he tosses into second base. Christian Franklin drives in Leandro Pineda, and the Red Wings take a 3-1 lead in the bottom of the sixth. So right after Syracuse gets one back, Rochester retakes a two-run lead. From that moment on, the Mets not only didn't have a base runner, they didn't have a hit. The Mets, in their final 12 plate appearances, would go 0-for-12, including five strikeouts. The Rochester Red Wings threw eight pitchers in the ballgame, finishing with Gus Varland in the top of the ninth, where he got two quick outs against Morabito in Bay. Ronnie Mauricio tried to keep this game alive, but it felt like all hope was lost. Varland deals. Swing and a miss, strike three, and that's your ballgame, folks. The Rochester Red Wings take the series with their fourth win on the week, as the Mets offense was nearly silenced for all nine innings in a Rochester bullpen game victory. 3-1, the final score. Rochester takes it over Syracuse. The Mets did not have a runner in scoring position all game, except for the time that Hayden Sanger trotted around the bases. There was no one parked at second base. The Mets didn't walk in the game. They didn't have a stolen base. It was a stagnant, cold effort, one of the slower-moving games that Syracuse has had offensively all season. So a bummer. Mets lose the series. They'll have a chance to try and take one more tomorrow in the Sunday series finale, but after splitting the series in Scranton last week and losing the set this week in Rochester, things are not looking too great here in the second half for the Syracuse Mets. Still a lot of time to change that around. We'll see if I can start tomorrow. 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Zach Mattiasek will give you a score update. We'll recap this whole game, tell you what's in store for tomorrow as the Mets and Wings finish the series in downtown Rochester. 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
0: This is Zach tapping in one last time here at the Score 1260 Studios. Lots of Major League Baseball going on today. I'll give you a quick score update. We'll start with the final scores today. The Braves beat the Nationals 8-3, a nice NL East rivalry matchup there. The Mariners beat the Twins 4-3. Like I said earlier, the Marlins beat the Mets 6-2. The Rays beat the White Sox in a snooze fest, 1-0 there. The Cardinals lost to the Blue Jays 5-1. And now we'll get, well, the Pirates are still in a rain delay. That's been going on this entire Syracuse Mets game. They're still up 4-1, though. Phillies have exploded. They've scored 5 runs. They're up 5-0 now on the Baltimore Orioles. The Texas Rangers are clawing their way back. It's 5-4 against the Astros now. They're down in the top of the 8th. The Diamondbacks are also exploding. They've scored 7 runs since the top of the 9th inning when I gave my last score update. It's 9-2 against the Guardians over there, top of the 7th. The Yankees have gone down 4-2 to the Cubs, the middle of the 8th. The Royals and the Rockies, 7-4, the Rockies are up. Top of the 5th, the Giants have broken their tie with the Padres. They're up 3-2. And since I gave that last score update, the Dodgers have scored 2 runs in their game against the Boston Red Sox. They're in the top of the 3rd inning now. The Dodgers are up 2-1. The Angels and the Brewers are knotted up at 0. That game actually just started. There's not even a recorded out. Oh, there it is. First strikeout of the game. First out of the game. And the Angels, yep, get their first out. And last but not least, the Tigers have a 1-0 lead on the A's. But with that being said, this is Zach Maniasek tapping out from the Score 1260 Studios one last time to send this back to Jack and Joe to wrap it up and put a bow on it for everyone.
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19: 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The odds of him going on to fascinate millions with his talent? 1 in 260,000. 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
1: All right, folks. Wrapping up the Visit Syracuse postgame show live from ESL Ballpark in Rochester. They had a little malfunction with their post-game fireworks, but they're off now with some hitches, but fans are still here celebrating a Rochester Red Wings 3-1 win over the Syracuse Mets. Let's go over this one. First for your Mets, a run on three hits, no errors. The only run today, a solo home run from Hayden Sanger. The Mets leave three men on base, and as you know, we've mentioned this a couple of times now, 0-for-0 with runners in scoring position. They are 3 for their last 32, the same stat today. It continues into this one as well. Never want to have a day with zero runners in scoring position. Rochester, 3 runs on 9 hits and an error. They scored 2 runs in the second, 1 run in the sixth. They leave 10 men on and go 3 for 13 with runners in scoring position. Bullpen continues to pitch well, man. You know, 1 run, 4 innings combined. Only run came against Nate Lavender on an RBI single from Christian Franklin. It's been the bright spot for the Mets. They just haven't gotten any run support for the bullpen. Jonathan Santucci as well. Triple-A debut. A little shaky at the start, but he fixed things in the third and fourth inning. Finishes 4 innings plus 5 hits, 2 runs, 7 Ks, and 5 walks. He is the losing pitcher today, falling to 0-1 in Triple-A. Connor Pilkington picks up the win. He jumps to 2-5. He was the 5th out of 8 pitchers used today by the Red Wings. He only faced 2 batters and got 2 strikeouts in the 6th. Pretty much how the winning pitcher decision goes is, if it's a bullpen day like this, the official scorer will just pick the best reliever on the day. And so Connor Pilkington gets the nod in that one. He picks up his 2nd win of the year. Gus Varland collects the save. It is his 1st with Rochester this year. A clean inning with 1 strikeout. He got Ronnie Mauricio to swing and miss to end the ballgame. This one got started a little later than normal due to the Red Wings Hall of Fame Day. 7:01 first pitch. Game wrapped up at 9:32. That's good for a 2-hour and 31-minute contest. 7,433 fans were in attendance today. Now let's go over tomorrow's game. Right now, the probable pitching matchup is Jackson Kent versus Tobias Myers. That was the same pitching matchup that was back on Tuesday. But like we've talked about during the game today, given the trade deadline, given that Robert Stock had to leave Syracuse today and get a flight to Queens because he's pitching tomorrow for New York, things can change at the drop of a hat on trade deadline weekend. So we'll see if that does change. But Tobias Myers versus Jackson Kent is the matchup. And also, we'll see if we have baseball tomorrow. I never want to be one to say, you know, to look at pessimistic and say, oh, we might not play, but this forecast has not looked good for the better part of 3 days. Now, I can already hear Jack Gordon in my ear saying, well, the weather report does change once you wake up in the morning, right, Jack?
2: Well, the weather report does change once you wake up in the morning.
1: See, I told you. We can all hear him now. But it doesn't look great right now. It looks like it's going to rain all day here in Rochester. It's a band that's also going to be picked up by Syracuse. As I take a look at the radar right now, the rain is going to start around 9:30 in the morning. There's going to be a little shower overnight as well. But the heavy stuff's coming at 9. It'll last until about 12:30, which is when pitchers will take the field. And then rain is coming again right after the 1 o'clock first pitch. And we had a game rained out earlier this week due to wet grounds because the warning track was flooded. So we might see another situation like that tomorrow. Of course, if that does change before we get on the air at 12:45 p.m., make sure to follow us on social media at Syracuse Mets on X and Syracuse Mets on Instagram. We'll let you know the status of the game on our social media channels. If the clock hits 12:45 and we're still scheduled to play, well, then tune in here to the Score 1260 because we'll start our Visit Syracuse pregame show. We'll let you know what's going on here at the ballpark if there's rain, if there's not. We'll be on the air at 12:45, first pitch at 1:05. Hopefully we see Jackson Kent take on Tobias Myers to wrap up this series. Now, the Rochester Red Wings have already won the series. They take this so far with 4 wins. So if Syracuse wins tomorrow, Syracuse will lose the series 2-4. And on the season series right now, Syracuse is trailing Rochester 5-12. So the Red Wings are having a great year overall. They are owning the Syracuse Mets. Hopefully that'll change tomorrow. And then these two teams will meet in the first week of September as well in the penultimate home series of the year for the Mets. Syracuse, 13-18 in the second half, 51-55 overall. Rochester, 18-14 in the second half now, 63-42. overall. We'll see if the Mets can get back in the win column tomorrow, shake this two-game slide, and wrap up a 12-game road trip that began in Scranton-Wilkes-Barre last week, ends in Rochester this week, and Syracuse will be home on Tuesday to take on the Columbus Clippers. But we thank you so much for joining us on this Saturday night. It was a gorgeous night in Rochester. Hopefully it was gorgeous wherever you may be. A special thanks to Zach Mattiasek back at the Score 1260 Studios. And with my broadcast partner, Jack Gordon, this is Joe Puccio signing off from ESL Ballpark in Rochester. Once again, your final score tonight, the Rochester Red Wings 3 and the Syracuse Mets 1. We thank you so much, and we'll talk to you tomorrow here on the home of Syracuse Mets baseball, the Score 1260.
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21: I don't think it's enough to lose his job. Or it shouldn't be enough to lose his job.
22: I mean, maybe they do just want to get out of it. Because remember when Romo started? People were like, Romo is so great. And then 2 years later, his entire delivery is, Jim! Like, that's it. Like, you don't...
21: I don't know, Jim.
22: Let's watch. Like, you know, it's not good, by the way, when you have an open container in the car and you're trying to pass the BAC, the walk of shame test. Like, come on, man. What are you... He did have the look, by the way, when I first saw it. He did have the look of a guy who was at a golf outing, which is exactly where he was. More on the college football rivalry between the Big Ten and the SEC. Paul Feinbaum sticking up for the Big Ten? That's next. Mike Wickett, Westwood One Sports.
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0: by the way, it was like, he's like, look, I got these issues. Here's the other thing I'll give Romo credit for, because I haven't seen this yet. At one point, I'm going to ask you guys both this, Will and Alex. If you were a famous, if we all are all famous, I mean, we're doing a national radio show here on Westwood One Sports. Millions of people are listening across the globe. I understand that. But if you're a Tony Romo, because I didn't hear one time him go, do you know who I am? Or, you know, I've had 10 concussions, so yeah, this probably isn't easy. I don't think I can follow that pen very well. Like, he never did that. And we always see, you know, very famous people, finally, when they get so frustrated that, you know, they're not getting recognized, which absolutely bruises their ego, and then they finally go, don't you know who I am? Like, that should matter. But I don't think Romo ever went to that card. Did you guys ever see any video of Romo going to the don't you know who I am card?
1: No.
0: I don't think he did.
1: I don't think he ever did it. I don't think he
0: did. Yeah. I give him credit for that.
1: Although, I mean, Tiger Woods. See, this makes me think about Tiger Woods and that whole situation.
0: I'm on the phone to the president.
1: Correct. Which, I mean, you have to know who Tiger Woods is. But as if, like, you didn't. Yeah, I was on the phone with the press, which is what I was doing, which is wild.
0: I still didn't
1: say.
0: Get him off.
1: Tiger's
0: SUV or Range Rover was like on its side on the side of the road.
2: I mean, that's Tiger's flipping cars.
0: Yeah,
2: and he stalls his license.
0: When Tiger gets into stuff, and I'm sorry to laugh, but and it's no laughing matter, but we like to have fun in the show. Every time something happens with Tiger, and whether it's drugs or drinking or whatever, like his car ends up like on its side or on its roof or something.
1: Yeah.
0: I mean, Romo seemed fairly competent to me.
2: Dude!
0: Yeah, it's like, and he, that's unbelievable.
2: I don't know, man. It sounds like they got a hit out for Romo. It's a little too much for me.
0: Yeah. I mean, all this stuff that came out I'm asking an honest question. Has anyone had this much footage of their worst moment or one
2: you know
0: of the worst
2: saying?
0: Moment? His worst moment was dropping that snap in Seattle, but maybe his second worst moment of his life. Like, is this like, has anybody had more footage? Like, it's like drones were above him. Like, the whole, like, we're following him.
2: Right?
0: And by the way, guy was amazing. And by the way, the first error he made was, I'm coming from the golf course. Like, anybody who golfs.
2: Yep, don't say that.
0: You're probably drinking some beer. Like, dude, you say you're coming from grandma's house. When they say if you've had anything to drink, no, I've had nothing to drink. Like, it's all to incriminate you. I shouldn't be helping
2: That's
0: out criminals
2: here,
0: but I'm just telling you. You say, I haven't had a drink. I'm coming from grandma's. I'm not going to grandma's. I'm coming from grandma's. We just had a nice, you know, don't I smell like grandma's house? I mean, I had a nice souffle. Have some grandma perfume in your car and spray it on yourself. You can smell it on me. I just came from grandma's house. It smelled like, you know, old socks and a lasagna dinner. Like,
2: you're
0: know,
2: so right.
0: You know, grandma's house.
2: He should have said, I came from grandma's and I'm going to St. Jude to sign autographs right now. Like, can you imagine?
0: That's it. That's what you're supposed to do. You don't say you're coming from the golf course.
2: No.
0: That's like saying you're coming from the bar. Like, woot, woot. What do you mean you're coming from the golf course?
2: Gosh, dude.
0: Ugh. You mean you just played at the 19th hole and had, you know, six cocktails and a shooter? That's
2: like,
0: what you're
2: what's
0: saying?
2: What's up with these people? Like, rough. Same with Tiger. Remember, he's like, oh, sorry, I'm on the phone with the president right now. Oh, okay, bud, yeah. That's going to get you out of a DUI.
0: That was amazing.
2: It's just wild.
0: That was the biggest flex of all time. Yeah, Romo, that's the thing. I give Romo a ton of credit. And to be honest, he'll probably get out of this. I mean, he's got money. So he'll probably get out of this based on all this kind of stuff. There'll be something because you have to do everything by the letter of the law and they're going to catch you with something. That's what big-time lawyers do. They find you. But that's why you're not supposed to incriminate yourself by getting out of the car and doing the tests and talking a lot and slurring. Did I pass the test? I guess not. You know, it's like, well,
3: did I pass this test?
4: Turn
3: around. No, I didn't.
0: I mean, come on. I mean, maybe he's just that charming, but it sounded like that's
2: so
0: something
2: good.
0: Like after you had a couple of beers, you might, you know, go with the cop like that a little bit.
2: So are we not going home together? Okay, I guess not.
0: So, did I pass that test? No, Harry Carey, you did not.
2: Oh, God.
0: Jeez. Anyway, all right.
2: Second down and nine.
0: There's the Romo thoughts. Jeez. Yeah, second down and nine. A long way to go on this one. It's third and long, Tony. Best of luck. All right, 310-840-4910. The big question with Tony Romo is, does he survive this? They've already replaced him with J.J. Watt for now. If I'm a betting man, and I may be, I think that Tony Romo has probably called his last snap on CBS. I think he'll be back somewhere, but this is probably a convenient excuse for CBS, especially given how much of this footage came out. I wonder if CBS has anything to do with that. Probably. All right, 24 minutes from now, you take over the show. We should be talking about blank. You can start lining them up now at 310-840-4910. To get you caught up, it is training camp time in the NFL. So let's get you caught up there. We have not talked nearly enough. Now, Tony Romo is part of the NFL, but it's a little bit different conversation. But there are a few things going around in training camps that you need to know about, and we have the sound to prove it. Let's do it next on Sports Night on Westwood One Sports and the Westwood One Sports app.
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0: back. Mr. Realistic, the stage is yours. You go right ahead.
1: Yeah, that was a great line by Raphael. It's better than eat, sleep, go to work, wait to die. So, that was ex-girlfriend's line, you know? So now she, now that she started seeing me, she's looking forward to dying. So I think we should talk about drunken stories.
0: Yeah, okay, you know, drunken stories. I got a lot of those.
1: Yeah. Mm-hmm. I told you one last week, but another time I'm in a parking lot having a drink before we go into the bar because it's much cheaper there. And the cops pull in with their lights flashing. And we say, oh, must be something big. And so we go to get out of the car. And one guy says, get back in the car. And the other guy says, get out of the car. I said, make up your mind, in or out. Well, he didn't like that. He grabs me, pulls me onto the hood of the car. Says, you got any drugs? I said, why? Do you want some? And he sees a vitamin bottle on my floor, and he says, what do you got in there, drugs? I said, it's vitamins. And he goes, he looks at it. Oh, it looks like vitamin C and whatever. And then he looks at it, and he says, well, what do you got in that beer bottle? I should go, duh, beer. And he goes, okay, that's it. You know, you shouldn't be drinking and driving. I said, yeah, I know, because I might spill it. Now, my sister thinks that I should be arrested for DWU, driving while ugly. Thank you.
0: Mr. Realistic is on fire tonight. Have a great night, Mr. Realistic. There you go. See? Drunken stories, little punchline, and he's out of here. There is Mr. Realistic. And I'll put you up at 310-840-4910. I would take one, but I'll be late. All right. Bunch of people still on the line. We'll do this for one more segment, and then we'll go back to a bunch of stuff top of the hour. We'll reset all the big stories of the day, including the Major League Baseball trade deadline and the one big trade that we've already seen. Remember, Monday is the day, but the number one trade guy is off the market. And yes, it's upsetting people. But you shouldn't be upset at the team. We'll do that at the top of the hour. Take some more of your thoughts. We should be talking about blank. It is Sports Night, 310-840-4910. One final chance for you to get in next on Westwood One Sports and the Westwood One Sports app.
2: Baseball's trade deadline is Monday. 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
0: No, I didn't.
2: 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Closing
3: time. Honestly. That will never not be funny. My English teacher is rolling over, but it's like, that will never not be funny. Did I pass that test? Turn around. Police do not have a sense of humor when it comes to like the DUI stuff. Unfortunately, I can speak from experience. They just, it's not a time to make jokes.
0: Did I pass this
3: test? That was a funny joke.
0: No, I didn't.
3: You do want to know when you're doing those tests, which, by the way, are impossible. Healed toe. 1, 2, 3, 4, 4, 3, 2, 1. Please do the alphabet backwards. We'll get to that in just a second. You know what that music means. It is our final segment on Sports Night, the late night version on Westwood One Sports and Westwood One Sports app. By the way, I just got a tweet at John Lund Radio. Larry asks me, is there anywhere you haven't worked? No. I kind of make LeBron look like Steph Curry. I mean, it's like, yeah. I mean, Curry stays with every team. LeBron just, you know, I got to go. But yeah, maybe
4: LeBron
3: even worse.
4: LeBron James.
3: Anyway, no. Good question by you, though. But no. When you've been doing this 30 years, you tend to kind of like go everywhere. I know I sound like a chipmunk and I sound like I'm 12, but, you know, I'm 31. I started when I was 1 year old. Just an amazing talent. amazing, really. Everybody is saying that I'm very talented, that I've been doing this forever. All right, let's do it. It means it is the time. That's what I was saying. I was trying to get to it. In the final segment, this is what we do. The final segment, the five things you got to know so you can be a productive member of society on this Sunday. It is Lund's last call.
2: It's time for Lund's last call.
3: All right, let's do this. Five things. Let's start out with this. So you probably heard it this week. A fan apparently snuck on to the field at Ravens training camp. Now, I don't know how this could happen. I've covered many training camps, as Larry just pointed out. I've been everywhere. And there's a lot of security. The media is herded around like a bunch of cattle. You can go here. You can't go there. It depends. But it would be very difficult for a fan to like throw on pads, a helmet, and everything, and then just all of a sudden run onto the field. And guess what? A fan did blend into the drills, but it was actually a coordinated stunt rather than a random security breach. That's right. The viral video showed an individual in full gear, including a guardian cap, by the way, which would be very difficult to get, participating in drills. But actually, the moment was coordinated. A coordinated video platform, Polymarket. What a shock. The person in the video was jokingly identified by some as Trey Hendrickson, who, of course, is a new Raven. Remember when they let Max Crosby? Nope, you're not a Raven. So the video has garnered millions of views, drawn humorous reactions, but it is not someone who just ran on to the field, because that would be really difficult. I have seen, by the way, people run on to, and this was true, run into layup lines in an NBA game that wore like NBA sweats and then ran on there, had a layup, and somebody was like, what? They did make like a layup, but I didn't think this could happen. And so I was thinking about that. I was like, wait a minute, we have to talk about that. So, yeah, no person ran onto the field at Ravens camp. Carl Ravitch is fired, but he's still doing baseball games. Take a listen to this.
5: Welcome inside. Buster Olney's down on the field shortly. Andrew Jones will be down there as well. This is Eduardo Perez, fresh off his trip from Cooperstown. And I'm Carl Ravitch. It has been a very big season and a big week, and they do get Acuna back. What does that mean for the Braves?
3: It means you're still fired. I feel bad for him. But, yep, he was laid off from ESPN last week, but chose to fulfill the remaining scheduled games, including that broadcast, and he's going to do the Little League World Series. What a professional Carl Ravitch is. I could never do that. I'd be like, I hate you, and I'd be gone. Number three, in the case of LeBron James, if he falls on hard times, and this is good to know, take a listen to LeBron James. If he ever falls on hard times financially, what could LeBron do? Here he is.
6: I think my rookie card has sold for like the most. I don't know the number, but I heard it's like crazy. And I happen to have like maybe one or two of those things locked in a vault somewhere.
7: I love that.
6: So just in case if I ever fall on hard times, then I'm good.
3: Yeah, really funny, LeBron. He has an estimated net worth of $1.7 billion, about $1 billion in NBA earnings, and about $580 million and over $1 billion, including Nike, Pepsi, Beats by Dre and others, plus media holdings. I don't think he's going to need those cards. Finally, let's play a little Tony Romo. We've been talking about Tony. If you missed it, here are the highlights from his DUI video.
1: Where are you coming from?
7: The golf course. And I'm going to meet Grandma and Grandpa.
1: Okay. How many drinks have you had? Are you willing to take any food sobriety tests? You're denying to step out of the vehicle?
7: No.
1: Pending field?
7: I'm just going to call my lawyer.
1: Okay, step out of the vehicle.
7: I'm going to call my lawyer.
1: Nope, step out of the vehicle.
7: I'm not allowed to.
1: Step out of the vehicle.
7: I thought you were taking me through it.
1: So, as of right now, we're on a leveled ground. We're on a bridge. I want to convey you somewhere that's going to be an even surface, free of debris.
7: Yes, I agree. So we don't get hit.
1: Turn around for me.
0: Did I pass this test?
1: Turn around.
0: No, I didn't. Huh?
3: I'm sorry, that's the money shot. We have to play it over and over.
0: Did I pass this test?
1: Turn around.
0: No, I didn't.
3: She's not in a comedic mood, Tony. You are charming. Will that lead to Tony Romo's ouster from CBS? Man, this got released fast. All of it got released. Not saying it's CBS, but I'm saying it's CBS. I don't think Tony will call another game for CBS. He's on leave, and J.J. Watt is the number one guy for now. Finally, the biggest movie in the country right now, Spider-Man New Day. And by the way, it has set a record 98% on Rotten Tomatoes. Spider-Man Brand New Day. My son, my youngest, saw it 3 times in 1 day. Are you guys excited about it? Have you seen it? Are you going to see it? What do you think of the number one movie in America? What are your thoughts?
8: I think I'm going to see it tomorrow, actually. I am a big Spider-Man guy. Like, Star Wars is kind of my main nerdy thing, but Spider-Man is up there, too.
3: Right there.
8: I was always a Tobey Maguire guy.
3: Yeah.
8: But
3: yeah.
8: I did like the last Tom Holland one that had Tobey Maguire in it, oddly enough. Huh. So I'm going to see it tomorrow. I expect it to be very good.
9: Yeah, I'm not going to see it because I'm still waiting patiently to finally get an IMAX 70mm ticket to the Odyssey, and I've been waiting patiently, and it's been painful to get one, but I'll say this, like, in cohesiveness with you, Will, is that I'm a fan of Spider-Man. I love the superhero movies back when it would get me thrown in a dumpster for liking it, but now those same people who threw you in the dumpster take their kids to watch it. So, I mean, right. You know, I'm not as much as a fan. I'm not going to run to it, but probably when it comes on streaming, I'll see it. But shout out to your son, John, for seeing it that many times.
3: Yeah, he is a huge Spider-Man guy. And look, I haven't seen it. I'm not going to rip it or anything like that. But, like, I think I've seen every kind of, like, what else can he do? I mean,
9: that's what I'm saying.
3: Is there a limit to, like, okay. I mean, I'm sure it's not bad. It's just I've seen about every superhero movie. I've seen about every move you can make. I know all about Spider-Man. He's got webs and stuff. I don't know. What can he do to impress
9: webs
3: me?
9: And stuff.
3: Just, you know, he's probably gonna win, save a damsel in distress. There's gonna be a lot of blow up and cool visual. I'm not trying to rip it for anybody. I'm just saying. I haven't seen it, but I
9: want you to review it, man. That would have been great. Spider-Man, yeah. Webs and stuff.
8: I agree.
3: Webs and stuff. Thanks to Alex. Thanks to Will. Thanks for everybody. You took over the show as you always do. Very, very well. Great night had by all. Happy Sunday on Westwood One Sports and the Westwood One Sports app.
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21: 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We're your hosts, Ted Namey. The United Way's annual Day of Caring is happening this Thursday, August 6th, where thousands of volunteers fan out across Central New York to help nonprofits with different kinds of volunteer efforts in hopes that it will inspire many to volunteer year-round. Katie Hanlon is the United Way of Central New York's Chief Community Officer, and she explains more about what the Day of Caring is all about.
4: The Day of Caring is our annual community-wide day of service that is run through the United Way of Central New York. And we brought this event back a couple years ago as part of our 100th anniversary celebration. And we thought, what better way to celebrate than with the community and by giving back? So we are constantly helping individuals and companies find volunteer opportunities year-round, but we thought, what if we did that on one singular day and we could see how many people we could get together and imagine the collective impact we could have. So this year, our Day of Caring will be on Thursday, August 6th, and we have dozens and dozens of organizations that have put in requests to have volunteers, everything from painting and landscaping to helping with animals, helping with kids and seniors. There's something for everybody. And then our hope is that this spurs people into action year-round. So we've seen that over the last few years. Sometimes a company or an individual will go volunteer somewhere that they've never heard of and be so inspired that they want to do it on a consistent basis. So that's really the dream, is to gather people and to go make an impact with all of the amazing nonprofits in our community.
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4: 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And if you go right to that site, you'll see there's a Day of Caring banner right on the main page. 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So there really is something for everybody, and everything that is still available is listed on the website.
5: I know that you talked about the groups. I mean, there's a lot of businesses, but there's also individuals that decide to do this, or groups of friends, or church groups. I mean, you have all of the above for the Day of Caring.
4: Exactly. And honestly, I'm a parent myself. This is a great way to get your kids involved. 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VolunteerCNY.org is a year-round free tool that the United Way provides to the community. So any nonprofit can post a volunteer opportunity on there at any point throughout the year. And then individuals, companies, civic groups can go on at any point and find something that resonates with them and get involved to make a difference.
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23: 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We have 134 residents living here today, and it's also become a great home for our veterans. So 10% of our guests here, our residents here, are veterans.
22: This is really the reason why Day of Caring with SRC is a great partnership, because their concern really is veterans as well. So talk about that.
23: Absolutely. SRC, we know, has a great connection and passion for serving our residents, and to have the resident community here and have access to affordable, safe housing is tremendous. So we're thrilled to have them here, and it's a great example of a community partnership in action.
22: Well, I know you are such a community member of the entire community, Loretto. Now, talk about what else is going on and how is the year going for you?
23: Well, we're thrilled to really be partnering with United Way and Day of Caring today, because this is a tremendous year for us as well. It's our 100-year anniversary. We've been serving this community for 100 years. We take care of 10,000 individuals a year. And, you know, if you look back and think about that, we've touched a million lives in Central New York in the last 100 years. And we have aligned missions with SRC and with United Way to really make an impact on this community and help those in need. So we're really excited about what this year brings for us to really celebrate our legacy and cement our future for the next 100 years.
22: I mean, I think about the growing older population here in Central New York, and everyone that I'm around, I feel like, is looking for assisted living, nursing home experiences, memory care, and it's really something that the Rudder was the biggest around.
23: And we're one of the only nonprofits in the state that does this. We're the region's safety net provider, which means that we care for anybody, everybody, regardless of need or ability to pay. So that means that we predominantly serve the Medicaid population. 75% of our residents are Medicaid, and that's what our mission is all about. It was started by the Sisters of St. Francis in 1926 and the diocese to really provide a dignified home for our older adults, and we continue to do that today.
22: And I know you started off saying there are some assisted living, but also some lower income apartments for seniors.
23: Exactly. This is enriched and assisted living, so that's why it's really attractive to our veteran community who needs safe and affordable low income housing. And it's really sits right here in the valley. It's got some of the best views in the city. You can see the lake and some of the largest apartments for seniors with affordable housing in the community. So it's really been a tremendous asset to Central New York.
22: And I might as well just ask about all your volunteer opportunities. I'm sure that you're needing them all year round.
23: Absolutely. We need volunteers. We'd love to have people come in just to visit with residents. I mean, again, we serve a predominantly low-income population. Many don't have families in the area or are on their own. So even just to come in and be a companion and sit with someone to read to them, play games with them, just have a conversation is amazing. So they can reach out to us at LaredoCNY.org.
21: 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Craig Rando is the Assistant Vice President of Operations and Programs at SRC.
22: Tell me what SRC is doing at the Bernadine today.
0: So today we are helping to beautify the landscaping around for all the residents here.
22: And is this the first time, or you guys have taken part in Day of Caring for many years?
0: So we've taken part in Day of Caring for many, many years. This is our first time here at Loretta, but SRC has always been a proud sponsor of the United Way's Day of Caring, and it's a great opportunity to get all of our employees to come together and you know, help our community and help our partners out.
22: I know that there are a lot of veterans that reside here, and obviously the SRC is very much about veterans. Tell me that connection.
0: Sure, yeah. As you said, SRC is always about veterans. For a lot of our United Way Day of Caring, we love to participate in helping veteran-related organizations. And, you know, for me personally, as someone who currently serves in the Air National Guard, it's got a special meaning to help give back to, you know, those that have served and call this place home.
22: I love the fact that you're saying that this is many times that you have volunteered for Day of Caring. So tell me, when you put up the sign-up sheet, I mean, what does it mean to those that you're working with?
0: Well, I think it's just an opportunity for our employees to, you know, step outside of their day-to-day duties and really help, you know, those around us. We have a large population of employees that, outside of the Day of Caring, love to give back in a lot of different ways and more than just the United Way Day of Caring.
22: I was going to say, I feel like SRC volunteers for a lot of different things. And don't you kind of feel like a company that does that, it's kind of karma, right? I mean, the more you give back, the more the community gives to you.
0: Absolutely, yeah. It's like you said, it's a multiplying effect, and I think it, you know, helps our employees feel fulfilled, you know, beyond just their normal day-to-day duties.
21: See more on being part of the Day of Caring at volunteercny.org. We'll return with more in a moment here on...
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21: Welcome back to Street Talk. Hospice of Central New York and Hospice of the Finger Lakes is holding their annual unique fundraiser called A Film on the Field at NBT Bank Stadium Thursday, August 13th. Lori Simpson is their Director of Communications and Devorah Nadu is their Director of Development. And they both joined us to talk about this special night.
25: We're pretty thrilled. There's been some exciting new things going on. We have a new CEO that came in April. So our past CEO, who had been with us for over 20 years, retired. And our new CEO, Sue Lutera, came in April. And it's been a very exciting time as far as, vision and direction, where we're going, and just everyone's excited to see what happens next.
26: Yeah. You know, I feel like every time we talk about hospice, I feel like there's some misconceptions regarding end-of-life care, because it means so much more than that. It's not 3 or 4 days leading up to somebody who you're saying goodbye to. There's a lot of different services and a lot of times that people don't know when you're going to be saying goodbye to someone.
25: Yeah. And, you know, really it's a team. When somebody comes to hospice or comes and is admitted to hospice, we set them up with a team of a nurse, social workers. We have a hospice doctor. We have volunteers that will sit down or, you know, come to the house. It's a real chaplain's spiritual support. This team is assigned to the individual to help them and their family through the process. And that's a big key thing when we talk about the end of life, when someone is going through that, to be able to be at home and be in a space that they call home among the people they love, and then have the support of the hospice team to help with the patient and the family in that process. And I think it goes hand in hand with that. And after that, too, we're well aware of this, is that when somebody does die, we have our grief services that will help support the families as well afterwards, too. So it's really expert care. Our staff are incredible.
26: Right. Well, and a couple of things. I mean, as I mentioned, I feel like a lot of times people are not really sure what services they want or even if their loved one is ready for it.
25: Yeah.
26: And that's something that hospice really relies on, just giving information, whether you use it within a month or you need it in the future.
25: Absolutely. There's no right time. Calling hospice, our number, 315-634-1100. That is our main number. They will get you to we have an amazing we call it admissions intake, but really there's such a resource of referral and understanding. So if somebody just wants to inquire about what our services are, or has those questions that are just in your mind but you're not sure where to go, call, and we can help you with that.
26: I also like to talk to you when you come in regarding what all these fundraisers do, because I think people think, well, you know, hospice is covered by insurance, and so I don't know. And there's a lot of services and a lot of people that may not cover.
25: Correct. So, yes, and I think that does the case, you know, because a lot of the insurances do cover on their end, but the reimbursement that hospice receives from those insurances never covers the cost of the care that we provide, including even the grief support. That's not covered in any way. We're not reimbursed in any way for that. So really, our fundraising is essential for our ability to be here for the community and when people need us. Each year, we raise significant amount of money that we want to raise, and thankful to the community that we do. But we really have to, because the foundation helps grant the agency the money that it needs to fill that gap, and it's a substantial amount. So it's really essential. Thankfully, it's been 40 years that we've been in the community, and we've been able to do that because of the community support, and that's our plan for the future too.
26: I think a lot of people who have used the hospice services, whether it be in the home, I know you also work with places like Francis House, things like that,
25: yes,
26: hospitals, you know, they sing the praises. They were not sure how they would have been able to handle this kind of situation. It's never pretty, but without the services of hospice. And so it must be extremely rewarding.
25: It is. And, you know, being out in the community, most people do say, just like you said, Amy, is, I didn't know what hospice could do. I am so glad that we called. Wish we had called sooner. Don't know what we could have done without you during that time. And yeah, it's an honor to work for an agency that provides that for families. And it's an honor to work with the people that do that work with the families inside the home, those teams. They are very invested, and they're honored to be able to help support the family and the patient during that time, and they educate and they support, and you know, people can call and talk to someone 24/7, even for something they just don't know. That's what we're there for. So it's pretty amazing, and I'm grateful.
26: Yeah.
25: To the community.
26: Mm-hmm. And I know I've talked to both of you ladies, and Devorah, I haven't forgotten about you. You're the professional on the other topic there. But just that, you know, people must think that maybe working at Hospice of Central New York in the Finger Lakes is depressing. And I know that you ladies have said, you know, it's not. It's this spiritual uplifting of just being a part of people's lives when they need us the most.
2: Yeah, absolutely. When folks ask me what I do and where I work, I don't just say I work for hospice. I say I serve as the director of development, because that's how I feel. I feel as if I'm honored to do this work, and alongside, as Lori mentioned, these incredible nurses and social workers, doctors, chaplains, and I may not have those skills, but I can do my part to support the work that they do in our community.
26: I love that. Well, we just were talking about the importance of fundraising, and your huge fundraiser is coming up in August, which has been extremely popular and extremely unique. So tell me about that.
2: Yeah, so it is our Film on the Field, and this year it is in its fifth year. And that event is presented by Hematology Oncology Associates of CNY. I always want to thank them for the amazing support that they give us. The event can't happen, honestly, without them. So it is, as you mentioned, our biggest fundraiser of the year. It is very unique. So we will be renting out MBT Bank Stadium right in Syracuse. And the whole unique part about the event is you actually get to go sit on the field with your blankets and your chairs, and we will be showing on the big screen the scoreboard, the Sandlot, this year. So we figured for the fifth anniversary of the event, let's bring back our most popular movie.
26: It's really cool. I mean, when you think about it, you're right. When else would you have an opportunity to be hanging loose down on the field at MBT Bank Stadium, but also to be able to see it on the big screen and so much else other than that going on too, right?
2: Yes. So the movie does not start until 7:30. And prior to the movie, starting at 5:15, when the gates open, you will be able to enjoy face painting, balloon twisting. We also have a photo booth. We have a magician who will be walking around as well. Otto and Scooch are joining us. And something new this year that we're super excited for is Caring Angels will be bringing some of their therapy dogs, and our folks can enjoy that at the event as well. And then concluding the showing of the film, we actually will have a fireworks display. So it really is, it's a great evening. It's a great time to be with your friends and your family and your colleagues, all in support of a great cause.
26: Well, tell me how people can get involved with that.
2: So you can go to filmonthefield.givesmart.com, and you can get your tickets there. You can also head to our website, hospicecny.org, and head to our event section, and it'll be there as well. Also taking place at the event, we'll have some great raffles, and then our very popular silent auction will happen as well. And what's unique about that is if you're at the event, you can enjoy the silent auction, but folks can also bid from home. I love to call them our couch bidders, and we have lots of them, and we love them. So you can also bid from home, too, on some of those great items that we have.
26: You talked about the fundraising and the importance of it. Does this go to anything specific, or is it really just running 365 days a year?
2: It's running 365 days a year. It's an honor to be involved in the patient's end of life. And it's wonderful that they have that choice, and to continue to have that support of that choice is why we do these fundraising events. So this money will help fund our daily operations.
25: All right. As we move forward, we continue to grow and want to grow. So we are always hiring for a new, when I say always, it's not because there's turnover. It's because we want to keep growing. We have the need out there, and we want to be able to keep being available as soon as somebody needs us or as quick as we can. And we're looking for nurses. We're looking for LPNs. And a social work.
26: How about volunteers? Do you ladies need volunteers with different positions? I mean, obviously for events like this, but just in general?
2: We always need volunteers. We are unique in that we have a multitude of things that volunteers can do for hospice. As you mentioned, serving for events. They can also do office work. And then we have what's called our family caregivers, which will go into the homes and sit with a patient while maybe the family member can catch a nap or go get groceries. It's a really unique thing that we can offer to those families. We also have specialized volunteers that we are always looking for. So our veterans, if you are a veteran out there and you are interested in volunteering for hospice, we would love to talk to you. And then we always need hairstylists as well.
26: Interesting. Good stuff. Well, thank you very much. Great to see you both. And I hope you have a great fundraiser and watch your film on the field.
25: Yes,
26: great.
25: Thank you so much, Amy.
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0: big-time deal last night in Major League Baseball. Tarik Skubal traded. We all anticipated that. 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One, do you place any blame on the Tigers? 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

0: like, if that's what the, if the Brewers think that they can win now and one in three of your prospects is going to pan out, you should feel okay parting with some of them to go get a player like Skubal. So it's not, you know, everyone's mad at the Dodgers, but he's not wrong in saying like other teams certainly could have gone and done this themselves.
1: Yeah, I'd love to know what the perspective is in Wisconsin today, knowing that they do have a stacked farm system, the Brewers, one of the best systems in baseball, and that they weren't willing to part with some of those prospects, given that the Dodgers didn't have to give up a ton to get Skubal. We'll continue to talk about it throughout the day here on Westwood One Sports. Katie Wu of The Athletic, who covers the Dodgers, will join us a little bit later. Top of the hour, we will power rank, Kate and I, the best trade deadline deals in baseball of all time. We'll take a little trip back into time for that one. But coming up next, disrespect and disappointment for Baker Mayfield. Plus, Vita Vea wants out. Did the Tampa Bay Bucks have any idea what they're doing? That's next here on Westwood One Sports.
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23: From ESL Ballpark in Rochester, New York, we welcome you to the Visit Syracuse pregame show for game 12 of 12 in this two-week road trip for the Mets. It comes to an end today as the Syracuse Mets wrap up a six-game series with the Rochester Red Wings. Zach Mattiasek is back at the Score 1260 studios. We'll hear from Jack Gordon close to the first pitch, and I am Joe Puccio. We don't know when first pitch is going to be. We are going to start this game in a delay today. There's no rain currently overhead in Rochester, but there was rain all morning, all through the night, and it has created some wet conditions at ESL Ballpark. As we look out, currently the grounds crew is taking some squeegees, not a lot of rakes in sight, to this warning track. There has been a lot of water behind home plate. There will be a lot of water once they take this tarp off the field as well. So if we play baseball today, it's going to take a lot in order to get this field ready. The starting pitchers have not warmed up yet. We haven't seen anyone from Rochester's side today, even though a couple of pitchers are out getting loose for Syracuse as well, just having some fun right now. But this game will not start at 1:05 p.m. today. Once we know exactly what happens for the status of this game today, whether we know a first pitch or not, we will tell you right here on the Score 1260 a.m. and at the score1260.com, wherever you may be listening. Be sure to also follow us on our social media channels, at Syracuse Mets on X and Syracuse Mets on Instagram. We'll let you know the status of the game immediately as we find out. Currently, Syracuse acting manager John Nagowski and Red Wings manager Matt Lecroy are out in left center field. They are also walking around with the crew chief, Casey James, and the Rochester Red Wings general manager, Dan Mason. And this is a very similar sight that we saw when Syracuse played Norfolk. They wrapped up a series on a Sunday before the All-Star break, and that field was pretty much entirely flooded. And they were walking around 15 minutes before first pitch and made the call at 1 o'clock to not play the game. So maybe we see something similar to that as well as this grounds crew tries to get the field ready to go, not only just for this game today, but also to make sure the warning track is good for the next time that the Red Wings play at home. So as that conversation goes on, we will send things to national programming, and once we know the status of this game, we'll come right back on the air, tell you what's going on, whether we know a first pitch or not. So the Visit Syracuse pregame show will put a quick pin into things. Hopefully we have an update for you when we come back. So we'll toss things to national programming here on the Score 1260.
1: In Tampa, especially when he's been healthy. I mean, first half of last year, we were talking about him as a potential MVP before the Bucks collapsed down the stretch. So do the Bucks have any idea? I mean, this doesn't even mention the Vita Vea thing either, where he has requested a trade because he can't get the deal that he wants in Tampa either. Do the Bucks have any idea what they're doing, Kate?
0: Yeah, I don't know about that, Chris. I don't really think so. I'm of the camp that Bigger deserves to get paid, and he's not even asking for like a market reset number type of a deal. He more wants a longer contract, longer than 2 years, for a little bit more security and more guaranteed money. And I don't think that's too much for him to ask, considering what he's done for that organization. I mean, he had a phenomenal 2024 season, 41 touchdowns, 16 interceptions, threw for 4,500 yards. And yeah, those numbers dipped a little last year, but he also didn't have a very healthy wide receiving core. I mean, Mike Evans was injured for a lot of the season and Chris Godwin was. And so you can't totally knock Baker, you know, for having a little bit of a down year. If you look at all his numbers across the board, like, he's close to top 10, top 12. Top 10 in a couple of those categories. So I think the Bucks, should have figured something out with Baker prior to this season, because if Baker goes out and balls out, all of a sudden they're going to be looking at a number that's significantly higher than what they would have had to pay him right now. And if we know anything about Baker Mayfield, is he kind of thrives in these situations where he's been disrespected. Yeah. So I wouldn't be shocked if Baker goes out and has a phenomenal season and all of a sudden the Bucks are, you know, coming to the table next year and having to pay him even more than they offered right now.
1: Yeah. And even if they elect to use the franchise tag next year, which I've heard Baker allude to and say, hey, if they tag me, I'll play under it. He's still getting the $50 million that he feels he's worth on average, because the franchise number for a quarterback would be up around $50 million. Even if it's about guaranteed money, like let's say Baker wants 2 years, he wants more than 2 years, like you said. He wants a longer deal, but let's say he wants 2 years of it guaranteed. He wants $100 million guaranteed. That would still put him $60 million guaranteed dollars behind Jordan Love, $70 million behind Jared Goff, $80 million behind Jalen Hurts and Brock Purdy, $85 million behind Lamar Jackson. So let's presume that it's a guaranteed money thing, which most of these contracts really do come down to now in the NFL. We get caught up in average annual values, but players want guaranteed dollars. That still makes sense. And the kicker of it for me, Kate, is that it's not like they have a QB in waiting. It's not like they have somebody ready to take over when Baker is gone, whether it's the 2027 offseason or the offseason following that. They don't have anybody waiting in the wings. Their backup this year is Jake Browning. And so you're relying, it feels like, on Baker to be that guy that he was certainly during the first half of last year. You feel like you can win with that, at least get to the playoffs. But here's the problem. If that happens, you're nowhere any closer, especially draft position-wise, to finding the franchise quarterback post-Baker that you need to have. So why not just commit to Baker?
0: Right. With Baker on the, like, you're not, they're not going to be drafting.
1: They're not going to bottom out. Yeah.
0: Right. You're not going to lose a ton of games. Maybe you go 8-9. Maybe you, you know, maybe you have a losing record. You could still win the division with losing record. We saw that last year. So like you could still make the playoffs even, and then you're not picking high enough in the draft where you're getting a quarterback from what is supposed to be a loaded draft. So it really makes no sense. To circle back to your initial question, I don't think the Bucs know what they're doing. You also have Vita Vea, and maybe, yeah, he's not quite in his prime of what he was, but I mean, still a big leader on that defense. And you're not going to, you know, negotiate with him. You're not going to pay him. He's doing a hold in right now. So it feels like the Bucs are kind of like in flux of not really knowing what to do or what their direction is going to be like in the next couple of years, because it would make sense to your point. If you had if this was a Packers situation where they had Aaron Rodgers and you were drafting, Baker was the Aaron Rodgers and you had someone like a Jordan Love sitting behind him that you knew in 2-3 years would be taking over, that would be a completely different story, but there's nothing there.
1: Yeah. And you've also got a lame duck head coach in Todd Bowles. So if the goal really is to sort of, and I've heard people say this, you know, like I talked to Aaron Jacobson from Tampa the other day, and he said, you know, maybe the goal here is to just reset the whole thing post Mayfield and post Bowles. Mm-hmm. Again, that's a massive leap to take everything that you've built to this point and say, okay, that's great, especially with the young wide receivers that they have on the roster, aside from Godwin, to say, okay, we're going to just start from scratch. It doesn't make sense to me. And I don't think it makes sense to a lot of people around the league that they're playing hardball like this with Baker Mayfield, especially with all of not just the on-field things that we've talked about, but the off-field ability to really become a leader for that team in the community as well. It's something to keep an eye on as the Bucs play in a division that seemingly anybody could win. It feels like the Saints, maybe the Panthers, anyway, maybe not the Falcons because they don't really have a quarterback, but anybody else could win. We'll get back into the discussion about Tarek Skubal and the Dodgers trading for him in just a little bit. Katie Wu of The Athletic, who covers the Dodgers, is going to join us later in the show. But coming up next, we're going to power rank the best deadline deals of all time in baseball history. That's next on Westwood
3: 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This is Westwood One Sports.
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1: You know, there are things happening in baseball that aren't trades, and you can bet on them inside the BetMGM app. Right now, download the BetMGM app, and you'll receive an MLB odds boost token and an MLB parlay boost token to use either one of them at MLB bets to your bet slip and activate the respective token. If you win your wager that was made with either token, you'll receive extra winnings in unrestricted bonus dollars. We will go out to the West Coast in just a little bit, about a half hour or so, to talk with Katie Wu of The Athletic. She covers the Dodgers. How did they land Tarek Skubal with not a terrible return to Detroit, but certainly a package of prospects that I think most people who are baseball fans and around the sport thought would require more? Also, top of the hour, we'll get back into the NFL. We will draft our favorite NFL rookies, the ones we think will have the biggest impact on the 2026 NFL season, alongside Kate Constable. I'm Chris Mack with you until 4 Eastern, 1 Pacific. College football media days happened in the Big Ten this week. Kurt Cignetti said some fun things. The week before that, it was the SEC. Well, on Friday, I had a chance to fill in for Nick Costos on You Better You Bet here on Westwood One Sports, and I got to talk to the head coach of a team who is not in one of those big conferences, Rich Rodriguez, his second tenure in Morgantown, West Virginia, as the head coach at WVU, is entering its second year. And one of the things I asked him about is just the complexion of conference football now with conference realignments and NIL and everything else. And does he miss some of the old rivalries that he had his first time through at WVU? And he had a pretty honest, very honest response to all of these questions. I promise. It was a very honest response.
2: Said this a couple weeks ago. Ahead, everybody kind of gathered together, go by the same rules, had the same financial salary cap, and then you have your schedule by area or region. You know, we have a Northeast or an Eastern region, and you get to play West Virginia and Penn State and Virginia Tech and Pitt and Maryland and Virginia and Cincinnati, all those schools that our fans could drive to and have some rivalries with. That would be great for the fans. It'd be great for the teams. But, you know, I think that's a pipe dream now.
1: So I think he's right. It feels like a pipe dream. You split up teams that should be playing regional rivalries against each other every year. In this case, we're using West Virginia, Pitt, Penn State, Virginia Tech as an example. And instead, West Virginia's playing conference games against Utah and Arizona State. And it's the same across college football, right? Like, this started when the Big Ten expanded to the West Coast, Kate. I don't know what's realistic and not realistic anymore with the Save College Sports Act that may proceed through Congress now that the Big Ten and SEC have thrown their support behind it. But I'm a little bit more hopeful that maybe if there's legislation and government involved, we can get back to a point where conferences make a little bit more geographic sense and everybody can still make money in doing so.
3: Wouldn't that be nice, Chris? I mean, even for the players and the teams, like, you're not flying halfway across the country or complete for Penn State going to the West Coast across the country to play conference games. Like, none of that makes sense. It was all put in place for the money purposes, the TV deals, the rights, adding those teams to conferences. So it would be great if we could get back to a place where you had, you know, Iowa and Wisconsin playing every year. And maybe they still do right now. I have to check Iowa's schedule. But I mean, to the point of, like, rather than West Virginia Utah, that makes no sense. And I get that they're in the same conference, but, like, those types of things, it's not good for college football. You lose. I mean, part of the fun of college football, more so than the NFL, is, like, the big rivalries between the fan bases and the schools and all the stuff that goes along with that. And we've lost out on a ton of that now. So it'd be, I mean, I don't know if it's possible to get back there. I think we're a long ways from getting back there. It's possible, but I think we're we're a ways away.
1: There's just there's got to be a way. And maybe, again, there isn't. Maybe it's too far off. Maybe it's a pipe dream, like Rich Rodriguez said. But there's got to be a way to get us to a point where if you can standardize, like Rich Rod was saying there, if you can standardize a salary cap of sorts, which is already a part of this bill, if you can standardize conference sizes, if you can even start to get to a point where some scheduling and TV deals are standardized and not done by conference and by team, and you can get to a point where the problem is there's no governing body who's going to take care of any of this because the NCAA doesn't care because they don't make any money on football. But if you can get to a point where somebody is willing to wrangle the whole thing and say, hey, this is how it should work. This is how we're going to standardize it. And it's not going to cost you any money. Then I think maybe someday we can get back to a world where, like you said, certain teams are playing each other every year like they should, and conferences make more sense.
3: I almost feel like we're going to have an entirely new governing body that's going to have to be made up from the ground floor. Like, everything's going to have to be overhauled. The Big Ten and the SEC will have to be the leaders of putting together that governing body of some sort, whether or not that's them, like, I don't know, breaking away from everyone else probably isn't the answer either, but those two conferences hold the most power. So putting something together that then puts all these other parameters in place, because you're right.
1: Right.
3: I mean, the NCAA clearly is not doing the job, because look where we are with them at the helm forever.
1: Yeah. And it's at a certain point when they realized, the NCAA, that they weren't making money on any of this like they do with basketball, they just kind of threw up their hands and said, ah, screw it. You guys are on your own. You each come up with your own rules. That's part of what the coaches in the SEC have been complaining about. They believe that they are more judicious about things than other conferences are. And then you have the Big Ten and the SEC staring at the possibility of maybe losing money for their member institutions if they don't continue to expand and grow and get more money in TV deals. I don't know. I just want to be able to see the teams that I love and hate play each other every year. Coming up in about 25 minutes, we'll talk to Katie Wu of The Athletic about the Tarek Skubal deal to the Dodgers. But next, we rank NFL rookies and which ones will have the biggest impact here on BetMGM.
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1: What's going on, folks? We are back here on the Visit Syracuse pregame show. The last couple of times we've had rain delays that started ball games, we've then come back on the air to tell you that there's no baseball. But today, we're not telling you that. We've got first pitch coming up at 2:15 p.m. between the Syracuse Mets and the Rochester Red Wings, ending this six-game series in downtown Rochester, and also concluding a 12-game road trip for the Mets that began last week in Scranton and comes to an end today. Once again, Zach Mattiasek is back in the Score 1260 studios, waiting through this rain delay with us. Jack Gordon is to my right. We'll hear from him at first pitch. And I'm Joe Puccio. Just to recap what's gone on weather-wise over the last couple of hours, is that rain was here in the morning and overnight. It flooded the warning track for the most part. And for the last couple of hours, the grounds crew has taken a beating to this warning track. They've added quick dry, they have been squeegeeing water off of the track, and they've done their best to make it as dry as humanly possible. And the good part is that it hasn't rained for about an hour and a half, so it has allowed the field to dry up just a little bit. They have raked the field, lines are painted, we are ready to go. We are still keeping our eye on the weather, though. Looks like rain might come here again after 3 o'clock, maybe around the 3:15 3:30 range, so an hour into this ball game today, we'll have to revisit whether or not we have to look at the radar again. So as we just mentioned, this game wraps up the series today. The series has already been decided, with the Red Wings winning 4 of the 5 games already, and the Red Wings won again yesterday by a slim margin, just a 3-1 victory. It was Jonathan Santucci's AAA debut, so it was a highly anticipated game on the Syracuse Mets side of things.
5: The offense didn't get going, though, for the first two innings. Just two base runners for Syracuse and one hit from Jiwon Bae. But the scoring will get started in the bottom of the second against Jonathan Santucci. After he stranded the bases loaded in the bottom of the first inning, Riley Adams singled. Back-to-back strikeouts to Weimer and Wallace wasn't good enough to end the frame against Leandro Pineda. Pitch to Pineda. Driven deep in the air right center field. Pache going back. He's at the wall. Ranges. Can't make the grab. He collides into the wall. Riley Adams scores all the way from first on a two-out RBI triple. Rochester takes the early 1-0 lead thanks to Leandro Pineda. And it wouldn't be the only RBI extra base hit of the inning. Pitch is slammed on the right field line. Morabito hustles back into the corner. It's off the top of the wall. One run scores. Throw comes in to second. Franklin slides in safely with an RBI double. And Rochester has a 2-0 lead. So Christian Franklin doubles for the 17th time in the season. Scratches two across against Jonathan Santucci, which would be the only two runs allowed by the Mets starter. In his AAA debut, Santucci throws four innings plus with five hits, two runs, seven strikeouts to five walks. So Jack and I had mentioned this on the air yesterday. There was a lot of good moments, the seven strikeouts, great. Also a lot to reflect on and a lot to improve on for the rest of the season. And one thing we also highlighted is that Santucci should be here with Syracuse for the rest of the half, barring any injury. There is no rush to bring him up to the majors this year. Mets are selling at this deadline, which ends tomorrow. You know, the Mets season is going to be salvaged by young players that are developing at the minor league level. And one of them is the Mets' number two prospect, Jonathan Santucci, who has won AAA start in the books. The next scoring instance would happen in the top of the sixth inning, and it'd be the only score from Syracuse. 3-2 pitch. Sanger lifts it in the air left center field. He squares this one up for sure. It sends Pinckney back. Warning track wall. It is gone! Hayden Sanger cuts the deficit in half. A solo homer makes it 2-1 in the sixth inning. Hayden Sanger with his ninth home run of the season in 49 games. He is not getting the start today as Ben Rortvedt will catch for the final game of this series. But great to see Hayden Sanger send one over the fence. We saw a little bit of kinetic energy from Syracuse in that sixth. Ryan Clifford then singled. Nick Morabito grounded into a fielder's choice. But then Connor Pilkington came into the game relieving Jack Sinclair. Sinclair was the fourth arm used by Rochester. And Pilkington got two strikeouts to end that sixth inning. In the bottom of the sixth, with Nate Lavender on the mound, who hasn't been roughed up a lot this season, he would get roughed up a little bit by a man who's already driven in a run in the game. First pitch is lined into left field. It's down for a base hit. Pineda gets the wave. Talkman's throw is held on to, and now he tosses into second base. A Christian Franklin drives in Leandro Pineda, and the Red Wings take a 3-1 lead in the bottom of the sixth. So Christian Franklin with two runs batted in, an RBI double, and an RBI single, one of the top performers for Rochester in the game, would make the lead 3-1 Red Wings. Now that would be the final score. We mentioned in the top of the sixth how Morabito grounded into a fielder's choice. From that point on, no one would get on base for Syracuse. It was an ugly day offensively, just one run on three hits. Most notably, the Mets did not have a man in scoring position. I guess technically you could say they did when Hayden Sanger rounded the bases, but they went 0-0 with runners in scoring position and left just three men on base. It's been a real quiet week. Syracuse with the worst batting average and the worst OPS of any team in the International League this week. Rochester has taken advantage of it. Gus Varland faced Nick Morabito to start the ninth. A flyout. Jiwon Bae then flyed out for the second out of the inning. And Ronnie Mauricio, who's been cold as of late, was the last chance for the Mets. Varland deals. Swing and a miss. Strike three, and that's your ball game, folks. The Rochester Red Wings take the series with their fourth win on the week as the Mets offense was nearly silenced for all nine innings in a Rochester bullpen game victory. So Syracuse has to get back on the right foot here. We didn't know if we'd have a game or not with this weather, but the Syracuse Mets will have one last opportunity to win on the road before going back home on Tuesday to take on the Columbus Clippers. We've got your starting lineups, pitching matchup. check-in of the New York Mets, and all that coming up on the other side of this break. This is the Visit Syracuse pregame show here on The Score 1260.
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5: Let's get the national anthem conclude here in Rochester, and we're about 10 minutes away from first pitch. A little delayed in this one. Was supposed to start at 1:05, but some wet grounds have now dried up and are ready to play baseball an hour and 15 minutes afterward. Let's give you today's starting lineups, which are brought to you by the Chevy Silverado and your local Central New York Chevrolet dealers. The Mets are 13-18 in the second half, 51-55 overall. Here is acting manager John Nagowski's starting lineup. Leading off and playing in left field, Mets number 10 prospect Nick Morabito. Batting second at first base, Christian Arroyo. Batting third, a former Mets top prospect back in the day, it is Ronnie Mauricio, and he's playing at second base. Christopher Morel is the ABM Industries cleanup hitter of the game. ABM, the preferred janitorial services provider of the Syracuse Mets. Mike Talkman, designated hitter, bats fifth. Jiwon Bae is in right field, batting sixth. Originally, MJ Melendez was supposed to bat in this spot, but the Mets designated him for assignment today, so Jiwon Bae slides in for MJ and plays at the same spot. Christian Pache bats seventh and is in center field. Ben Rortvedt does the catching, batting eighth. And Zach Short bats ninth. And guess where he's playing? Shortstop. So that's the Mets lineup for this series finale. Rochester sports this starting lineup. The Red Wings are 18-14 in the second half, 63-42 overall. And Matt Lecroy begins with the shortstop, Seaver King, the Nats' number four prospect. Philip Glasser bats second and plays second, with Christian Franklin batting third out and left. Trey Lipscomb mans the hot corner. and he is the cleanup hitter for Rochester. Riley Adams plays at first base, batting fifth. Andrew Pinckney is the center fielder, batting sixth. Caden Wallace bats seventh. He's Rochester's designated hitter today. Max Romero Jr. does the catching and bats eighth, with that pesky Leandro Pineda playing in just his fifth AAA game, batting ninth and in right field. He's 6-for-12 with two doubles and two triples. So maybe the Mets can slow Leandro Pineda down in the series finale today. Well, this is a pitching matchup that we've seen this week. Tobias Myers for the Mets, Zach Penrod for the Rochester Red Wings. Both of these men were slated to throw on Wednesday. Rather, Zach Penrod was slated to start on Wednesday. Penrod's start got pushed to Game 2 on Thursday, where Penrod has been an opener at times this year, but mostly a bullpen arm. 35 appearances this year, 8 starts, with an ERA of 3.80 in 45 innings. Tobias Myers makes his 8th AAA appearance of the year and his 4th start. He has a 5.28 ERA in 15 innings and a third, with 15 strikeouts to 5 walks. So Myers trying to pick it up here at this AAA level. And given a lot of roster movement, maybe we see Tobias Myers back in the big leagues before we know it. Speaking of movement in the big leagues, as we take a look at the New York Mets, this just came across our desk about 5 minutes ago. The Mets have made a trade on the day before the deadline day. Freddy Peralta is headed to the Tampa Bay Rays. In exchange, the Mets get 3 of the Rays' top 30 prospects. Aiden Smith, an outfielder. Gary Gil Hill, a pitcher. And Emelian Petrie, an infielder, who all those guys are double-A, high-A prospects. So, the Mets get 3 top 30 prospects. The Dodgers did not get 3 top 30 guys for Tarek Skubal. So, hey, there's that for you. And Freddy Peralta with the Tampa Bay Rays now. And the New York Mets pick up 3 of Tampa's top 30 prospects. We also just saw on social media that Hwaskar Brazoban is hugging coaches in the Mets dugout. So maybe we see Hwaskar Brazoban being moved as well. But the Mets right now are playing the Miami Marlins in that series finale at Citi Field. Game is underway in the top of the third inning. And Sandy Alcantara and Robert Stock have thrown 2 perfect innings each. Robert Stock getting the start today for the Mets, making his major league season debut. 2 innings so far with 2 strikeouts. We knew that he was going up to New York yesterday when he had to leave the clubhouse here in Syracuse. So Stock is pitching today. Also, Bryce Conley has gone up from AA Binghamton, a man who started this year with Syracuse. So Stock and Conley are up with the big league team today. We'll see if there's any other moves as well. Jonathan Pintaro has been optioned, but he is not available for today's game. And those are the most of the moves as of now. Obviously, that could change at any moment here with the deadline coming up tomorrow at 6 p.m. So Freddy Peralta has been traded. Mets are 47-65. We expect them to continue to be sellers throughout the day today and until the mid-afternoon tomorrow. So lots going on in Mets world. I know we'll be talking about it a lot today. But when we come back, we've got first pitch between Syracuse and Rochester. Coming up on the home of Syracuse Mets baseball, The Score, 1260.
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14: It's time for Syracuse Mets baseball.
15: 1-2 pitch. Hickey lifts it in the air, deep into right center field. Gilbert goes back on the run. He makes a diving catch.
16: Swing and a miss, strike three. Jonah Tong, what a phenom.
14: Syracuse Mets baseball.
15: He's at second, Class A at third. 1-1 pitch, laced up the middle. Gilbert comes charging in, he makes the catch. Here comes Class A. The throw is home, applies the tag, and he got him. Reitz tags him out. A laser from Drew Gilbert.
16: Jarvis going back to the warning track, the wall. Kiss it goodbye. Two homer game for Ryan Clifford.
14: On the voice of the Central New York sports fan.
16: Opposite field pop for the lefty. 5-0 Mets in the bottom of the eighth inning.
14: The score, 12-60.
5: The organ is playing, which means we're ready for baseball here at ESL Ballpark in Rochester, New York. Game 6 of 6 this week. Game 107 of the regular season. The 32nd game of the second half as the Syracuse Mets take on the Rochester Red Wings. Joe Puccio and Jack Gordon with you here in the Visit Syracuse broadcast booth. The Red Wings have taken the field in their Sunday reds. I mean, do they have one uniform that's bad? I can't think of one. Red hats with the Red Wings Spikes double bicep logo on the front with a black bill. Red shirt, old V-neck look. It looks like it's straight out of the 90s with Red Wings written on the front and a white number on the front and back. White pants with red and black stripes down each pant leg. And it's the traveling grays today for the Mets. Blue hats with the orange S on the front. Syracuse written in blue, outlined in orange with a blue number on the front and back. Also outlined in orange. Blue and orange stripes down each pant leg. No, not the racing stripes, but maybe that's something that the Mets should adopt for next season. Zach Penrod is on the mound. He is the opener today for the Rochester Red Wings. We'll see how many innings he goes because he's traditionally a bullpen arm. 45 innings in 35 appearances this year for Rochester. And after the Red Wings used 8 arms yesterday, I don't know who else is available to throw. Unless the Washington Nationals make a trade and then all of a sudden there's 3 bullpen arms here. I think that's really tough to do. But as Nick Morabito steps up to the plate, we are making a transaction as well. Jack Gordon has been selected to the first inning roster. He'll lead us off here on Play-by-Play.
17: All right, thank you, Joe. The moves are running wild today. A flurry of trades have already begun in the major leagues ahead of tomorrow's trade deadline. Freddie Peralta headed to the Tampa Bay Rays and 3 prospects back to the Mets. But here at the AAA level in Rochester, we're getting underway for our first inning of play. Nick Morabito digs into the right-handed batter's box against the left-handed Zach Penrod. The lefty winds up and throws. First pitch breaking ball, swung on and missed. 0-1. So we were slated for a 1:05 p.m. start. The rain halted maybe about an hour or so ago. They got the field cleaned up. We're ready to go. A 1 pitch misses low and in. It's a ball and a strike. So a 2:15 start on this 78-degree, kind of humid day. Light gray skies over top with some clouds drifting over the ballpark. 1-1 pitch. Morabito rips it to short. It's caught by King. No way. An Air Jordan jump from Seaver King, and he steals a hit from Morabito.
5: Holy mackerel.
17: That man just levitated.
5: You're going to want to watch this one on social media, folks. I mean, Morabito got robbed. Wow! Literally Air Jordan. He looked just like Michael Jordan.
17: That ball was hit 102 off the bat. King took maybe one step to his right, leaped up, and made the grab. Christian Arroyo takes first pitch ball high.
5: There's having the worst batting average in the IL on the week, and then there's having batted balls like that, where you're just getting unlucky.
17: What have we said about Rochester? They've got some of the best athletes in the league. 1-0. Arroyo takes a changeup low and in, ball 2. Well, Christian flashed some athleticism on Thursday when he smacked a homer off Zach Penrod. 2 balls and no strikes. Penrod winds up and fires. Fastball misses low and in, ball 3. Well, that was a bright spot in the week for Syracuse. Arroyo homering in game two of the doubleheader, a 2-0 win. That's the only W of the week, 3-0. In for a strike, fastball 94. So the Mets are just 1-4 through five games this week, and feels pretty clear the offense is the big reason why. 3-1. Arroyo grounds it softly to short, easier play for King, who fields with two, lofts it over to first in time, and there's two gone. Well, Seaver King, as you clearly know at this point, is at short. Joe, who else is on the diamond today?
5: Stop hitting the ball to him. Trey Lipscomb's at third. Philip Glaser's at second. Riley Adams is at first. Max Romero is catching. Outfield left to right, Christian Franklin, Andrew Pinckney, and Leandro Pineda.
17: Two up and two down. Here's Ronnie Mauricio. First pitch is outside. Ball one. So the top three in the order today. Morabito, Arroyo, and Ronnie Mauricio, the switch hitter, who's playing second base today. It's been a pretty normal schedule for him now to get a couple days at second, a couple at short, and a couple at third. 1-0. Mauricio lifts it in the air softly to right field. Pineda jogs to his left, parks

0: under it, and he makes a one-handed catch for out number three. While Zach Penrod retires the side in order to start the ball game, we go to the bottom of the first, where Tobias Myers takes the mound on the score 12-60.
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0: Home half the first inning, and the man who stole a hit from Nick Morabito to start the game steps into the right-handed batter's box. Seaver King leads off for the Rochester Red Wings, who are 63-42 on the season, 21 games over 500. Tobias Myers gets the start for the Mets. On the mound, he throws home. King takes a first pitch fastball high, ball one. Well, Seaver King has had one heck of a season. A 285 hitter in his first year in AAA, 809 OPS. Second time we're seeing Myers this week. His 1-0 pitch is taken high and in, ball two. Tobias got the start on Tuesday. It was a tough one. Pulled in the second. He pitched an inning and two-thirds. Gave up four hits and five earned runs. 2-0 pitch. King takes a cutter for a called strike. Low outside corner. Caleb Martin is the home plate umpire today. Josiah Shepard at first. Casey James, the third base ump. Two balls and one strike. Myers from the first base side of the rubber. Takes a breath and deals. Popped up first base side. Trailing foul. Might stay fair. Arroyo's under it. Makes the catch and foul ground on the warning track for the first out.
4: Where Arroyo made that catch has been the worst part of the warning track all week. Still looks a little glary over there, but they were putting a lot of quick dry and raking it all throughout this morning and early afternoon.
0: So this morning it rained from around 7 a.m. through 12:30 or so today. Rained pretty hard. The warning track collected a lot of water, more than you'd really expect. One out, bottom of the first, here's Glasser. Myers fires, and the first pitch is outside. 91 with a fastball, 1-0. It feels like at NBT Bank Stadium, when there's water on the field, yeah, give it 30 minutes or an hour, and it drains really well. Kind of a different story here. 1-0 pitch. Glasser takes a ball low. It was all hands on deck to clear up a flooded warning track at ESL Ballpark. They had the front office staff, the grounds crew, anybody in the building, and they cleaned it up enough to play a ball game today. Two balls, no strikes, the pitch. That's taken upstairs. A fastball at 90 miles an hour from Tobias Myers.
4: And like we said earlier, we are expecting rain later today as well. I don't know how much more water the warning track can take. Maybe it'll create a muddy situation right along the edges.
0: Light gray clouds above the ballpark right now. 3-0. That is inside, ball four. Glasser works a first pitch walk. And with one out, The Rochester Red Wings have the man at first in a scoreless ball game, bottom of the first inning. But we just told you that Freddy Peralta was traded to the Tampa Bay Rays earlier. The New York Mets starter dealt to Tampa for three prospects in return. Aiden Smith, a high-A Tampa Bay Ray player. That is the Bowling Green Hot Rods. Here's Christian Franklin batting from the right side, and the first pitch is inside, ball one. He was dealt alongside Gary Gill Hill, a right-handed starting pitcher playing for the AA Montgomery Biscuits, as well as Emilien Pitre, a Canadian second baseman who's also playing in AA and doing a great job this season. So three intriguing prospects for the Mets. Check over at first, Glasser back at the base. Guys that you might expect to start with AA Binghamton, Pitre and Gill Hill. Aiden Smith has played this season with high A. 1-0 on Christian Franklin, who's been a problem this week. Here's the pitch. High. Called strike. Got in the zone there. Franklin, 7 of 16 this series. 3 doubles and 8 RBIs. Two guys that have been involved with trades before. Franklin was dealt to the Nationals from the Cubs for Mike Soroka last year. 1-0 pitch is inside, ball two, missed with a heater. And Tobias Myers traded from the Brewers with Freddy Peralta in the offseason to the Mets. Two balls and a strike, one out, bottom of the first. Glasser leads off at first. No score. Here's the pitch. Check swing on a cutter, and it's a called strike anyway at the letters, 2-2.
4: The Mets have already added two prospects to the top 30 before that Freddy Peralta deal. Cole Mathis, who is right now with single-A St. Lucie in a rehab, and Bruin Agbayani, who is also on rehab.
0: 2-2 pitch. Pitch is a called strike three. Got him on a fastball, inner third of the plate, and Franklin goes down looking.
4: That's a nice pitch by Peralta. 91 at the top of the zone. Seems like that's a pitch that Franklin can get his hands around now, but he dotted it up high enough.
0: Peralta's headed to Tampa right now. He's going to the Trop.
5: What are you talking about?
0: He said Peralta.
4: Oh, yeah, geez. Wow.
0: Here's Trey Lipscomb. I'm just
4: going to sit back.
0: I don't blame you. We've been locked in on these trades all morning. Pitches inside, ball one to Trey Lipscomb.
4: I got to be an MLB insider. I have to be a meteorologist. Is there too many jobs for me?
0: You wear a lot of hats, Mr. Puccio.
4: Too many.
0: Two outs, runner at first. Tobias Myers pitching for the second time this week and trying to bounce back. 1-0 is in for a strike. 91 with a fastball, and we've got our eyes locked in on that pitch because two outings ago, on July 23rd, Myers was awesome. 2 2/3 scoreless against Scranton with 6 strikeouts. Fastball was 93 on average. Got close to 96. 1-1 is popped up foul into the seats. But last time out, it dipped a lot lower. It averaged just 90 miles an hour. That's 3 ticks lower. We saw it dip into the mid-80s as well. It's a wide variance of velocity for Tobias Myers.
4: It's odd. We haven't really seen this from pitchers on Syracuse, any opponents, hardly ever, this wide range in a fastball.
0: Check at first. Arroyo has to leap to make the grab, but he snags it as Glasser slides in head first safely. The 27-year-old from Winter Haven, Florida, in his first year in the Mets organization, and he pitched a lot in the major leagues to begin the year, pitched well, cooled off, and has now spent a good amount of time in AAA. He rests the glove right above his belt and fires home. Swinging a high fly ball, foul ground. Arroyo chases over in front of the Red Wings dugout, and he bumps right into the edge of the dugout as it bounces over the netting.
4: The ball hit off of the top step of the dugout. Arroyo just ran into the corner where the railing stops and the steps come by.
0: That was smart to stop right there.
4: Yeah, and I also think he got blindsided by the railing, so it kind of stopped him immediately.
0: A hustle energy guy, Christian Arroyo is. We've seen him flip over a dugout railing to make a catch before. One ball, two strikes with two outs. No score in the bottom of the first. Myers from the stretch. He deals to Lipscomb, who fouls it back again. Third foul ball in a row. Well, Trey Lipscomb has had a good week as well. 6 of 16. Batting average is up to 280. 18 home runs. One heck of an athlete, too. We've seen him make some great plays at short. Feels like a guy that might get up to the Nationals at some point this season. Played each of the past 2 years, spotted up in the majors. Up high and in with a splitter, 2 balls and 2 strikes. Lipscomb, the 26-year-old from Frederick, Maryland, debuted in the majors 2 years ago, played 61 games with the Nats, but hit just 200. Last year, pretty much spent the whole season with Rochester aside from 3 games upstairs. 2-2 is just outside with a fastball. Full count. There's a lot of those types of players on this Red Wings team. Somewhat older prospects. They played a little bit in the majors. And they're playing well in AAA. 3 balls, 2 strikes. Myers takes a pause. Now throws. Hard hit ground ball to third. Morrell's got it. Takes a shuffle. Throws to first in time to end the inning. No runs, no hits, no errors. And Philip Glasser stranded on base. 1 scoreless inning here in Rochester. Let's see what the second has in store on the Score 1260.
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0: Top of the second inning in Rochester. Mets went down easy in the first. Morabito, Arroyo, and Mauricio all retired by Zach Penrod. The lefty now faces Christopher Morel. Here's the first pitch. It is a called strike at the knees with a slider. 0-1. So second time we're seeing Penrod this week. Mets got to him earlier. 2 innings, 3 hits, 2 earned runs on Thursday. 1 pitch. Morrell swings right through a changeup. 0-2 the count. But the offense has been the story this week. The Mets batting just 195 through 5 games. They've only scored 10 runs. 0-2 pitch. Morrell watches a changeup outside. 1. They're also 3 for their last 34. Couple of things at play. 1, you're facing maybe the best team in the league in Rochester. They've got the best record. 1-2. Morrell takes a high fastball. Check swing didn't go. 2-2. The other thing, well, the trade deadline is tomorrow. And yes, we've talked about it a lot. It means a lot of things. It means guys could get traded. It means they could get called up. They could get DFA'd. They could get released. You just don't know. 2-2 pitch. Morrell skies it high in the air down the left field line, and it is over the stadium out of play. Well, we talked with John Nagowski about this a couple weeks ago, asking what's the feel like around the trade deadline. He said whether it was in the minors or the major leagues, everybody is a little bit tighter. It's kind of a weird feeling.
4: Yeah, everyone's on edge right now anticipating what might happen.
0: 2-2. Morrell chopped to third. Lipscomb fields up high, throws to first in time for out number 1.
4: but I will say

0: Terrell, or rather Talkman, takes a strike, and it's an even count. One out, top two, no score between the Mets and the Red Wings in the series finale. And the last game will play in Rochester this year. 1-1 pitch. Talkman watches a slider low and away. Two balls and a strike. Well, Mike Talkman has done okay this week. 4-for-14. He's got a double. Three-hit game a few days ago. 2-1. Talkman makes contact high in the air. A soft pop-up foul ground. And the catcher is trying to get under it, but it bounces off the netting. Two balls and two strikes. Zach Penrod, the 29-year-old from Nampa, Idaho. A guy who's flown under the radar for a good portion of his career. Signed as an undrafted free agent with the Rangers all the way back in 2018 and didn't stick there long. He didn't play affiliated ball in 2019, 2020, 21, or 22. He was an indie ball for two seasons. 2-2 pitch bounces, and it's a full count. But we've seen plenty of guys like that on the Mets. Jonathan Pintaro, Alex Carrillo. They couldn't get those affiliated ball bites and went to indie ball. Zach Penrod played in the Pioneer League. Here's the payoff pitch. Talkman takes ball four inside, so the Mets have the first base runner of the game on the first walk of the game, presented by Syracuse.com. Like the ballpark, Syracuse.com connects our community with the stories we share. Stay connected with Syracuse.com. Didn't work a walk yesterday, so Talkman gets on here, first base runner, first patient man we've seen to the Mets over the last 48 hours. A guy who puts up a big league plate appearance every time he steps in the box. Here's Jiwon Bae. First pitch is low and away, ball one. One out, runner at first. No score between the Mets and the Red Wings in the top of the second inning. Jiwon Bae's also got four hits this series and three RBIs. He's got the pants pulled up above the knees, long blue socks. 1-0 pitch. Bae takes a bouncing slider, 2-0. Also, Zach Penrod played 2 years in indie ball, then got picked up by the Red Sox in 2023. Worked his way up the system pretty quickly as an older minor leaguer. And at 27 years old, second year in the Bo Sox system, got to make his major league debut. 2-0. Bae takes a fastball outside, 3-0. Well, from there, Penrod played a little bit with Worcester last season. We did see him with the Red Sox. A little bit with the Dodgers, AAA team Oklahoma City. He's been with Rochester all of 2026. 3-0. Bae takes a called strike. Slider low outside corner that looked away. Bae thought it was ball four, and it was outside by about 2 inches. But I think G1's probably saying, all right, early in the ball game, don't want to use a challenge, so he takes a strike there.
1: Well, here's the thing, too. Those are four pitches outside of the zone. The odds you're going to get another ball, pretty high. So Jiwon doesn't use the challenge there. Maybe he sees one off the plate again.
0: That's a great point. 3-1. Bae takes a strike, and Penrod works back to a full count here after a pair of sliders in the zone. Well, one of them that wasn't in the zone.
1: But he challenges him there. So now he knows he has to challenge him again. This is when we could see Talkman start to move as well.
0: Three balls and two strikes. The lefty deals. Bae pops it foul. And not the best matchup for Jiwon. He's struggled against left-handed pitchers this year. And a guy like Penrod has some nasty stuff. Fastball mid to high 90s. He uses that slider a lot too. From the stretch, tucks the baseball in his red glove. Stares at first and delivers home. Bae rips it past second. It bounces off the glove of Glasser and rolls into center field. Talkman gets his second, and it's a single for Jiwon Bae. Two on base with just one out.
1: That's one of the best pitches Jiwon can hit. A fastball high and away, because his swing is so linear that his barrel just gets right to that contact point, and he pulls a pitch that's outside. Took one hop in front of Glasser. Talkman was frozen on that rope, but then got to second base, and now the Mets have a true threat.
0: Well, now a lot rests on the shoulders of the bottom of this order. Pache, Rortvedt, short, 7, 8, and 9. Here's the first one to Pache. Tapped foul, 0-1. Bae at first, Talkman at second.

0: second, one out, top of the second inning. No score between the Mets and the Red Wings. Opache's had a tough series. He is 0 for 10. First hit could crack this thing open, though. Open stance from the right side. Some bright yellow neon cleats today. 0-1. He takes a changeup away. One ball, one strike. Well, we talked about how the Mets haven't been hitting well this week, but the Rochester pitching staff a little depleted today. They had to use 8 arms in a bullpen game yesterday. 1-1. Pache smokes it foul, third base side. Well, the thing that was frustrating about yesterday's game was it was Jonathan Santucci's debut, only gave up 2 earned runs, and the bullpen only gave up 1 more run. It's just that Syracuse only mustered up 3 hits. Hayden Sanger's solo homer, the only run. 1-2. Pache hits it down the right field line and fair. It glides right over Adams at first base and rolls to the corner. Talkman gets the wave home, and he jogs all the way there. Bay gets to third, and it's an RBI double by Christian Pache. Mets are on the board first on this Sunday afternoon.
1: Another good piece of hitting for the Mets here, which we haven't seen a lot this week. A changeup low and away outside of the zone. Pache throws his hand at it, drives it that way, and brings in Talkman from second base. Now you've got 2 in scoring position for Rourke then.
0: With speed at second and third as well. Rochester infield plays in. King at short, Glasser at second, toes on the grass. First pitch to Rortvedt. He is taken low and away. Ball one. So the Mets lead things early. A 1-0 advantage in the top of the second. But there is a man warming in the Rochester bullpen right now. It is Robert Kranz. A 1 pitch. Rortvedt takes a slider low and away. 1 ball and 1 strike. And it feels like games like this, Rortvedt has a good feel. When he knows a pitcher might not be thrown in the zone a lot, he'll take a lot of pitches.
1: Very smart hitter at the plate. Compact swing. Lefty on lefty matchup. He's just got to be smart, which he has been most of the season.
0: 1-1. Swing and a miss, chasing a breaking ball away.
1: That looks like a fastball to a lefty, and then all of a sudden it just falls right off the plate. So Rortvedt was out in front.
0: Yeah, kind of like Jonathan Santucci, that slider is 90 miles an hour. 2 in scoring position, 1 out. Mets up 1-0 in the top of the second. Red Wings infield playing in. 1 ball, 2 strikes. Penrod deals. Rortvedt hits it in the air, drops into left field. That's a base hit. Jiwon Bae jogs home, and Ben Rortvedt bloops home a run. An RBI single makes it 2-0 in the top of the second inning.
1: Well, Rochester might pull the plug here on Penrod soon because the Mets are getting to him in this bottom half of the order. Looks like Matt Liekeri is coming out of the dugout right now. So the Mets do exactly what they need to do against the opener. That's string together some hits, get some base runners on, 3 straight hits to drive in 2 runs. This is the Mets offense that we love to see.
0: So Syracuse was 3 for its last 30-plus at-bats. They get 3 straight hits in this inning to take a 2-0 lead. Matt Liekeri making a pitching change. We'll let you know who's coming in with runners at the corners. 1 out in the second. Now the score, 12-60.
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2: The new pitcher on the ball game. He inherits a pretty tough situation with Ben Rortvedt at first, Christian Pache at third, and the Mets leading the Red Wings 2-0 in the second inning. Well, this inning got off to a good start when Mike Tauchman worked a walk, and after that, Jiwon Bae singled. Pache hit an RBI double, and Ben Rortvedt slapped an RBI single. Mostly soft contact, but all of it got the job done.
3: A lot of it's smart hitting, too, by the Mets, driving the pitches where they are placed.
2: Kranz, the 23-year-old righty, against Zach Short. And the first pitch is grounded foul, first base side. Kranz hails from Keller, Texas, a seventh-round pick 2 years ago out of Oklahoma State. 13th game in AAA form. His ERA right now sits over 13. That's 10 innings and 15 earned runs. A one tails low and away. One ball, one strike. But we've already mentioned it today. This Rochester team is shorthanded. 8 pitchers used yesterday. Kranz takes a peek over at first. Comes set, brown glove at the waist. Throws home. Short takes a cutter in the dirt. 2-1. Be interesting to see how much the Mets can add on. They could take a bigger lead. Like to set yourself up early because the Mets just haven't gotten to do it all series. Runners at first and third with one out. 2 balls and a strike. The pitch inside. Ball 3. A Kranz, a hard-throwing right-hander that hasn't quite figured it out at the AAA level. He's had a handful of solid outings, but he's had 3 of them that were full-on blow-ups, allowing over 4 earned runs. 3-1 pitch is inside. He walks Zach Short, and the bases are loaded for the Mets. Zach Short safe at first. You can stay safe in life with regular screenings from St. Joseph's Cancer Care. That takes us to the top of the order. Nick Morabito made some hard contact his first time up, and then Seaver King happened. We'll see what happens the second time around as Morabito takes the first pitch high. Ball 1. Well, Robert Kranz has shot right up this system, and in the middle of this at-bat against Morabito, the pitching coach, Sam Naren, is going to have a quick chat with him. But Kranz's still a young guy who's been prone to tough outings in AAA. Maybe the right move to check on him here.
4: Seems like the Nationals are really high on Robert Kranz. You know, last season, a 2.02 ERA in 30 appearances across single A and high A. And the fact that he's already made 12 appearances this year in triple A shows that the Nats might want to get him up sooner rather than later.
2: 1 ball, no strikes in the pitch. Swing and a miss. 1 out, top of the second. Zach Short is at first, Ben Rortvedt at second, and Christian Pache at third, with the Mets leading the Red Wings 2-0. Kranz stands tall on the mound, stares home. He fires. Popped up right center field. Pinckney comes charging in. He's under it to make the catch. Pache is sent home. Here's the throw. It takes one bounce, and it's up the first baseline away from the catcher Romero. The sacrifice fly makes it 3-0. Kind of an aggressive send on a shallow fly ball, but it seems like
4: John Nogalski over at third, or John Nogalski in the dugout as well as Edgardo Alfonso at third, wanted to test the arm of Pinckney, and his throw was off the mark.
5: Wasn't a great throw from Pinckney. For a guy who's super athletic, that took a couple of hops from shallow right center field and was up the first baseline.
4: Rortvedt also tagged up to third, so runners at the corners, two away for Christian Arroyo, and the pitch is outside, ball one. Oh, Joe, what did John Nogalski say yesterday? The situational hitting just wasn't good enough. Today, he looks really solid in the second.
5: He thinks a lot of his players are just trying to pull everything. When pitchers are outside and you're trying to do that, you'll swing and miss.
4: 1-0. Arroyo takes a fastball low.
5: Rortvedt's hit was to the other way. Christian Pache's hit to the other way. And even that sack fly from Orobito was opposite field.
4: Yeah, he says he really wants to see a clear difference between an at-bat with the bases empty versus maybe a runner at third and one out. Arroyo hits one high in the air, a towering fly ball to center. Pinckney shuffles to his right. He's under it to make the catch and end the inning. The Mets strike for three runs in the top of the second inning and take a big early lead over the Rochester Red Wings. Bottom of the second next. Tobias Myers back on the bump on the score 1260.
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4: Bottom of the second inning, and the Mets have a lead. It is 3-0 Syracuse over Rochester. Tobias Myers takes the mound. Riley Adams steps up to bat. Myers comes set, glove above the belt. And he deals to the righty. First pitch fastball at 89. Flips the top of the zone for a strike. 0-1. Myers was solid in the first. He didn't light up the radar gun, but walked one, struck out one, and stranded a man on base. A one pitch. Adams takes a looping splitter off his body. Hit by the pitch, and he's going to head to first. He did kind of twist around on what might have looked like a swing. John Nogalski walks out of the Mets dugout to probably ask home plate umpire Caleb Martin, hey, did you think he swung there? It looked like he turned his hips. I don't know if the bat went around, though.
5: It looked like he swung from up here. There wasn't an initial check on first, so that's why Nogalski's out to talk with the home plate umpire. And it looks like that call will not get overturned, so it is a hit by pitch.
4: Yeah, just looking at the replay, Adams held the bat within a couple inches of his shoulder the whole time. Probably did not swing there. So he gets hit by an errant splitter. Heads to first to begin the bottom of the second, with the Mets leading 2-0. That brings up Andrew Pinckney, the sixth hitter today. Myers tosses, and Pinckney swings through a heater, 87. So maybe not really a heater. Tough series for Andrew Pinckney so far. 1 of 17 with 7 strikeouts. Myers delivers. Pinckney pops it up. Foul ground. Rortvedt gives it a look. but it's out of play. Well, not as big of a crowd on this Sunday afternoon that we've seen for the rest of the week. You'd have to guess the rain was a big reason why. It rained for pretty much whole morning, early afternoon, but it has since cleared up and gave us a window to play some baseball. Some light silvery blue skies. A couple of darker clouds shifted over the outfield, but they've just come and gone with no rain. 0-2 pitch. Pinckney takes a high fastball. A ball and two strikes for the runner at first. Also, Tobias Myers has looked solid so far, but we're doing our velocity watch again. This is a couple games in a row where it's dipped back down. Tobias comes set, and he rips it home. Pinckney taps a splitter foul off his leg. Well, Myers is very well familiar with the trade deadline, getting dealt in general. He's been traded a couple times throughout his career. Drafted almost 10 years ago, but still only 27 years old. The guy the Mets traded for in the offseason from the Brewers, which kind of became a real home for him. Best baseball he's played in his career was there as the 1-2 is hit in the air, deep right center. Pache gets under it at the warning track, edge of the wall. He makes the catch for the first out of the inning. A hard hit fly ball and a loud out for the Mets.
5: And Pinckney almost got all that one. Pache went back into the gap, twisted his hips to get under it, and then had to open his hips up again and keep running back. So looks like the ball's carrying a little bit more today. We've talked about the weather all day long, but maybe these conditions are allowing the ball to fly a little bit further.
4: One out, Adams at first after the hit by pitch. Caden Wallace up to bat. Myers deals home. Wallace flares it foul. He's throwing a lot of strikes, that's for sure. And it would probably be nice for Myers to eat some innings here. It probably won't go four or five, but last time out, threw 37 pitches. The game before was 44. Right now he's at 29. 0-1 pitch. Wallace just gets a piece of the slider and fouls it back.
5: And it's interesting because Myers is a guy who hasn't been stretched out a whole lot this year, but you know, he's been a starter in the past, like you mentioned, so he knows how to get deep into ball games. It's not out of the realm of possibilities to ask him to eat a couple of innings today. So we'll see what the game plan is for the Mets.
4: Myers has thrown well over 100 innings in a season, a handful of times in his career. He's handled a heavy workload. 0-2 pitch. He's popped up foul again.
5: Mets are looking for some guys to eat innings today. Robert Stock getting the start for New York. Bryce Conley up from Double A. Yeah, they're not asking Luke Weaver and Huascar Brazoban and all those guys that might get traded to throw today as they try to potentially work out some deals in the Mets bullpen.
4: Right now, bottom of the fifth over in Queens with the Mets trailing the Marlins 1-0, and Robert Stock has been awesome. Five innings, three hits, one earned run, no walks, and four strikeouts. 0-2 is sliced foul.
5: He's not getting any help offensively. Only one hit for the Mets. Marcus Semien with a single. The Mets are 0-for-4 with a runner in scoring position.
4: And Sandy Alcantara is doing some work today, too. Yeah. Just one hit allowed by the guy who was predicted to go to the Mets probably a dozen times in his career. Myers is set, and the 0-2 pitch is taken up high. 91 with a fastball. One ball, two strikes.
5: I think Sandy was a Yankee at a time, a Red Sox at a time, a Dodger at a time. Still with the fish, and I saw a report the other day that the Marlins are trying to hang on to him as much as possible.
4: The Marlins have been talked about with a lot of different players. Will they trade Liam Hicks, Otto Lopez, Kyle Stowers? 1-2 pitch is ripped on the ground. Morrell dives and makes the stop. He throws to second, and it sails over Mauricio into right field. Adams pops up and jogs to third. He stops there. Caden Wallace gets to first. And Morrell made one heck of an effort to get to the ball, but the throw was well off target.
5: Yeah, I mean, he belly flopped onto the dirt. Long extension to get to that ball, but then rushed to his feet quickly, threw from his heels, and threw it right over Mauricio's head. So They'll slap an error on Morel for the throw. Well, the Mets entered yesterday with the most errors in the International League since the All-Star break. Runners at first and third, one out. Bottom of the second, Mets up 3-0 as Myers deals to Maxwell Romero. First pitch is in for a strike with a splitter. Syracuse tagged up 3 runs in the second inning. RBI double from Pache, RBI single Rortvedt, and a sac fly from Nick Morabito. Let's see if Myers can hold Rochester off the board. Check at first, low throw, Arroyo's got it, and Wallace is back at the base. Maxwell Romero, the young 25-year-old catcher, 2 of 9 in the week, playing in just his 9th AAA game. A one pitch, breaking ball, just tipped into home plate, foul, and Myers goes ahead 0-2. Well, the Syracuse pitcher stranded 10 Red Wings on base yesterday. Can Myers strand some here? With one out, here's the 0-2 pitch. It's high, ball one. Fastball creeping up towards 93. Moment getting bigger, throwing a little bit harder. That's what John Nagowski said he loved about seeing Myers against Scranton last week, was he was laser-focused. Had the juices flowing, fired up for the game, and threw hard. 1-2. Swing, and Amayasi got him with a splitter. A big strikeout for Tobias Myers.
4: Play a pair mid-90s with 78 splitter down and in. That's going to make Romero's life tough. Way out in front of that pitch. Looks like a fastball out of the hand and then just dies. Excellent pitch sequencing from Myers.
5: All right, so with runners at first and third, there's two outs in the bottom of the second. Here's Pineda. Myers deals. First pitch is ripped into right field for a base hit. Adams trots home. Wallace stops at second. Right fielder Bay gets the ball in quickly, and the RBI single makes it a 3-1 ball game.
4: That's the first hit of the day by a Red Wing. So a lot of what we've seen already has just been runners getting on via hit by pitches, fielder's choices, runners moving on errors. Even though Rochester scratches across a run here, love what I'm seeing out of Tobias Myers through an inning and two-thirds, and let's see if he can get to two innings with hardly any blemishes.
5: Runners at first and second with two outs, and he faces Seaver King for the second time. Myers deals. First pitch, ground ball hit to short. Zach Shortfields throws to second, and they get the out there to end the inning. Well, Leandro Pineda's RBI single cuts into the Mets' lead. It is 3-1 Syracuse as we roll on to the third on the score 1260.
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11: This is Zach tapping in from the Score 1260 studios. As this game rolls along, we have both New York baseball teams, major league teams, playing right now. The Mets are down 1-0 right now, the top of the sixth inning to the Miami Marlins. And the Yankees have actually just brought two runners home, and they lead the Cubbies 2-0 in the top of the third inning. But back to Syracuse Mets baseball with Jack and Joe.
5: Syracuse leads Rochester 3-1 here in the top of the third inning.
2: A cloudy Sunday afternoon. The rain has held off. They've gotten two innings of a ball game in today. Mets scored three runs in the second. Rochester responded with a run of its own. Robert Kranz, the big righty, back on the mound. And he faces Ronnie Mauricio, who hit from the right side in the first inning, will bat as a lefty here in the third. First pitch is fouled back by the switch hitter.
3: Jack, I think we'll be dealing with a little bit of rain this hour as well. Nothing really too heavy. I think we're going to play through it.
2: Good to know. Clouds don't look too heavy overhead. Nothing falling quite yet. Oh, one pitch. Mauricio takes a changeup away. Even count.
3: If anything, it'd be like a 20-minute delay or something like that, but I think that this field will be able to hold up.
2: Well, as I've noted before, I know you're not looking at apple weather. Never, ever look at apple weather.
3: Never.
2: It couldn't be more wrong. It has said that it's been raining for 2 hours. 1-1 is twisted foul.
3: I don't get why it's wrong all the time. I never had this feeling until this season.
2: I think it must just take other factors into play, like air pressure or anything else that you would measure in a storm and say, well, that adds up to a rainfall.
3: Got to get boots on the ground. You got to get sources.
2: They got nobody looking around. No one's using the eyeball test over at the Apple Weather front office. We might have to trade you guys. Time call. Maybe there is a baseball on the field. Is the bullpen door open or something?
3: Yeah, the Mets bullpen door is open.
2: And somebody will mosey on over and close it.
3: I wonder how it got opened.
2: Well, anyway, Ronnie digs back in. Ball and two strikes on him. He's 0-for-1 today. Weird week for Mauricio. Had a homer early on, but in total, 3 of 18. He flares one here. It drops into right field for a base hit. Well, not every pitch needs to be smoked 100 miles an hour. You can just drop one in for a bloop single to lead off the third.
3: This feels like really the first slump we've seen from Mauricio. So just to get a nice, easy single should put him back on track. He's also trying something else out, too. He's got the low-cut pants today. He's not wearing the high socks.
2: Yeah.
3: So maybe that's a slump buster.
2: We'll see if he takes off at first. 9 of 10 stealing bases. So he leads off with a single. Paves the way for Christopher Morel, who lifts the first pitch high in the air, deep to left field. Franklin back, way back, and it's gone. A two-run homer for Christopher Morel. He pushes the Mets in front 5-1 in the third. That's the sixth homer in just 21 games for Christopher Morel.
3: He had 5 home runs in 20 games in July where he hit .318. He's just been one of the best bats this summer for the Syracuse Mets. That time was a no-doubter. Slider low in the zone, got the bat around to it, and smoked it. 98 off the bat, 376 feet into the Mets bullpen.
2: So the Mets are up 5-1. Mike Tauchman up, and he fouls the first pitch off his leg. Sends him down to all fours. Well, Christopher Morel, timely enough, the subject of our Chick-fil-A check-in, presented by Chick-fil-A Cicero. 21 games with Syracuse. He's batting over .320. He's got 6 homers. It's just been a joy to watch day in and day out. Mets manager John Nogowski said a couple of days ago, he just loves how, even as a guy that's gone up and down to the minors and not had the easiest path in the majors, he's smiling all the time and has a great attitude here.
3: You got to think where he was just over a month ago, being released by the Miami Marlins. Did not have a great start to the season with Miami. He's getting another chance here with New York.
2: Next pitch to Tauchman is a called strike. It's 0-2. Mike Tauchman worked a walk in the second inning, and that started a 3-run second. 3 straight hits from there, and 4 straight guys on base following. 0-2 pitch. Tauchman watches a low changeup in the dirt. A ball and 2 strikes. So for Robert Kranz, things not getting any easier at the AAA level. The big righty works from the third base side of the rubber. He winds up and throws home. Tauchman takes a high fastball. So Kranz's feet start on that third base side. So looking at it
5: from behind home. It's all the way to the left side of the rubber. But as he starts his windup, his right foot slides back to the middle, and then he throws. Talkman pops it foul. 2-2 the count still. So he shifts that right foot maybe 8 inches back. The left foot then follows in front. It's interesting. The more movement sometimes, not better, but pretty fluid-looking motion. 2-2 pitch. Talkman just flares it again. Still 2-2, nobody out, no one on base in the third. 5-1 Mets lead over the Red Wings. Kranz deals home, and Talkman takes the ball low and in. Full count.
4: No one getting loose for the Red Wings right now. No one getting loose for the Mets. More than likely, we'll see Myers go back out there for the third.
5: Well, Mike Talkman, a Chicago Cub in 23, 24, 3-2 pitch. He's grounded foul first base side. It was a teammate of Christopher Morel. And that's where Morel came up through the minor leagues, signed as an international free agent with Chicago well over a decade ago. And it's where Talkman played a couple of seasons, over 200 games, and hit pretty well. Full count, nobody out, nobody on, as Kranz throws. Talkman lifts it in the air. Left center field, the shortstop King goes back. Left fielder Franklin's in, but King makes the running catch into the outfield for the first out.
4: A long at-bat work there by Talkman. He sees 9 pitches. Fouled the first one off of his leg, and it didn't look great off of the rip. Obviously, he was dealing with a leg injury back in spring training, so he'll walk back into the dugout right now. But a long plate appearance after it got it off on a pretty painful note.
5: One out for Jiwon Bae, who takes the first pitch outside. Christopher Morel's 2-run homer earlier this inning put the Mets up 5-1. Mike Talkman pops out to short, 1 gone, nobody on, and the pitch to Bae is swung on and missed, 1-1. It feels like at-bats like Talkman just had, and like he had in the second working a walk, are contagious. You know, everyone wants to have that big league type of approach, and sometimes you see guys follow suit. It's exactly what happened in the second. 1-1. Bae chops it on the ground to second. Glasser fields to his left, tosses overhand to first, and there's two away.
4: If you look at this lineup, everyone's got big league experience. You know, everyone can put the ball in play. They know how to move runners over. There's a lot of guys who have gone up, have had some failures at the major league level, come down here and have success at AAA. So this lineup is stacked with guys that have big league approaches.
5: Here's the 7-hitter Christian Pache, who swings and foul tips the first pitch, 0-1. Pache put the Mets on the board last inning. His RBI double made it 1-0, now a 5-1 lead. Pache with 26 extra base hits this year, 0-1. He takes an outside cutter, 1-1. And the only man with more this season, Brian Clifford. 1-1 pitch. Pache takes a bouncing cutter outside. 2-1.
4: Doesn't have an extra base hit since July 1st, though. A triple against Worcester. So it's been a rather slow stretch for him in terms of the extra base hits.
5: Yeah, so that double for him today, the first one since the beginning of July. Outside ball 3. He just didn't have a great month in general. Pache hit just 160 in July. We've seen him excel, though. He hit over 300 in April. Maybe we get a little more of that towards the tail end of the year. 3-1 is low, and he works. Ball 4. So the Mets have been pretty patient at the plate today against Penrod and Kranz. Pache works a 2-out walk.
4: Christian Pache safe at first base. You can stay safe in life with regular screenings from St. Joseph's Cancer Care. How long does Kranz stay in this game? He's thrown 33 pitches now. Just a little stretching going on in the Red Wings bullpen as, oh my, Pache's been picked off, but no, they threw the ball into the outfield.
5: Pache will pop up and get all the way to third. But they caught him in between at first and second. The throw went into second base. It went over Seaver King's head and went to center field. So just like that, on an error by the pitcher, Kranz,
2: The Mets have a runner 90 feet away from scoring.
5: Well, Pache went to second base, catching the Red Wings sleep.
2: They give him a stolen base to get to second and an error to move to third.
5: Hey, that was just a mind-numbing play from Kranz.
2: Here's Rortvedt. First pitch is skied high in the air. Infield ground. The catcher Romero can't find it. Up the third baseline, and he makes a two-handed basket catch for out number three. Well, Pache advancing doesn't end up mattering as the inning comes to a close. Well, Christopher Morel's two-run homer makes it a 5-1 Syracuse lead as we go to the bottom of the third of the score 12-60.
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2: 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Bottom of the third inning, Mets lead the Red Wings 5-1 after Christopher Morel's two-run blast. Tobias Myers back on the bump against Philip Glasser, and the first pitch is skied high in the air to center. Christian Pache shifts to his left, puts up his mint green glove, and makes the catch for the first out. Now, Tobias Myers got through two innings, gave up one unearned run, coming back out for the third, and you know, if he can get through three solid innings, could be a big help for the Mets and their great bullpen that might not be able to throw a ton of innings, but they've been solid when they've been used.
5: Yeah, I mean, you have a lot of arms still. It's been one plus of this team all year is you've always had an abundance of pitchers. You know, they got around 10 bullpen guys in total. Obviously, a lot of guys threw yesterday as well, but you have numbers.
2: One out for Christian Franklin, who takes a strike with an 87-mile-an-hour fastball from Myers.
5: Each of the last 2 days, the Mets have used four bullpen arms.
2: The Mets' bullpen has been outstanding as of late. 0-1 pitch. Up high and in, misses with a fastball. Even count at 1-1. There's at least five or six guys that come out of this bullpen and you feel great about. You say, well, nobody's touching him. Ball and a strike, here's the pitch. Swing and a miss on a nasty cutter from Myers. 1-2 the count. And then there's maybe three or four more where you say, on a great day, this guy's untouchable. A little shaky at other times, but the Mets have just gotten a lot of those great days in a row. One ball and two strikes, and warming up in the Mets' bullpen right now, as announced by the Rochester Red Wings, a man named Joe Jocks, who doesn't exist, it is Joe Jakes.
5: It's not French.
2: It's almost as if there is a pronunciation guide on this roster that we made. 1-2. Inside with a fastball. Two balls and two strikes.
5: Well, to your point, over the last eight games, Mets with the second best bullpen ERA, 1.76. Only team better? Rochester.
2: Dun, dun, dun.
5: Brutal.
2: Two balls, two strikes in the pitch. is just high for a ball. Going into yesterday, the Rochester bullpen, since the All-Star break, 13 games, a sub-2 ERA. Nasty stuff. Three balls and two strikes. Myers flings it home. Swinging a pop-up, foul ground. Coming back towards the booth, Pooch reaches out with two hands, and he's short. Needed a little ricochet on that one. Bolt count when Aldo jersey got it. CR7 over there. Myers throws. Franklin takes ball four. So Tobias got ahead one and two, but can't finish the job. He walks Christian Franklin, and 47 pitches in. It's got to be pretty soon for him, but nobody coming out of the dugout quite yet.
5: Any more long at-bats? Sorry, Jack. Any more long at-bats like the one we're just saw right there might knock Myers out of this game. Rochester does a great job of being patient, especially second turn through the order, trying to see pitches and hit them.
2: A check at first base, another low throw that Arroyo picks up, and it rolls out of his glove as Franklin dives back. Well, we thought it was intriguing when, at the start of the week, Tobias Myers slated to start Tuesday and Sunday, like a normal starter would. Didn't throw a ton of pitches Tuesday, and he's not quite getting a starter workload, but kind of the same bulk reliever two or three innings. First one to Lipscomb is swung on and missed, a slider to make it 0-1.
5: Coming into this week, a lot of the pitchers changed on both sides, given the big league trade deadline. Syracuse didn't get the opportunity to use Robert Stock this week, so Tobias Myers getting starting reps two times this week.
2: A one pitch. Lipscomb takes a high fastball, misses the zone for ball two. Well, over in New York, Robert Stock, he tossed five innings, gave up just one earned run. Brooks Raley tossed a 1-2-3 sixth. Luke Weaver did the same in the seventh. Just two hits for the Mets today. Francisco Alvarez with a double, Semien with a single. Fly ball hit to right field. Bay jogs to his left with his sunglasses on. He makes the catch, and there's two gone.
5: Steve Gelbs of SNY just reported that the hugs and shakes from Huascar Brazoban were not goodbyes, they were hellos. He was just getting into the dugout saying hello to everybody. So that's the perfect trade deadline tweet that I've seen so far, because everyone is just on the edge of their seat waiting to see what happens.
2: If you've never heard of Hug Watch, it's a busy thing around the deadline. Two outs with Riley Adams up. He cranks one down the third baseline. It's fair. Franklin comes storming around second, looking at third. He gets the wave home. Morabito fires it in, and it rolls down the third baseline. Franklin comes in to score on an RBI double by Riley Adams. That thing just rode the white chalk line, and it brought home a run. Rochester still trailing Syracuse, 5-2 in the bottom of the third.
5: Morabito's also looking around in that warning track. It must have stopped right along that halfway point, because Morabito was running into the corner and then had to start running in and to his right. We talked about how soupy that warning track has been all week whenever it rains. Maybe the ball got held up a little more than Morabito thought, which allowed the run to come in and score.
2: Wet dirt. Ball's not going to roll a lot. So with two outs, there's a runner at second after the RBI double. And Andrew Pinckney steps up. Here's the pitch. Pinckney takes a slider away. Ball one. So the Mets scored three runs in the second. Red Wings responded with one. Syracuse tacked on two with Morrell's two-run blast in the top of the third inning. The Red Wings get one back. 1-0 pitch. Pinckney takes a strike on the outer edge, a fastball that just strides over the zone. Even count, 1-1. Myers stares towards third. Now delivers home. And the fastball dips low at just 85 miles an hour. Two balls and a strike for Myers here. His velocity has really fluctuated. Fastball is between 85 and 92. 2-1 pitch.
5: Fly ball hit to right center. Pache comes sprinting in. Bay cuts him off and makes the catch for out number three. Well, the RBI double by Riley Adams makes it a 5-2 ball game. Syracuse up by three as we head to the fourth on the score 12-60.
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5: Top of the fourth inning here in Rochester. The Mets have a 5-2 lead over the Red Wings, and Joe, the offense has done a really nice job today. So far, 5 runs on 5 hits. They scored 3 runs in the second. Got a nice 2-run home run from Christopher Morel in the last inning. We'll see if Short, Morabito, and Arroyo can keep the good times rolling against a new arm for the Red Wings. Ready, Kyle Nicholas takes the mound. 28th appearance of the year, an ERA just over 6. The tall righty fires home, and the slider misses outside. Ball 1. Going up against of his former teammates in Zach Short. Broke camp this year with the Wings, but hitting 194 in 16 games with the Mets. Nicholas set, first base side. Here comes the 1-0. Fastball called, strike at the knees. Strike one. Final line for Robert Kranz. An inning in 2/3. 2 hits, 2 runs, both earned. He gave up the homer. 2 walks, no strikeouts. But a tough AAA season for him. Pitch. Swing and a miss by Short. 1-2 now. So the Nats affiliate will now rely on Nicholas for the second time this week. Pitched an inning in game 2 of the doubleheader on the 30th. 1-2. Outside. 2 balls, 2 strikes. Infield back shaded a little bit to the left. A lot of space up the middle for Short. Bat over his right shoulder, staring at Nicholas on the pitch. That missed outside, but an immediate leap challenge by Max Romero. And it caught the top part of the zone for strike 3. So Short goes down looking at a fastball at 98. Beautiful pitch by Nicholas for the first out. You really can't blame either side. A wonderful pitch. And a good take by Short on a pitch that was just barely on the high outside corner. I'm not sure he saw it. I guess the only thing you'd say is that, you know, maybe throw your hands at it, try to foul it off, but easier said than done on 98. Looks even faster when it's up in the zone like that. Here's another righty, Nick Morabito. Swings and misses at the first pitch. It's 0-1. 5-2, Mets lead, top of the fourth. Hard line out back in the first for Morabito, and a sac fly in the second. Nicholas deals. Fastball. Finds the corner low and away at 99. Strike 2. Well, he's coming out of the pen throwing hard. Luckily for the Mets, Nicholas hasn't gone more than an inning in the last 2 months. The only time he did so was on June 17th in Syracuse. The 0-2, ground ball up the middle. Big hop to Glasser, throws to first in time, and there's two down on eight pitches.
2: Well, Joe, I know we've been tracking the big league score and some pitchers that might be moving. Big league pitcher tossing in Brooklyn today. Clay Holmes is on major league rehab. He's thrown five innings, given up six hits, two earned runs, three strikeouts, and no walks, with the Brooklyn Cyclones leading the Winston-Salem Dash 6-3. There's a big question mark as to why he would even pitch today, as Christian Arroyo takes high for ball one. You know, we had talked about it a couple of days ago when Freddy Peralta got scratched from his start, but he didn't get scratched until the morning. Well, Clay Holmes also being thrown around in trade conversations. 1-0. Hit back to the screen, 1-1. Obviously different with Peralta supposed to make a major league start for the Mets, and Holmes trying to work back from injury. But still a little head-scratching that he got the start in Brooklyn today. 1-1 pitch. Arroyo takes inside ball two.
13: Yeah, I think maybe inside closed doors for the Mets. They want to see him pitch, and they want other teams to watch him. It's been reported that there's a handful of teams scouting him in his high A start, and odds are you look better against lower competition.
5: 2-1 pitch. Misses low and away, 3-1.
13: He has said, hey, I'm ready for the big leagues. I can pitch now. What big league pitcher wouldn't say that? And maybe if he's not ready or doesn't want to go the distance, couldn't push him too hard, then you don't want him getting tagged up in the big leagues before trading him.
5: 3-1 pitch. Goes all the way to the backstop, ball four. So Arroyo reaches with a two-out walk. And, you know, Jack, based on what we saw in the return for Tarek Skubal last night, in which the Tigers got three top 30 prospects for the best pitcher in baseball, top five pitcher in baseball, in which the Dodgers didn't have to give up prospects 1-4 on MLB Pipeline, you know, the market for a rental pitcher might be good for the Mets to try and dip into right here and get a couple of prospects for Holmes. Here's Ronnie Mauricio, switching lefty, sends a high chopper right-hand side, foul, 0-1.
13: Yeah, I mean, you look at what the Tigers got in return. According to MLB Pipeline, Zaire Hope was the headliner of the deal, the 25th-ranked prospect in all of baseball, a double-A bat, hits homers, good athlete. They got River Ryan, who the Mets or the Dodgers have had coming up their system for a while, had some injuries but pitched well in the minors. And, you know, it set a somewhat normal bar. A lot of people just called it an underpay right away.
5: The 0-1, runner goes from first, pitch missed low and in. Oh, no, they say foul ball. Or no, did it hit Mauricio? What did they just signal? I think they signaled a hit by pitch, but if the home plate umpire immediately did the foul tip sign. And so Mauricio's going to first. They're actually going to go check on him now with assistant trainer Joshua Jackson as Mauricio walks his way down to first. But he got twisted up, almost could have been a swing, almost got hit, did get hit, almost fouled it off. A lot of things happened.
13: Yeah, breaking ball hit him on his back left foot. So, yeah, you can kind of see the market here where Skubal gets traded, three top 30 prospects. One of them is in the top 25 in all of minor league baseball. Freddy Peralta, somebody who's not at Skubal's level, gets three prospects back, kind of similar, that are each probably at a little lower level in terms of how they're regarded by scouts. Holmes, maybe a similar return to Peralta because he's pitched really well, but still coming back from injury.
5: Yeah, you look at their numbers. You know, Clay Holmes had a better major league season with the Mets than Freddy Peralta did. So maybe we see Holmes' name get thrown around to a couple of teams before the deadline hits at 6 o'clock tomorrow. Ronnie Mauricio is going to run it out down the first base line, see if he's good enough to stay in the ballgame. And it looks like he's good enough for right now. So Ronnie's at first. Christian Arroyo is at second. Two outs in the fourth. Mets still leading 5-2. Christopher Morel up at the dish. Had a two-run homer his last time up. Nicholas throws. And a curveball missed just inside. Morel high steps out of the way. Ball one. It was Morel's sixth home run in 21 games with the Mets. Sitting at 305 on the year. 1-0.
3: called strike, 1-1, and Morrell challenges. Hitting over 320 with Syracuse. Pitch comes in and it is a strike, so Morrell loses Syracuse's first challenge, and he bends at his knees, not too happy with that one as he spins away. 1-1, one strike. Kyle Nicholas, 6'3", righty, looks to second, fires home. Fastball misses away at 99. 2-1. Nicholas from the state of Ohio, competitive.

0: No runs, no hits, two men left on base. We're going to the home fourth with the Mets in front 5-2 on the score 12-16.
1: 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A pregame ceremony and postgame fireworks cap off the night's celebration. 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First pitch is 6:35 against the Columbus Clippers.
2: 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Heard the news? The voice of the Central New York sports fan, the Score 1260, is your new home of the Buffalo Bills.
0: Well, it's not Joe Jacques. It is Joe Jakes who's into the ballgame for the Syracuse Mets. Bottom of the fourth inning. Mets lead 5-2 over the Red Wings. So three innings in the books today for Tobias Myers. Got the job done. Two runs allowed. Jack, what did you make of his start today?
3: He got through three innings, gave up just one earned run and two total runs. I don't think he had his best stuff. We didn't see that lively fastball, but he mixed his pitches and located his pitches really well. You didn't really see anything over the middle of the plate, so that was a really solid sign for Tobias Myers.
0: What about his miles per hour? I know we saw him as high as about 93, got as low as around the mid-80s for the fastball.
3: Yeah, I think it was between 85 and 93 or so. A lot of them sat closer to 89 or 90. A little surprising it wasn't as, taken up at all again.
0: Caden Wallace leads off for the Red Wings. He takes strike one. So it'll be the bullpen the rest of the way through for the Mets on this series finale. They'll have the day off to rest tomorrow and then back at it on Tuesday, home against the Columbus Clippers. Joe Jakes lifts and deals. Wallace spanks it foul. Nothing in two. Be sure to buy your tickets today at SyracuseMets.com. First time the Mets are going to be home for a six-game series since the 4th of July. How crazy is that? A month ago today. Wallace, Romero, Pineda, 7-8-9 due up against the lefty Joe Jakes. 31 years of age from the state of New Jersey in his first year with the Mets. Has a 3.95 ERA. Is 0-2. High. Ball one. 14 outings this year with Syracuse, make it 15 today. Man who has pitched in the majors with the Boston Red Sox in the past. And the Arizona Diamondbacks. 1-2 pitch. Misses. Ball two. Caden Wallace hit into a fielder's choice back in the second inning. Was out 6-4 to end that frame. Going to second. 2-2. Popped up. Coming our way behind home plate. And it's into the stands. Well, Jack, it looks like another trade has come through. It does not involve the New York Mets, but it does involve the Rochester Red Wings and their parent club, the Washington Nationals, as infielder Luis Garcia is reportedly headed to the New York Yankees. Here comes the 2-2. Sprayed the other way in the shallow right center, lands for a base hit. So a long at-bat work by Wallace. Got the two strikes, and he reaches with a single.
3: And Luis Garcia played parts of three seasons with Rochester from

0: 2021 through 2023. He's been a good hitter with the Nationals for the past few seasons, so the Yankees go out and get a bat that's mostly first base and DH. Plays a little bit of second and short. Defense not very good throughout his career, but he's shown to be a really good hitter as of late. So here's Max Romero. First pitch is a called strikeout or third, strike one. And just talking with the people here in Rochester, you know, based on all the roster moving that we expected throughout the week, you know, there was a level of anticipation that the Nats might move on from Luis Garcia. It happens today as Romero sends one left-hand side foul. It's nothing in two. Eager to see what the Yankees gave up for a position player. We've seen a lot of pitchers get moved, and the Mets have a couple of position players that they're looking to move as well, and Jorge Polanco, Luis Robert Jr., Tyrone Taylor would help to set the market as to what the Mets could get for some of their position players. 0-2. Romero punches it foul. And you also never know if there are going to be some Scranton Wilkes-Barre Rail Riders who have to don the red, white, black, and yellow, especially next week because the Red Wings are going to Scranton. So there might be someone switching clubhouses. Runner at first, no outs. Mets up by three. Jake's Motors home. And that's grounded to first. Gobbled up by Arroyo. Steps on first. Guns to second. Tag applied. Double play. Excellent job by Christian Arroyo, turning the 3-6 twin killer, and there's two outs in the fourth.
1: That was really impressive. Fielded a hard ground ball off one hop, tapped the base, and in time made a perfect throw to Zach Short, who knew to get the tag down, and he got it on Wallace for the second out.
0: Romero hit that one hard, too. Sweeper low and away. Hit it over to Arroyo, who fielded it off a one hop in the grass. In stands Leandro Pineda, first offering. Ground ball back to Arroyo. Great inning for him. Flips over to Jake's covering, and the inning is over. So Jake sees the minimum in his first inning of work, gives up a hit, gets the double play ball, and a ground out to end the inning. Let's go to the fifth. 5-2 Syracuse on the score, 12-16.
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4: This is Zach tapping in from the Score 1260 Studios. The New York Mets, they're still down 1-0 against the Miami Marlins. That game's in the top of the eighth inning. And the Yankees are still up, but it's a 2-1 ball game now. The Cubs have tacked one in. In the top of the sixth inning, the Yankees are up 2-1. But back to Syracuse Mets baseball with Jack and Joe.
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1: I won't be there for long, but yes.
0: Yeah, that is right. Jack won't be with us for the Tuesday game as Tauchman takes strike one.
1: Quick business in New York City for about 24 hours. We'll be back for a Wednesday morning contest with Columbus.
0: Business with the Mets, I assume, right? You're making your deals. They're asking you to talk about the team.
1: Phone calls, yeah.
0: Yeah. Post-deadline moves. 0-1 pitch. High. Ball one. Tauchman, Bay, Pache. 5-6-7 here for Syracuse as the Mets lead 5-2.
1: Kyle Nicholas still on the mound for Rochester. First base side, he lifts and fires. Strike two with the knees, fastball at 97. And so the final line for Clay Holmes in Brooklyn today. Five innings and a third, seven hits, three runs, two earned, no walks, three Ks. Topped out at 93 with his sinker. 1-2 pitch is lined foul. And Joel Sherman said secondary stuff a little iffier, but looked like a healthy pitcher. With plenty of scouts in attendance, as Peralta's off the board, Tarek Skubal's off the board, as well as Luis Castillo. Clay Holmes, one of the primary starting pitchers at this trade deadline available. 1-2. Outside, ball two. Going to be a busy day for Joel Sherman there in New York. Yankees just made a move. Mets are trying to sell. Talkman 0 for 1 of the day. Probably sticking with the Mets for the rest of the year. 2-2. Misses at the eyes. Ball 3. It's because Talkman's missed most of the season already. Just his 7th AAA game of the season. A lot of space down third base. Talkman wants it. 3-2. Swing and a miss. Strike 3. Misses a fastball at the top of the zone, and that's the first out of the fifth.
0: Well, the Mets have been attacking all three of these Rochester pitchers today. And they got to Penrod with three hits, three earned runs. Kranz, two hits, two walks, and two earned. And Kyle Nicholas, last inning, they got traffic on base, but a pair stranded.
1: Jiwon Bae got to the starter Zach Penrod back in the second with a single. Would come around to score. He takes a first pitch that goes all the way to the backstop. Hit off the plexiglass behind home plate. Almost sounded like a gunshot. It was 1-0. And then over on the Mets pitching side, you know, Myers with the three innings gave up one earned run. Jakes with a solid inning. We'll see where they go from here. There's a little stretching going on in their bullpen. 1-0. Curveball misses. Ball two. Could be Johnny Holstaff today. He's been going a lot lately. To know the count on Bay, and here's the pitch. Line drive over short into center field, base hit. Multi-hit game for Jiwon Bae, two singles, as he got a hold of that fastball, top of the zone.
0: Jiwon's been making some good contact all series, and he's put a couple of high fastballs in play, too. He's got six hits now. Been really fun to watch.
1: And that'll bring Rochester's pitching coach, Sam Naren, out to speak with Nicholas, who's been throwing a high fastball today, not just in location, but in velo as well. But the Mets are starting to sniff it out a little bit. 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One man on, one man out. 5-2 Mets, top five. Here is Christian Pache. Shows the bat a couple of times, has those highlighter orange and yellow cleats on as Bae fakes a steal and the pitch misses high for ball one. The entire infield was screaming, "Runner!" But Bae then went back to first. Some clouds overhead. Lights are on here at ESL Ballpark. No rain, we think. 1-0. Bae's running this time. Pitch missed outside. Throw down to second. In time. The two-seam fastball thrown by Romero right into the base path catches Jiwon Bae stealing. Just the sixth time he's been caught this year.
0: Yeah, not many can do it. It was a good throw. Jiwon tried to get that left hand on the glove. It was a nice pick by King. It took a late hop towards the base as Jiwon dove in, kind of ran right into his body at the same time.
1: Perfect equation for Rochester. Clears the bases with two outs. And Pache wanted to send that swing, send that ball over the fence, but he comes up empty. It's 2-1. High. Ball three. The Mets have just announced the Freddy Peralta trade is official. Three top prospects, infielder, outfielder, and right-handed pitcher, so the Mets get a little bit of everything. 3-1. Missed outside, ball four, so Pache reaches with two outs. I got a notification that said we've made the following trade, and I was like, Ooh, what's happened? But no, just one we already know of.
0: Good sign there for Pache, working two walks. Not a guy that's walked a ton this season, but putting together solid plate appearances, watching enough pitches, and sometimes that's a sign that a hitter's about to get into a groove when they're comfortable at the plate, working some walks.
1: On base in all three plate appearances today. And as the final batter, Kyle Nicholas faces Matt LeCroy out to take the ball from the third pitcher used by Rochester. Who will be the fourth? We'll find out after this quick break. Mets lead 5-2 over the Wings as we'll continue the top of the fifth after this quick break on the Score 1260.
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7: Every day, the men and women of the United States Marine Corps demonstrate their commitment to defend the American way of life. 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
1: Back here at ESL Ballpark in Rochester, Red Wings make a pitching change here in the fifth inning. Justin Lawrence, man who picked up a save earlier this week for the Rochester Red Wings, is in with a man at first and two outs. Joe and Jack back with you in the Visit Syracuse broadcast booth. Happy to be with you as we wrap up this series and also keep our ear to the ground of any Major League Baseball trades on the eve of the trade deadline. Ben Rortvedt bats now for Syracuse as Lawrence goes home. First pitch almost hits him. Fastball inside. Ball one.
0: We've seen Lawrence pitch late in games, ninth inning, a couple of times this week. But Rochester are strapped for arms. They're just trying to use whoever's comfortable and available first. And you know, maybe the Mets could turn this one into a game where they face a position player.
1: Ground ball to short. King's got it. Races to second and beats Pache to the bag. For the final out, Pache ran through the base as if it was first. So if he was safe, Pache would then probably get tagged out. But anyway, Justin Lawrence comes in, gets the final out of the inning, and holds Syracuse scoreless in the fifth. We're halfway home with the Mets in front 5-2 on the Score 1260.
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1: Beginning the bottom of the fifth here in Rochester, Mets 5, Red Wings 2. 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Joe Jakes on the mound facing the top of the Rochester order. The lefty fires to Seaver King, who slashes one to right center field, dunking quickly, lands base hit in front of Jiwon Bae. Seaver King on for the first time today. Harp to keep him off of the bases, and he picks up a leadoff single in the fifth.
0: It was a quick fourth inning for Joe Jakes, so understandable why he's back out. He'll get a left-hander in Philip Glasser here. And the Mets have Ben Simon warming up in the bullpen. A little surprising based on how they've liked him as an eighth or ninth inning guy, but hey, you use your best arms maybe sometimes as soon as possible.
1: Yeah, we haven't seen Simon go each of the last 2 days. Maybe they want to ensure that he gets an appearance today. Philip Glasser is in. He takes low for ball one. And by the way, with MLB Plus, you can listen to live radio broadcasts of every game, game day 3D, big inning, and minor league action. 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Lefty Glasser awaits the 1-0 and takes sinking fastball called strike. 1-1. Glasser reached back in the first off of the starting pitcher, Tobias Myers. Walked but was left stranded at first base. Really good contact that, hitting 307. And now 80 games with the Wings. 1-1 pitch. Squares to bunt, pulls back, and it falls off the plate for ball two. So the Mets try to get more than just one inning out of Jakes. Then the thinking is they'll go to Simon. Best case scenario, Simon comes out in the sixth inning. Another guy who can eat a couple. 2-1. Sweeper, half swing. Did he go? No, he did not. But a challenge from Rortfed. Let's see if this one clipped the outer edge. Everyone stares at the Jumbotron, and it just nicked the zone. Wow, that is a lot to deal with for Rortfed. You've got a guy bunting in your face, a pitch falling off the plate lefty on lefty, still had the wherewithal to not only appeal to the umpire, but then to challenge the pitch, and he gets the strike across, 2-2.
0: Yeah, that slider has so much movement coming out of Jake's hand, so it goes from way inside to a lefty all the way outside. Tough to know that it was on that outer edge, but it was. Great call.
1: Double play ball in order here for the Mets with a man at first and no outs. Jakes closed off. Now fires. Poked foul. Another one of those sweepers, Jack. Looked like it was going to hit Glasser and then went to the outer third.
0: And Jakes is nasty. That low three-quarters delivery, it just moves a ton.
1: Glasser trying to fight and cut into this three-run deficit. Big lead at first for King. He runs on the pitch. Broken back ground ball right side. It's through. Pass Mauricio into right center. Just like that, Seaver King is at third base, and the Red Wings have runners at the corners with no outs on a broken bat hit and run.
0: Go for the Wings there. Perfect storm of King running to second, which means Mauricio moved to his right, and the ball hit to Mauricio's left. Rolls into right field. King gets to third easily. And he got two on, runners at the corners. Would love to see Ben Simon pretty soon.
1: As Tony Soprano would say, what are you going to do? Just a situation where you tip your cap to the Wings. Is that a Tony Soprano quote?
12: What are you going to do?
1: He always would say that.
12: Huh.
1: Here's Christian Franklin. Corners covered, no outs, and the pitch. Franklin leaves low, ball one. You're a big Sopranos guy, right?
12: Yeah, I watched the whole thing. Yeah.
1: I don't remember any what are you going to do. Maybe.
12: It's a very famous. He said it many times.
1: Got to go into the archives. One oh pitch. Inside. Ball two. Franklin walked and scored back in the third on the RBI double from Riley Adams. RBI double here would probably bring in just one, but you never know with Glasser speed at first. A lot of space pull side for Franklin in the outfield. 2-0. The righty takes away. Ball three. So Jake's starting to throw outside of the zone more. Simon continuing to ramp up his warm-up. John Nagowski on the top step, arms folded. Three balls, no strikes on Franklin. Big-time hitter. And here's the pitch. Takes all the way. Sinker, strike one. Franklin batting 250 in 93 games now for Rochester. The most games played out of any wing. Hitter's count for him. 3-1. Sent in the air, foul. So he gave him a slider, and he swung right under it. Smart pitch by Jakes. Maybe Franklin was expecting a fastball. There is no out, so a ball on the ground to turn two would score a run, but maybe you sacrifice that in this moment. Jakes set, stares at home. 3-2 pitch. That's high for ball four. Man, that looked like it was close from up here. But it's ball four. It loads the bases. And a smart challenge, or smart non-use of a challenge by Ben Rohrbeck, because that pitch was high. And that is the last pitch for Joe Jakes. So he does not record an out here in the fifth inning. And Ben Simon is tasked with getting out of this jam. Tying run at first base. Go-ahead run is at the plate. Bases loaded. No outs in the home fifth. This series finale has been an entertaining one. Can Syracuse keep it entertaining for its fans? We'll find out after this quick break here on the Score 1260. It is 5-2 Syracuse.
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1: Continuing the fifth inning at ESL Ballpark in Rochester with Jack Gordon, I'm Joe Puccio. Bases loaded, no outs. Red Wings with a true threat here, trailing by three. So with Trey Lipscomb coming up to the plate, he is the cleanup hitter. He has a chance to give Rochester the lead with one big swing. Ben Simon will have something for him here. New arm into the game. The righty's first pitch. Swing and a miss. That slider falls away from him. And it's 0-1.
18: Trey Lipscomb, 18 home runs this year, 56 runs batted in. Simon's got to be careful. But if there's anyone we want in this spot, it might be Simon. As he gets a swing and a miss at another slider low and away, it's 0-2. Simon's been very reliable this year. A 3.80 ERA for the Mets. Started the year with Double-A Binghamton. The 0-2. Fastball. No, slider that time. Missed away. Ball one. Didn't necessarily start in the zone. Seaver King at third. Philip Glasser at second. Christian Franklin over at first. Rather normal defensive alignment here for the Mets. Infield might be playing a little back up the middle just in case. 1-2. Ground ball up the middle. Base hit into center field. King scores from third. Glasser gets the wave. Throw comes in to third. Runners held up, but both runners get back to their bases. Two-run single by Trey Lipscomb cuts into the Syracuse lead. Mets still in front, however, 5-4. Such a tough situation to inherit for Ben Simon. With men on base. Threw a fastball at 97, high and in. Tough spot. One run comes in to score and got two on base. So after that two-run single, here comes Riley Adams. First pitch to him. Slider on the inner third called strike. And you know, you could see why Simon would want to go back to the fastball, given that he threw three straight sliders to Lipscomb. Got him to swing and miss twice, but man, Lipscomb was ready for it. Oh, one from Simon. High heater, ball one. Both of those runs go to Joe Jakes' line. And the runner at second base is also Jakes' responsibility. Righty-righty matchup. Simon goes home. Fly ball into center. Pache couple steps in. Sunglasses on his head. Makes the catch. One down. And he throws a nice one-hopper into third. Runner stay put. So, Jack, looks like we have another move made by the Mets. This time it's not a trade. The Mets have claimed Sean Ross off of waivers from Pittsburgh, a catcher in the Pirate system that was recently DFA'd by Pittsburgh on Monday. And as a result, they have DFA'd Joey Gerber. Andrew Pinckney up at the plate. He takes ball one. Gerber was on the Syracuse 7-day injured list. They bring in Sean Ross, claiming him on waivers, who spent most of this season with AAA Indianapolis, also 22 games in AA, and 2 games for the Pittsburgh Pirates. 1-0 pitch. Fastball misses away, ball two. We bring this up because it seems like the top four catchers in the Mets organization have been set in stone all season, with Francisco Alvarez and Luis Torrens in New York, Hayden Sanger and Ben Rortved in Syracuse. 2-0 pitch, swing and a miss, 2-1. So the Mets had another catcher who has had appearances, as you mentioned, both in the majors and AAA this season. At the bare minimum, it's just another guy to throw into that mix. Simon goes home. Swing and a miss on a slider low, it's 2-2. That slider's working today for Simon.
21: Yeah, at its best, kind of similar to how he talked about the lefties earlier, those hard sliders. He throws it 87. It's not slow. It makes a late break.
18: And he's got that fastball in the high 90s, too. It's a great pairing. He dials home. Spoiled foul at the dish. So we'll keep our eyes and ears as to anything else the Mets do today. They've DFA'd two players since noon, MJ Melendez and Joey Gerber. 2-2 pitch. Ground ball up the middle. Short dives, hits off his glove, rolls into center. Tying run rounds third, comes in to score. It is 5-5 here in the fifth inning as the Red Wings have played it across three runs so far in the fifth.
21: Well, the Mets had one of the best bullpens in the league over the last couple weeks, but today, not necessarily the case with Jakes and Simon now getting hit. That slider was a few ticks lower and drifted to the outer edge of the plate. Not a bad pitch, but Pinckney made a good swing.
18: So scored an RBI single for Pinckney. He is 1-for-3. Trey Lipscomb, go-ahead run is at third with one out. Double play ball still in order as Caden Wallace digs in, who squares to bunt, pulls back, pitch outside, ball one. The Mets tried to get more than one inning out of Jakes, who put three runners on, and then against Ben Simon, it's been two RBI singles and a flyout. He deals. Wallace puts down a safety squeeze bunt, but it pushed foul. First base side, 1-1.
21: So Joey Gerber is now off the Mets' 40-man roster. It was also announced earlier that MJ Melendez would be designated for assignment. Robert Stock, as well as Xavier Curry, he's on the 40-man. Robert Stock, as well as Bryce Conley, were added earlier today. But with Melendez off, the Mets will have 39, so they'll be able to add somebody.
18: Does that include Sean Ross, who was just picked up?
21: Yes.
18: Simon checks on first, no tag. Okay, so
21: a lot can change in the next 24 hours, so I don't think they're just going to add someone to the 40-man roster. We'll see. A lot of changes coming.
18: 24 hours. How about 24 minutes? Maybe we'll see another move in that time. Simon twirls home. Wallace squares down the bunt again and misses. It's 1-2. So the Mets get away with a break there because Wallace is probably going to be swinging away now. Reach base twice today. Fielder's choice in the second. Single off Joe Jakes in the fourth. Corner still playing relatively in middle infield back. 5-5, and a pitch. Runner goes from first, skips in the dirt, and no throw. So Pinckney picks up his 18th stolen base that eliminates the double play chance.
21: Been a tough inning for the Mets. Just close a couple of times, but the ball hasn't bounced their way, and it gets a little worse now that you don't have a double play opportunity and two in scoring position. You've got to bring the infield in.
18: Yeah, everyone's in now. Just a step away from the grass. Outfield shaded a bit to the right for the 2-2. Wallace sends it to left center field. Morabito in a dead sprint gets under the ball. This will be a tough send from third. Morabito makes the catch, and the runner's bluff. Productive at bat for Ben Simon. Gets a fly out, holds runners at second and third, and there's two away.
21: That high fastball is so tough to catch up to, and that's why Wallace couldn't square on it. Just got it off the top of the bat, under the pitch, sends it shallow to left center, and thankfully close enough to the infield where they don't run at third.
18: So that brings Maxwell Romero up to the plate. Left-handed hitting catcher from Miami, Florida. First pitch. Simon gets strike one in there, 0-1. Simon Young as well, 24 years of age, from Princeton, New Jersey. Grew up a Mets fan. 0-1. High for ball one. The Mets have both Ben Simon and Matt Selinger, who grew up fans of the Amazons. Selinger's already pitched up in New York this year. Simon's not too far away from doing it himself. 1-1. High and away changeup, ball two. Simon's pitch count getting a little high right now, north of 20. So Matt Turner's getting loose for Syracuse. If you couldn't hear that. Cool breeze blowing in towards home plate on the 2-1. Strike two. Nice looking fastball. Romero calls for time. Solid attendance here on this Sunday. A lot of people sat through the rain to start. they're rewarded with baseball and maybe no more rain for the rest of the day. Simon set, hands above his belt, and he steps off. Feeling that little gust come to us behind home plate. The American flag in left center field pointing right at the left field foul pole. 2-2 offering. Ripped into right field. Base hit. One run scores. Here comes the second as Bay's throw comes into second and it is cut off. Max Romero with a two-ball, two-strike, two-out, two-run double. And just like that, the Red Wings take a 7-5 lead.
21: Yeah, this has just been an inning of horrors. Five runs have scored. We've seen just one extra base do it. Single, single, walk, two-run single, RBI single, two-run double.
18: The Mets had a commanding lead, 1 point leading 5-1. Rochester has scored six unanswered, including five this inning. Inning continues with Leandro Pineda. First pitch to the lefty. Slider misses, ball one. So we can give you the final line for Joe Jakes. One inning, three hits, three runs all earned with a walk and no Ks. One inning plus. 1-0 pitch, swung on and missed, 1-1. And now for Simon, he's worked two-thirds of an inning. He's given up three hits and two runs. Hadn't given up a run since July 19th against Buffalo. Pitch. Foul tipped in and out of the mitt. It's 1-2. Besides one outing against the Bisons on the 19th where he gave up four runs, it was a pretty stellar month of July for Simon. His best month with Syracuse was June, where he tossed a 2.45 ERA in 11 innings with 7 Ks to 3 walks. He takes a deep breath. His 27th pitch into the screen.
21: Yeah, this one's been a battle for both Simon and Jakes, and if we can limit it to just a 2-run deficit, get this last out. The offense has done a nice job today. They'll come up to bat a handful more times. Can you keep it a 2-run ball game?
18: 9-1-2, due up for the Mets in the sixth. 1-2 pitch, ground ball right side. Mauricio's got it. Throws with his heels in the outfield grass, and that ends a laborious fifth inning where five runs come in on five Rochester hits. On to the sixth, it is 7-5 Red Wings on the score, 12-60.
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21: folks, the Great New York State Fair starts Wednesday, August 26th, and runs through Labor Day, Monday, September 7th. The Great New York State Fair is a stellar showcase of the best that New York has to offer in agriculture, food, products, and family fun. With concerts free with fair admission, the fair is one of the best values in entertainment. Justin Lawrence back on the mound for Rochester. After a 5-run bottom of the fifth, the Mets trail 7-5. They have to do some work against Lawrence, who only faced one batter in that fifth inning. Zach Short leads off. He takes a sinker low for ball one. The Mets haven't scored since the third inning when they took a 5-1 lead over Rochester. But then since that point, the Wings have outscored the Mets 6-0. Pitch. Low fastball. 2-0. So this Mets offense has some work to do. If you remember in yesterday's game, from the sixth inning on, the Mets just had two hits, one home run. 2-0 pitch misses low and in, ball three. But since the solo homer and single that started off that sixth inning, the Mets didn't have a hit for the rest of the game, including five strikeouts and four 1-2-3 innings. Lawrence deals and gets a fastball in there, strike one. So the Mets need arguably the opposite of that in order to come away with their second win of the week and try to salvage at least one more win in this road series in Rochester. Hitters count for Short, 3-1. Spanked on the ground foul, and it's 3-2. Short walked in the second inning, struck out looking in the fourth. Short shows the bat a couple of times. Stares at Lawrence, who goes downhill. Slider check swing, and it was fouled. It started it like a wiffle ball that almost hit Short, then grooved to the inner third of the zone. If Short had taken that pitch, it would have been strike three. Instead, baseball gods granted him another chance here. Payoff from Lawrence. Fastball in, ball four. And so Zach Short works a leadoff walk in the sixth inning.
5: I think Short earns a walk there based on the last time he came up when ball four got overturned to call strike three. So this time he gets it.
21: So Short walks over to first base. Looks like there's a couple fans getting into a altercation right outside the Red Wings dugout first base side. That's not good. Morabito swings, fouls the first pitch into the netting, foul. It's 0-1.
5: Bunch of kids ran over at the same time towards the dugout. Usually kids will sit right next to the dugout, ask for the extra baseballs or broken bats, but there's also, like you said, a little bit of an argument going on down there.
21: Morabito takes low, ball one. I mean, the last thing you want is for a kid to be in between that. They're just trying to get autographs from the Red Wings. Seems like the situation is diffusing at the moment, which is good. And the 1-1 pitch to Morabito is slapped foul to make it 1-2. I remember one time when I was a kid here, Jack, I sat in those very seats, kind of right outside of the Red Wings dugout. And Paul Molitor was the acting manager for the Red Wings because they were affiliated with the Twins. And I think it was a situation where Ron Gardenhire's son had to go up and be the manager for Minnesota. Something along those lines. As the 1-2 pitch is hit on a line to Short, one hop past the sliding Seaver King into left field. That pushes Zach Short to second base. Mets trying to answer that 5-run fifth inning. They've got two runners on with no outs. But when I was over there, I asked Paul Molitor in the middle of an inning if he could sign my hat. And he said, "I'll get you after, son." And then the inning wrapped up. I walked right over, signed the bill of my hat right next to Big Cal, who was one of the mascot race people and was a just ginormous version of Cal Ripken.
5: It's always nice when they take the time because they're inundated with requests of baseballs and autographs. And sometimes their nerves are probably tested with that. So nice Paul Molitor. I'm sure he was used to it based on his Hall of Fame career.
21: Little old Joe outside of there could spare an autograph.
18: Ground ball from Arroyo's bat to third. Throw to second for one over to first, and Arroyo beats out a double play ball. So the Mets have runners at the corners with one out. That's actually a big-time beat out by Arroyo, because now it really continues that threat, even though an out was sacrificed.
21: Yeah, great hustle there by Christian Arroyo, a guy who always brings it. He beats that one out to make sure there's not a double play. You have short at third with only one out and a guy who can hit the ball in the air, and Ronnie Mauricio would love a fly ball to get a run on the board.
18: First and third with one out. Ronnie Mauricio at the plate, switch hitting lefty. First pitch, sweeper falls below the zone, and a swing and a miss from Mauricio makes it 0-1. 7-5 Red Wings in the top of the sixth. Mauricio singled and scored back in the third. He awaits the 0-1. Swing and a miss at another sweeper. That thing is moving a lot for Lawrence. Has to be his best off-speed pitch, as it's 0-2 now. Third baseman Lipscomb a step in near the grass as time is called by Ronnie. Fifteen combined hits in this game. Can the Mets keep the good times rolling offensively with seven hits of their own? The 0-2. Low and in sweeper. Ball one. Lefty Alex Young getting loose for Rochester in right field. It's a bullpen day here on out for both sides. 1-2. Mauricio hits a high fly ball into the seats left-hand side.
21: If Young comes in, this will be his second consecutive day pitching. Threw 15 pitches across an inning in the third last night.
18: Now the Mets have Mauricio and Morel here, and then two lefties with Talkman and Bay after. 1-2. Mauricio sends it down the right field line. Will it stay fair? No, it'll not. It goes right over the berm in right center field for a foul, or in right field, I should say, for a foul ball. The count remains 1-2. Lawrence set. He zips it home. Fastball at 97, low, ball two. But a challenge from the catcher, Romero. This would be a big strike three looking if it is. Mauricio's already walking back as the pitch was in the zone. Strike three and a tough second out for the Mets.
21: Close pitch, 97, that just got the low inside corner. Not a bad take from Ronnie, because that's where a slider had just missed before. That one was painted. Good pitch.
18: Christopher Morel at the plate. Foul tips the first pitch off of the catcher Romero, and it's 0-1. Honestly, to your point, I don't think it's a mistake for Ronnie to take that pitch, because if a sweeper's coming in and it starts at that angle, it's probably going to hit you.
21: Which it did earlier. Ronnie was hit by that pitch in the fourth.
18: 0-1, runner goes from first as the sweeper dances into the zone. No throw to second, and it's 0-2. Arroyo is in a scoring position. That means a hit to the outfield more than likely ties the game. Smart job by Arroyo. But the count is 0-2 on Morel.
21: He got a great jump. Probably a third of the way down the line before Lawrence was even in his motion.
18: Short at third. Arroyo at second. Mets trail by two. The 0-2 from Lawrence. Watches a sweeper fall away. It's 1-2.
21: You got to have a lot of conviction taken off there with a runner at third and two outs. Morel up to bat. If the inning ended right there with a caught stealing, that would have been frustrating. So really impressive that he gets in.
18: The next offering is fouled back. Oh, that was a wiffle ball from Lawrence. Morel did the Scotty Scheffler back foot slipping away because he thought the pitch was going to hit him, and then it landed in the zone. That pitch has over 3,100 RPMs of spin rate. Anything over 3,000 on a breaking ball is elite. 1-2. Fastball high and tight. 2-2. Justin Lawrence takes his hat off, and he's got a lot of hair under there. It just poked right out. It kind of looked like a retro Sean Manaea look. He's got the party in the back as he comes set and throws the 2-2. Sweeper hammered deep down the left field line. That ball is detonated. Out of the ballpark for Christopher Morel. Takes a hanging sweeper down the left field line, and with one swing, the Mets lead 8-7. Second home run of the day for Morel.
21: Holy cow. That was super impressive. Maybe he was waiting for that breaking ball there because he got the sweeper up high, about an inch or two above the zone, and with one swing, puts three more runs on the board. And he's responsible for five RBIs today.
18: Wow. Morel can just do that. That's an easy swing. First pitch to Tauchman, low and in, ball one. Well, the offense has showed out here in the finale. Early wake up after a late game yesterday. You sit through an hour-long rain delay. Doesn't matter. 1-0 pitch to Tauchman. Fastball misses low. Ball two. Five unanswered runs by the Red Wings, answered with a three-run home run by the Mets. Next pitch, strike one, grooves into the zone. And for Morel, that's now seven homers in 21 games. That's a home run in one every three games. Came into today with a homer in one of every five. 2-1. Swing and a miss by Tauchman. It's 2-2. What a find by the Mets after, you know, he was let go by the Marlins. They gave him a minor league deal. Morel hasn't been up with New York yet, but if he keeps swinging this hot bat and has some consistency in the field, you never know if a spot will open up for him. Two, two to Tauchman. Swing and a miss, strike three, and that ends the sixth. But the Mets respond. Christopher Morel, two home runs, five runs batted in on the game. He gives Syracuse an 8-7 lead thanks to a three-run homer. We'll continue into the bottom of the sixth after this on The Score 1260.
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18: Here we go. Roll into the bottom of the sixth inning. After Rochester scored five runs in the bottom of the fifth, Syracuse scored three runs in the top of the sixth, thanks to Christopher Morel's three-run blast, his second homer of the game. So Syracuse holds an 8-7 lead, and they bring Matt Turner into the ballgame. Both sides are getting great offensive showings today and are also relying on their bullpen a whole lot. Turner is the third man out of the pen today for the Mets. Justin Lawrence, who was pitching for Rochester in the last inning, also the third bullpen arm used by the Wings. Top of the order due up after nine batters came up in the top of the fifth. King, Glasser, and Franklin led off the last inning. They now face Matt Turner, whose first pitch is his top of the zone sweeper for strike one.
21: Turner's looked really solid lately. This one's being challenged here.
18: Seaver, King doesn't think it's a strike, but he is wrong. The pitch was in the zone, and so Rochester loses its first challenge, both teams with one remaining.
21: Last two outings for Turner, he's been able to stretch past one inning. In total, three innings and two-thirds with just two hits, no runs, no walks, three Ks.
18: Oh, one. Fly ball into right. Jiwon Bae hustles towards the line, and he makes the catch. First out.
21: I think that's how the Mets are going to be able to win this game. You need quick outs. You need a guy like Turner

0: tell you why I thought that, is the 0-1 pitch comes in. It's a swing and a miss for strike two. I saw Caleb Martin point, but then the scoreboard and our dashboard had 1-0 as the count. But the count is 0-2. Glasser, 1-for-2, a walk and a single today. As he calls time. Well, now they changed the count to 1-1 on the dashboard. Am I losing my marbles here, Jack? What's going on?
1: I don't know.
0: Thank you for not saying yes immediately.
1: The first pitch was a strike.
0: Okay, so the count is 0-2, and now it is 1-2 after the pitch missed low and away.
1: Yes.
0: Yes, there we go. Thank you, home plate umpire Caleb Martin, who flashes 1-2. Lefty-on-lefty battle here. Advantage for Turner. He throws home. Cutter outside. Levels the count. Against lefties this year, Turner has allowed a 160 batting average with just four hits, while righties are hitting 314 against him. 2-2. Fly down the left field line, hooking foul. Hit off the top of a covered patio area and rolled onto the berm, where it is taped off because it is wet and slick, but two fans chased after the foul ball anyway. Pitch from Turner. Oh, fastball got him. Hit by a pitch. Glasser's on with one out as Turner loses him, being up 0-2.
1: Well, it's tough for Glasser. That pitch starts inside, and you know it's potentially a slider, so it might drift a foot away from you. But that one was a sinker, and instead tailed further inside. He didn't have time to get out of the way.
0: Runner at first with one out. Mets in front, 8-7 in the bottom of the sixth. First pitch to Franklin. Into there, strike one. So in the first half of the season, Matt Turner was almost unhittable with Syracuse. He had a 1.86 ERA in 9 outings. But in the second half, also 9 outings, an ERA of over 7. The 0-1 misses ball one. In that span, he's given up more home runs. He's given up more hits. One more walk and one fewer strikeout. Trying to make adjustments here in the second half of the year. Get back to his earlier self, as time is called by Christian Franklin. Turner deals. Hit off the handle, looping into left field. Morabito comes in and makes the grab for the second out. You need a lot of speed in left field in order to get to that ball, and Morabito's got it.
1: And good to see once again a somewhat quick out that was on just the third pitch. So Turner's thrown 11. He's got two outs. Interesting to see how the rest of his appearance unfolds, because he won't see another lefty until, you know, unless he were to stay in and to find 8 and 9, he's only at the four hitter right now.
0: Okay, so a lot of work to do for Turner and the Mets as he battles Trey Lipscomb. First pitch. The righty swings and misses over top of a cutter. It's 0-1.
1: Well, the rest of the way, you got to play in about 3 innings or so. And if Turner gets through this sixth, you'd have to say, well, maybe we should be good with Seelinger, Gomez, Hammer, potentially.
0: 0-1. Into the screen foul, it's 0-2.
1: I don't know if we'd see all three of those guys, because they have had somewhat heavy workloads throughout this series. Hammer and Gomez pitched a couple of days ago, as did Seelinger, but that's somewhat realistic to how the big leagues work. Oftentimes, you only get one day off, no days off.
0: Turner's 0-2. Hit on the ground to short. Zach eats it up, throws to second in time, and the inning is over. So Zach Short throws 14 pitches in the sixth inning, faces just one over the minimum. Let's go to the home sixth, or no, let's rather go to the road seventh. It's 8-7 Mets on the score, 1260.
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2: This is Zach Tepin from the Score 1260 Studios. The New York Mets, their game ended. They lost 2-0 to the Miami Marlins. There's been no scoring update as the Yankees game rolls along. They're still up 2-1 on the Chicago Cubs. They're at the bottom of the eighth inning there. So the Cubs have six more outs to work with. But back to Syracuse Mets baseball with Jack and Joe.
3: Appreciate you, Zach. Thank you for keeping us updated back in the Score 1260 studios. We'll keep updating you and our great listeners here on the Score 1260 as we continue into this ballgame. Top of the seventh, high-scoring affair between the Mets and Red Wings. Syracuse leads 8-7. New man on the mound for the Red Wings. It is Alex Young, left-handed reliever, who is the fifth pitcher used today by the Red Wings. Man, these bullpen days are really exhausting these bullpen phones and these bullpen mounds. And we've been seeing new pitchers seemingly every other inning.
4: Yeah, and Young pitching on back-to-back nights. Wouldn't be surprised if we see another guy for Rochester that has to do the same.
3: Jiwon Bae is the first man he faces in the first pitch. Bae squares, bunts it down the first base side, trailing foul. The fewest arms that we've seen Rochester use in a nine-inning game this week is five. Yesterday, they used eight. They're on five today.
4: And their bullpen's been really good, except the Mets have got to them today.
3: Bae, Pache, Rortvedt trying to continue that this inning as Bae takes the 0-1 pitch inside, ball one. Young, 32 years of age from Westlake, Ohio. Top of the second round pick in 2015 by Arizona. Bae throws his hands at an outside curveball and fouls it away. It's 1-2. You may remember him from his time with the Syracuse Mets 2 years ago. Didn't pitch all that much for Syracuse, only six outings. Seven innings and a third with the Mets, five Ks in that time. The 1-2. Misses high, ball two. Well, since that point, he was in the Cincinnati Red system where he pitched for AAA Louisville to start 2025. And this is his first year with the Nats. He was signed on May 13th. 2-2. Swing and a miss. Strike three. Real ugly swing from Jiwon as his front foot moved out of the way of a curveball that was low and away. No chance to hit it for the first out.
4: Yeah, the struggles against lefties continue for Bae. Still good to see him put together a 2-for-4 day if that was his last at-bat. Had himself a solid series.
3: That paves the way for Christian Pache. He's had a great day today. First pitch swinging, comes up empty. It's 0-1. RBI double back in the second, and two walks. Productive day for Pache. Been looking for one of these days for a while. Here comes the pitch. Into the screen, foul. It's 0-2. Pache hit just 160 in 16 games in July. An OPS of 436. And you had mentioned earlier how, you know, he was coming off of a month of June where he hit 244. Had that month of April where he hit 309. Just a cold spell as of late. 0-2 is low for ball one. But maybe a day like this could spark a red-hot August.
4: Yeah, you'd hope, because like you said, he's showed signs of it in the past, but it's just been an odd season up and down. He's playing about 4 or 5 times a week for Syracuse this year. The 1-2 is swung on and missed. He got him. Young gets him to fish at a changeup, and there's two away. That's got to feel good for Alex Young, striking out the first two batters without any rest from last night. And that'll bring up another lefty in Ben Roethlisberger. Still 8-7 Mets in the top of the seventh inning. Make sure to stick around for the Visit Syracuse postgame show with Jack Gordon after the final out. First pitch to Ben Roethlisberger. Hammered in the air right field. Coming in, Pineda. He makes the grab. Inning over. Well, it's stretch time here in Rochester. When we come back, we'll bring you the bottom of the eighth inning as the Mets are set down in order for the first time since the first inning. We'll sing God Bless America and Take Me Out to the Ball Game and bring you the bottom of the seventh after this break. Mets lead 8-7 on the score 12-60.
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3: Bottom of the seventh here in Rochester. Syracuse 8, Rochester 7. A lot of offense in this game, especially recently. Red Wings with a 5-run fifth. Syracuse answered with a 3-run sixth to retake the lead. Matt Turner pitched the sixth inning. He's back out for the seventh, and he battles Riley Adams. First pitch. Strike one with a cutter to the righty. So, Jack, you had talked about it in the last inning. Would be huge if Turner pitched 2 innings today just to help out Syracuse a little bit. John Nagowski taps on his shoulder again this inning to get another chance. The 0-1 pitch flared right side, and that's through. First and second for a base hit. Base hit for Riley Adams. The last time John Nagowski tapped on a reliever's shoulder to go out for a second inning, it was Joe Jakes who gave up 2 singles and a walk to load the bases, and then Ben Simon came in, and that was part of the 5-run sixth inning.
4: Hopefully Turner can keep doing what he did in the sixth and induce some soft contact early in counts. He's got Andrew Pinckney up to bat, who's 1-for-3 with an RBI single.
3: Yeah, I meant to say the 5-run fifth inning happened. It was the last time Nagowski let a reliever go more than 1 inning. Pinckney tries to lay down a bunt, and it's rolled foul over to the Mets dugout, 0-1.
4: I think if you're the Mets, you're probably not too upset if Pinckney does try to bunt. Runner at second, you'd have one out. Turner would then face Wallace, and at the bottom of the order, a pair of left-handed hitters.
3: Pinckney with an RBI single back in the fifth. As a runner on first with no outs, and Turner goes home. Pinckney, broken bat flare up the middle, hits in front of second. Mauricio Glove steps on second base, and that's the only out he can get. A slow roller with Riley Adams coming his way. Mauricio just gets the ball off one hop, gets the short out at second base. Pinckney reaches on a fielder's choice, and there's one away.
4: Yeah, safe play. Ronnie fielded it with his right foot on the base, reached out in front a little bit towards that infield grass to scoop it, and didn't end up making the throw to first. Probably the right idea because Pinckney with speed got there quickly.
3: So here comes Caden Wallace. After this, it's the two lefties that Jack had mentioned, Romero and Pineda. First offering, missed inside, ball one.
4: I mentioned those lefties with Matt Turner because against righties this year, a 300 batting average. Lefties, 160.
3: 1-0. Missed outside, ball two. Significantly more plate appearances against righties than lefties this year, but the fact that righties are still killing them is something that Turner has to fix if he wants to get up to the majors. 2-1. Line drive to short, caught out of thin air, throw back to first. Not in time. Arroyo got off of first base to make sure the throw didn't get away, but that is the second out after Wallace hit 102 miles per hour off the bat for the second out.
4: That's big right there, just to get another quick out. Turner has looked sharp. We just got to get this last one, and then it's just six more outs to conquer with a one-run lead.
3: Turner trying to dominate here against Romero. Lefty on lefty battle. Turner, a deep breath, first pitch. Cutter in there, strike one. And I think one of the reasons why Turner's so successful against lefties is because he has that sidearm delivery. Max Romero might not even see the ball come out of his hand. Romero hit a two-run double to cap off that five-run fifth. The pitch hit off the end of the bat, foul, quickly 0-2. A righty is getting loose in Syracuse's bullpen. Looks like Dan Hammer is starting to stretch out. Would love to see him come in the ninth inning with the game on the line if it's still a save situation. Mets lead 8-7. Here in the seventh. 0-2 from Turner. Got him! Swing and a miss, strike three. And that is two clean innings from Matt Turner. No runs, one hit, one man left on. We're going to the eighth with the Mets in front by one on the score, 12-60.
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4: 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Top of the eighth inning at ESL Ballpark, where Syracuse leads Rochester 8-7 in a high-scoring back-and-forth affair. New pitcher on the mound for the Red Wings, it's the 23-year-old Andre Lara, a man that the Mets have seen as a starter, they've seen as a bullpen arm. He's out to pitch the eighth, starting with Zach Short. Nine-hitter for the Mets, who's walked twice. First pitch shows bunt, pulls back, called strike with a sinker, 0-1. Well, this is the shortest rest that Andre Lara has had all season. He's started 19 games and now come out of the bullpen three times. The big righty fires. Short takes, called strike, outer edge, a slider that just paints that corner. On the full season, it's a 5.60 ERA for Lara in just over 88 innings. No balls, two strikes. He throws home. Short takes a bouncing slider. A ball and two strikes now.
14: Coming into this week, the only time where Lara came out of the bullpen was in his first outing of the year on March 23rd in Jacksonville. This is back-to-back times of the bullpen, as you mentioned. The Mets don't see him as a starter all week.
4: 1-2. Short takes a high slider just above the zone. Two balls and two strikes.
14: Thinking is he can eat the eighth inning, can eat the ninth inning. Or if the Red Wings end up taking the lead in the bottom of the eighth, they can go to a high leverage guy in the ninth if they want to lock down a win.
4: They've slowly scaled him down to this relief role. 2-2 is swung on and missed. Fastball at 97 for strike three. At the beginning of the year, he was pitching 5, 6, even 7 innings at a time. But in this month of July, his six outings have been 4 innings, 2 innings, and then the next 4 were all around 3 innings pitched. So scaled down, and maybe he'll pitch the 8th and 9th today.
14: This could be a trend as well. You know, we've seen the Mets do that to Xavier Curry and Jack Weisenberger this year.
4: One out for Nick Morabito, who takes a fastball just outside, 1-0. Sixth pitcher that Rochester has used today. Last night they used 8 in a 3-1 Mets loss. Today, no shortage of bullpen arms, but the Mets have hit him hard today. 1-0 is chopped softly to Short. King fields to his left, throws across his body on time to retire Nick Morabito. That was one heck of a play by the shortstop, Seaver King.
14: Well, that's two hit baseballs from Nick Morabito over to shortstop today that Seaver King has robbed him from. I mean, it is crazy to watch him play shortstop, to see how fluid and natural he is over at that position.
4: Two up and two down for Andre Lara over the course of 7 pitches. Now he faces Christian Arroyo, who's 0-3 with a walk and a run scored. The pitch is chopped over to third this time. Lipscomb's got it waist high, throws to first, and it's a 1-2-3 inning for Andre Lara. 7 in a row retired by Red Wings pitchers. Let's go to the bottom of the eighth. It's an 8-7 Mets lead on the score, 12-60.
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0: top of the ninth inning with the Mets leading the Red Wings 8-7 here in this season series finale at ESL Ballpark. Ronnie Mauricio steps up against Paxton Schultz. Second time we're seeing him in as many days. Schultz, the big righty, against Mauricio. First pitch is just below the knees for ball one. Mauricio singled in the third, reached in the fourth with a hit by pitch. He has been safe twice today. You can stay safe in life with regular screenings from St. Joseph's Cancer Care. 1-0 pitch. Mauricio slices it foul, out of play. So a back-and-forth game where the Mets' offense has really taken the top headlines. The Mets only scored 10 runs in the first five games of this week. They put up eight today on eight hits. One ball, one strike for Ronnie. And the pitch is grounded softly to second. Glasser fields, flicks to first, and the pitcher Schultz is there for the first out. Well, Joe, the Mets have gotten a bunch of guys on base, and the situational hitting has been good, especially when you can leave the yard.
1: Yeah, that'll help too. When Christopher Morel hits one to the Genesee Brewing Company on the left field line, that's great. But what I am more impressed with is the fact that Rochester has continued to roll out new arms seemingly every inning. It's very similar to yesterday, in which Syracuse didn't have an opportunity with runner in scoring position, and now they're driving in runs and they're moving guys all over the place. They're 3-for-8 today.
0: The first pitch to Christopher Morel is a fastball in for a strike. Morel, the ABM Industries cleanup hitter of the game. ABM, the preferred janitorial services provider of your Syracuse Mets. Heck of a day for Christopher Morel. Two-run homer in the third, three-run blast in the sixth. 1-0 is high, even count. So much power out of this bat, and he's shown it for long periods of time at the major league level. Not super surprising, he's putting a hurt on AAA pitching. 1-1 is hit in the air. Dead center field. It sends Pinckney back at the wall. No way! Three-homer game for Christopher Morel. Dead center field. A bomb makes it 9-7.
1: Take that, batter's eye. 438 off the... Yeah, go ahead and boo him. He's been killing it.
0: Oh.
1: 3-for-5 day, 6 runs batted in. I mean, shoot, that's going to send a message up to New York.
0: Oh, my gosh.
1: Wow.
0: I mean, no matter what moves we see over the next couple of days, Christopher Morel he's pounding on that door saying, hey, let me up there.
1: Y'all need a DH, third baseman, first base, what you got? I'm here.
0: 3 homers, 6 RBIs, and now a 2-run cushion for the Mets. First pitch to Mike Tauchman. Called strike, outer third. 0-1 on a fastball. Wow, Morel is just dazzling to watch. It's like when Ronnie Mauricio gets in a groove, he's crushing the ball, and you really think, this guy doesn't look like he belongs at this level. 0-1 is flared foul, third base side, out of play. Well, a similar thing is going on with Morel. This is a couple weeks in a row he's dominated, but it's cool to see because... this is a turn in his career where he's got to prove himself. He flew up the ranks in the Cubs system. He didn't get much time in AAA at all. 0-2 is low for a ball. And now this is the first time where he's coming off a release. He's really just got to earn it himself, and he has.
1: Well, think of when he got traded to the Rays. They immediately thought he was going to be a guy for them. Gets called up, maybe a little bit too early. Plays a healthy amount for Tampa Bay, but... was never hitting 250 in the majors, was never a consistent bat, so the Rays give up on him. Marlins give him a chance. They didn't give him enough runway to really develop and to be a hitter this year. Mets might be on the track to do so here.
0: Next pitch to Tauchman, low and inside. 2 balls and 2 strikes, and what a gem that the Mets might have found. It'll be interesting to see how the next couple months unfold with will he continue to play here in AAA and keep putting up good numbers, maybe earn a spot next year. Does it happen this season? I don't know quite yet, but Morel doing everything in his power to prove himself. 1 out, 2 balls, 2 strikes, and the pitch is swung on and missed. Tauchman strikes out, and there's 2 gone.
1: And that pitch that Morel hit didn't stand a chance. He threw his hands at a pitch top of the zone. Deepest part of the yard is 402 straightaway center, and it hit maybe a third of the way up on the batter's eye. Like, that was a no-doubter off the bat. He's had two no-doubters today.
0: Here's Jiwon Bae. The first pitch is sliced foul. A three-home run game for Christopher Morel. Is this the first three-homer game we've had, or has someone else had one this year?
1: I do. Good trivia question.
0: See, we're going to have to find that out.
1: Did Clifford have one earlier this year?
0: A one pitch. Bae swings right through a cutter.
1: Ronnie Mauricio, three-home run game in Worcester. Remember that?
0: Okay. Yeah. So that was the only time. Second three-homer game for the Mets this year. Ronnie did it April 21st at Polar Park.
1: I think he got called up right after that, too.
0: 0-2 pitch. Bae watches a high cutter. Ball one. I think when you look at Christopher Morel, you look at his 2023 season with the Cubs, that's probably what you want to replicate. In just over 100 games, he had 26 homers and an 821 OPS. Pitch up high, two balls and two strikes now. He was only 24 when that happened, and he's only 27 now.
1: I think it was very puzzling when the Cubs moved on from Morel.
0: Yeah.
1: They got, they picked up Isak Paredes. So you understand why that happens, but to move on from that is a lot.
0: 2-2, fastball high and in, misses the zone, full count. And so Morel has moved around a little bit over his past few years, but making a case for him to move up the ranks. Three-homer game today. Puts the Mets in front 9-7. 3-2 pitch. Bae grounds it. Left side. Backhand stop. King, the shortstop. Throw to first is in time to end the inning. Well, Christopher Morel takes the cake. He's the top storyline today. His solo homer makes it 9-7. Let's see if the Mets can hold this two-run lead in a series finale in the bottom of the ninth inning on the score 12-60.
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0: All right, time to close this one out. Bottom of the ninth inning, Syracuse has a 9-7 lead over Rochester. And Matt Selinger is on the bump to close it out. Selinger is set to face the heart of the Red Wings order. Christian Franklin, Trey Lipscomb, and Riley Adams, the 3, 4, and 5 hitters. Well, Selinger, as a Syracuse Met, has been outstanding. He's made 5 appearances, only allowed 1 earned run. And it was a solo homer a couple of days ago by Riley Adams, who's in the hole this inning. So 3 outs away from winning the final game of this series and hopefully heading home happy. Selinger against Franklin. Here's the first pitch. A breaking ball. Drops high. Ball and no strikes. Christian Franklin 0-for-2 with a pair of walks. He has a great eye at the plate and led AAA in walks last season. 1-0. Franklin checks his swing and a low fastball, and he went around. Great pitch by Seelinger.
1: Every player who's due up in this inning has gotten on and scored at least once today. Franklin's done it twice. 7 runs on 9 hits for the Rochester Red Wings. Seelinger is set. He throws the 1-1, and Franklin takes a fastball low and in. 2 balls and a strike.
0: Well, so the pitchers at the start of the game were hit hard. Myers, Jakes, and Simon gave up the 7 runs. But since then, Turner and Hammer, 3 scoreless innings with just 1 hit. Let's see if Seelinger can finish the job as his 2-1 is outside for ball 3. It's been a wild year for Matt Seelinger, who began the season with AAA Toledo, was traded to the Mets in July, made 1 appearance for New York, and has since been with Syracuse. 3-1 is a called strike on a knuckle curve bottom of the zone to load the count full. Seelinger, as Joe mentioned earlier, Westbury, New York native, and a Met fan growing up, so his major league debut at Citi Field was, well, held in pretty high regard. It was an exciting game that didn't totally go his way. 3-2 pitch. Franklin hits a towering fly ball to shallow left. Morabito comes in, now jogs back. He backpedals deep enough to make the catch, maybe 10 feet in front of the warning track for the first out.
1: That's an impressive adjustment by Morabito to run back. But I also love that Christian Pache was on a full sprint from center field to help out in case Morabito couldn't find the ball. They weren't going to let Matt Seelinger hang out to dry. Christian Franklin on batted balls today, 0-for-3 with 2 flyouts.
0: 1 away, bottom of the ninth. Syracuse 9, Rochester 7. Trey Lipscomb up to bat. He's 1-for-4 with a 2-run single. First pitch, knuckle curve, floats high, ball 1. So this is the 6th pitcher the Mets have used, and the bullpen's got to be somewhat tired at the end of this week. They'll have the off day tomorrow, and the Mets will host the Columbus Clippers at home next week. 1-0. Curveball outside, misses for ball 2. Rochester's got the best overall record in the league, and Syracuse scuffling so far in this second half. 2-0. Lipscomb takes a low cutter, ball 3. So if you could end this series with a win, go back to Syracuse with a little bit of momentum, square off with a Columbus Clippers team that has been similar, just 15-17 in the second half, maybe you can swing things the other direction. 3-0. Fastball in for a strike.
1: 2 day games in that series. August 5th, the Wednesday, a 12:05 first pitch. And then Sunday, August 9th, a 1:05 first pitch. But other than that, 6:35s all week at MBT Bank Stadium.
0: 3 balls, 1 strike, and the pitch is hit in the air, foul, down the right field line. Arroyo tracking up against the netting, and he makes the catch up against the half wall. He falls into the netting like it's a trust fall. He grabs the second out, and a big one there for Matt Seelinger.
1: Well, the defense has come to help Seelinger today. You know, he's gotten those 2 high fly balls in the air. Morabito with a nice catch, making an adjustment, and Christian Arroyo giving it everything he had, pretty much falling into the first row to put Rochester down to their final out.
0: Really impressive play by Arroyo. So there's 2 outs in the bottom of the 9th inning as Riley Adams steps up, the man that homered off of Seelinger a couple nights ago. First pitch is hit in the air, right center. A blooper. Pache comes in. It drops between him and Jiwon Bae for a base hit. Broken bat blooper drops in for a 2-out single. And now the Red Wings have Andrew Pinckney coming up, representing the game-tying run.
1: Yeah, an unlucky break. Smart for Bae not to lay out and try to make a catch there because it was too far away from him. Live to see another at-bat. And Andrew Pinckney's up.
0: Pinckney 1-for-4, RBI single today. Adams doesn't have much speed at first. 0-for-1 on steals. First pitch is a knuckle curve high. Ball one. Syracuse with a 9-7 lead. They scored 10 runs in the first five games of the series. They've almost matched that today. Can they grab one more out? 1-0 pitch is just low for ball two. This is a ball game that started about an hour and 10 minutes late. Didn't even know if we were going to play today, and Syracuse has fought hard. 2-0 pitch is taken for a strike. Fastball just clips the outer edge to make it 2-1. The Mets have fought hard enough to give themselves a two-run lead, but Rochester always pesky and threatening in the bottom of the ninth. 2-1. Breaking ball falls in for a strike. A perfect knuckle curve for Matt Selinger.
1: Hey, he's just locking him up right now. Pinckney's going to try and shorten up and keep the game alive, but feels like Selinger can go to anything he wants right now.
0: With two outs, two balls, two strikes, he deals. Hey, it swung on and missed, and he struck him out. Matt Selinger K's Andrew Pinckney to win the ball game. The Mets take down the Red Wings 9-7, thanks in part to a three-homer game by Christopher Morel and a lockdown appearance by Turner, Hammer, and Selinger at the end.
1: It feels much different going 2-4 on a week than it does 1-5. The Mets offense wakes up here in this series finale, 9 runs on 9 hits. Large part thanks to Christopher Morel's 3-home run game where he drove in 6 of the 9 runs. That's 2/3 of the runs straight from Christopher Morel. Just a great day for him and the Mets offense.
0: Syracuse wins it 9-7. We're going to take a quick step aside, but we'll recap the win on the Visit Syracuse postgame show coming up after the break.
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0: What a fun way to end the week. The Syracuse Mets put on a show, an offensive clinic, on this Sunday afternoon to beat the Rochester Red Wings 9-7. Welcome into the Visit Syracuse postgame show with Zach Mattiasek back in our Score 1260 studios. I'm Jack Gordon recapping a fun victory for the Mets today that featured 9 runs. They only scored 10 in the first 5 games in the week, and today they almost got there in just 9 innings. They got off to a pretty good start. After a scoreless first inning on both sides, Zach Penrod, the starter for the Rochester Red Wings, came back out for the second. Penrod, more of a reliever, not really a starter, so not expecting more than a couple innings, especially on a day where Rochester had a depleted bullpen. So Penrod gets the start. The Mets get to him in the second inning. Mike Tauchman worked a walk. Jiwon Bae singled. And Christian Pache brought home the game's first run. 1-2. Pache hits it down the right field line and fair. It glides right over Adams at first base and rolls to the corner. Tauchman gets the wave home and he jogs all the way there. Bay gets to third, and it's an RBI double by Christian Pache. Mets are on the board first on this Sunday afternoon. Now, the very next batter, Ben Rortvedt, brought home another run. One ball, two strikes. Penrod deals. Rortvedt hits it in the air, drops into left field. That's a base hit. Jiwon Bae jogs home, and Ben Rortvedt bloops home a run. An RBI single makes it 2-0 in the top of the second inning. Well, Ben Rortvedt made it happen, brought home a run, and then with Christian Pache at third, Nick Morabito brought him home. Brand stands tall on the mound, stares home. He fires. Popped up right center field. Pinckney comes charging in. He's under it to make the catch. Pache is sent home. Here's the throw. It takes one bounce, and it's up the first baseline away from the catcher Romero. The sacrifice fly makes it 3-0. So Syracuse, after having such a cold offense all week, they get off to a hot start. After an hour-plus delay, the offense was ready to play. Bottom of the second inning, Mets up 3-0. Rochester responded. Riley Adams was hit by a pitch to start the inning. Caden Wallace eventually hit a ground ball that ended in a Christopher Morel error, so there were two on base for Leandro Pineda. Myers deals. First pitch is ripped into right field for a base hit. Adams trots home. Wallace stops at second. Right fielder Bay gets the ball in quickly, and the RBI single makes it a 3-1 ball game. So the Red Wings start digging into that Mets lead. 3-1 Syracuse as we head to the top of the third. Ronnie Mauricio led off with a single, and Christopher Morel with one sing grew that lead again. Paves the way for Christopher Morel, who lifts the first pitch high in the air, deep to left field. Franklin back, way back, and it's gone. A two-run homer for Christopher Morel. He pushes the Mets in front 5-1 in the third. So Syracuse tacks on two more runs. They're up 5-1. Bottom of the third inning, Rochester's offense sparked once again. Christian Franklin worked a walk, and Riley Adams hit an RBI double. Two outs with Riley Adams up. He cranks one down the third baseline. It's fair. Franklin comes storming around second, looking at third. He gets the wave home. Morabito fires it in, and it rolls down the third baseline. Franklin comes in to score on an RBI double by Riley Adams. That thing just rode the white chalk line, and it brought home a run. Rochester still trailing Syracuse, 5-2 in the bottom of the third. So Tobias Myers pitches three innings, gives up two hits, two runs, only one of which was earned, but a 5-2 Mets lead through three innings. The fourth inning scoreless on both sides, and the Red Wings, they lit up the Mets in the bottom of the fifth. This is where things got a little bit scary. It started with the leadoff man, Seaver King. He hit a single. Philip Glasser singled himself. Christian Franklin worked a walk. Bases were loaded. Joe Jakes pulled from the game. Ben Simon in, facing Trey Lipscomb.
11: 1-2. Ground ball up the middle. Base hit into center field. King scores from third. Glasser gets the wave. Throw comes into third. Runners held up, but both runners get back to their bases. Two-run single by Trey Lipscomb cuts into the Syracuse lead. Mets still in front, however, 5-4.
0: It wasn't long before the Red Wings trimmed that lead again with some help from Andrew Pinckney.
11: 2-2 pitch. Ground ball up the middle. Short dives, hits off his glove, rolls into center. Tying run rounds third, comes in to score. It is 5-5 here in the fifth inning as the Red Wings have played it across three runs so far in the fifth.
0: The ball not bouncing the Mets' way, and it continued not to do so when Maxwell Romero stepped up with a big swing.
11: 2-2 offering. Ripped into right field. Base hit. One run scores. Here comes the second as Bae's throw comes into second, and it is cut off. Max Romero with a two-ball, two-strike, two-out, two-run double. And just like that, the Red Wings take a 7-5 lead.
0: The Mets were up 5-2 all of a sudden. If you got up and missed the fifth inning, it's a 7-5 deficit. So Rochester puts up five runs on five hits in the bottom of the fifth, and all of a sudden Syracuse has to battle back. So in the sixth inning, they did just that. Zach Short worked a walk. Nick Morabito singled. Christian Arroyo hit into a fielder's choice. So there were two on base for a bad, bad man in Christopher Morel.
11: and throws the 2-2. Sweeper hammered deep down the left field line. That ball is detonated. Out of the ballpark for Christopher Morel. Takes a hanging sweeper down the left field line, and with one swing, the Mets lead 8-7. Second home run of the day for Morel.
0: So they didn't have much time to sit around and be sad about all of a sudden a two-run deficit, because Morel brings him back with one swing. His second homer of the game makes it an 8-7 lead. From there, the Mets bullpen took over. Matt Turner, two scoreless innings. Dan Hammer, a scoreless eighth inning. Still a one-run ball game, and with this Rochester team, you could always use some insurance. So, in the top of the ninth inning, Christopher Morel once again gave him just that. 1-1 is hit in the air. Dead center field. It sends Pinckney back at the wall. No way! Three-homer game for Christopher Morel! Dead center field. A bomb makes it 9-7. What a joy to watch Christopher Morel. I mean, this guy was playing on a playground today. It was a home run derby for Morel. He left the yard three times, accounted for six RBIs, and almost single-handedly helped the Mets win this game. They were on top 9-7 in the bottom of the seventh inning with Matt Selinger on the bottom of the ninth inning. Did I say seven? Bottom of the ninth inning. Two outs. Riley Adams hit a single, so the Red Wings got something going. Andrew Pinckney up to bat against Matt Selinger. With two outs, two balls, two strikes, he deals. It swung on and missed, and he struck him out. Matt Selinger K's Andrew Pinckney to win the ball game. The Mets take down the Red Wings 9-7, thanks in part to a three-homer game by Christopher Morel and a lockdown appearance by Turner, Hammer, and Selinger at the end. I mean, what a fun one. It felt like this one was almost lost after that five-run fifth inning when Rochester went back up by two. Christopher Morel is having none of that. He added four more runs after that to make sure the Mets would win this game. So a 9-7 victory for Syracuse. The Mets improved to 14-18 in the second half and 52-55 overall. The Rochester Red Wings dropped to 18-15 in the second half standings, 63-42 on the season. For the Mets, 9 runs on 9 hits. The Red Wings.

0: didn't have any yesterday. The Mets get three hits on eight opportunities with runners in scoring position. They also only leave six men on base. A couple of stolen bases for the Mets today, Christian Pache and Christian Arroyo. Those two running rampant today. The pitching staff got off to a shaky start, but figured it out. Tobias Myers had a solid start. Three innings, two runs, only one earned. Gave up two hits, a pair of walks, and he struck out two. Joe Jakes, he had a great fourth inning. It was a quick one. Faced the minimum. Came back out for the fifth, and that's where it got tough. Gave up three hits, three earned runs, and a walk. Ben Simon relieved Joe Jakes, but allowed a couple more runs to come in. One inning, three hits, two earned runs, no walks, and no strikeouts. This is where the bullpen really settled in. Matt Turner, he earns a hold today. Two innings, one hit, no runs, no walks, and a K. Dan Hammer, a scoreless eighth inning, no hits. He walked one, immediately struck out King, and then induced that double play from Philip Glasser. Matt Selinger, he earned the save today, a scoreless ninth inning, allowing just one single and striking out a batter. But this ball game was played in front of 4,806 fans. It took 3 hours and 8 minutes, following an hour and 10-minute delay. So just past 5:30 here in Rochester, we're about to hit the road to head back home to Syracuse, where the Mets will take on the Columbus Clippers next week. They'll get going on Tuesday against Columbus, that game at 6:35 Eastern. We'll be on the air for our Visit Syracuse pregame show at 6:15. Appreciate you guys listening today, so thank you so much. And a big thank you to Zach Mattiasek back in our Score 1260 studios. With my broadcast partner, Joe Puccio, I'm Jack Gordon, saying so long from Rochester for the final time this season. Once again, your final score, Syracuse 9, Rochester 7. Have a good night, everybody, and thanks for tuning in to Syracuse Mets Baseball on the Score 1260.
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3: He's not healthy a year ago. He's back, and he might not even be in the first wave of receivers that Dante Moore throws it to. You have that entire front lineback, including Uiagalelei on the edge. I think this team is every bit for real. Have some concerns about replacing coordinators, but Oregon's the number one team in the land in my preseason top 10. Up next, the gold medal winner for NFL teams needing a reset offensively going into 2026. Keep it here on The Josh Graham Show.
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19: Linnell Willingham is on his NFL training camp tour and is going to join us 15 minutes from now. Parts unknown in Pennsylvania. He's already visited three or four camps. Four or five. He's done quite a bit. We'll have to figure out all that he's seen when he joins us in a bit. Just revealed my top 10 college football teams heading into the 2026 season. Penn State 10, Texas Tech 9, LSU 8, Miami 7, Notre Dame 6, Indiana 5, Georgia 4, Texas 3, Ohio State 2, Oregon 1. The list. And seeing some reaction, a lot of folks upset that the Buckeyes aren't number one, instead of sitting at number two. Mitch, New Jersey wants in. Mitch, what did you make of the list I just put out?
16: Hey, how we doing, Josh? On the baseball, I don't want to see a salary cap. They just have raised. Dodgers didn't do anything that other teams could have gotten, could have done to get school. But if they don't sign long term, I don't think it was a big accomplishment, because I think they're going to win it anyway.
19: Okay.
16: And with the college, excuse me, I got my grant. Excuse me.
19: Oh, cool.
16: I got USC top five. I mean, their defensive line, I think they got like 8 or 9 guys they can rotate, and they're 9, 10 deep at wide receivers, running back. And I think Miami is going to be, he's going to be invited to New York City. I got my grandson here. I'm sorry.
19: Hey, yeah. Grandson. I hear you, USC take. There he is. USC at number in the top five. I got it written down. Thanks for the call.
16: Okay.
19: It's good to hear from you.
16: Thanks, Josh.
19: Good to hear from the grandson as well. That's exciting, being a granddad. Congrats to you. Should have asked what his college football takes were. Forgot to. Being told that Linnell's going to be at Philadelphia Eagles camp tomorrow, so how about we talk about them for a second? The Eagles offense was in dire need of change this year. You know how if you had the old N64, you take the cartridge out, blow in it, and put it back in? That's what the Eagles offense needed. Because in case you had forgotten, it got toxically bad last year. Philadelphia ranked 24th in total offense. This was after winning the Super Bowl, sporting top 10 offenses in 3 consecutive seasons. And a lot of this could be attributed to losing offensive coordinator Kellen Moore. He's now the head coach of the Saints. Nick Sirianni then decided to promote Kevin Petullo from within. That didn't work out. It all came to a head during the playoffs when A.J. Brown suddenly couldn't catch the ball. And clearly, there was a rift there between him and quarterback Jalen Hurts. Give credit to the Eagles. Good executives in sports are able to identify problems and fix them. Howie Roseman might be the most respected GM in the NFL. He recognized problems, he fixed them. He got rid of Petullo, he hired Sean Mannion from the Packers to be the new OC. And if you want to hear how that's being received early on by the players, listen to Eagles offensive lineman Jordan Mulatto earlier this week when talking about Mannion's first impression.
20: He breaks down everything. Like, there's a purpose to everything in the play, and then you see it unfold, and you see the defense, like, kind of confused. Like, okay, who's covering who now in this motion? There's a lot more to it than you know, I guess I thought an offensive coordinator can bring to the table. And, yeah, I've just been blown away by that evil genius.
19: Love the accent, too. The Eagles, they didn't just trade A.J. Brown to the Patriots.

0: to realize it. Good luck with that. Like, do you realize that the PA has been storing up, like, revenue? Like, taking a split of the revenue as a means to prepare for potential lockout in 2027? Like, finding ways to pay the players so that way they don't budge or not as pressured to budge right away on this fight. The players are so ready for it. They're ready to miss next season if the salary cap is the final line. And so, you listen to the smart people in baseball, the people that follow it every day, who is plugged in as anybody. You listen to Ken Rosenthal, what he has to say on the topic. For example, like the answer, Jeff Passan has said this too. The answer is somewhere in the middle. Like, a hard cap is not going to happen. Could you get to a place that looks kind of like what the NBA has? I'd say even that's a long shot. But if it means you get salary floor, I don't know. We just need to figure out a way to get 162 games in next year. That's what we need. That's what's most important, in my opinion. Will Dalton, what do we have to put the show to bed?
1: Well, it finally happened. Superman got arrested.
0: Next.
2: Baker Mayfield doesn't have a new contract. And D-lineman Vita Vea requested a trade. Will the Buck Stars be jumping ship? Westwood One Sports.
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0: Josh Graham.
1: That is me, Josh Graham Show. Before we put this thing to bed, Mike Wickett's going to be with us at the top of the hour. He's going to be taking the baton. But actually, to take people behind the scenes, Mike Wickett's been here for quite a little bit because it was a freak occurrence where we lost power for a second and then had to call in the Mondo. Fortunately, we got it back on in time for Linnell Willingham to join us and had a great time. But you've been sitting here just with the warm-up sweats on, ready to go, ready to jump in at any point, and that's appreciated, Mike.
2: Put me in, Coach. I'm ready. I can throw strikes. I might not have the high heat and the hot takes of one Josh Graham, but I'm ready to be put in if the situation was necessary. I got Josh Graham's phone number a week ago. My first text came from you last week when you were marketing your Caitlin Clark shirts, and then I saw the phone number come up when you called about an hour ago, and I'm like, oh, what is Josh calling about? And it's because your power went out.
1: Oh,
2: so I mean, that's cool, but I'm glad everything worked out for you.
1: The Minnesota Lynx coach, Cheryl Reeves, is getting flamed and getting applauded for a T-shirt that she wore. Yeah. It would be great if Caitlin Clark, Sophie Cunningham, or how about just their coach counters the next game by wearing our T-shirt? Caitlin Clark.
2: This is getting
1: stupid, ridiculous.
2: What, you know what? And this is not where I'm going to go on my show. And I know you have to close it out here and put this show to bed.
1: Don't do it, Mike. Don't do it.
2: The WNBA,
3: do it.
2: The dumbest league in the. I like watching the WNBA. And yes, I didn't watch before Caitlin Clark. Whatever. The WNBA has more focus on not basketball and not what its sport is than any other sport, and it's so dumb.
1: You know, with that in mind, with the WNBA in mind not focusing on sports, this question needs to be asked before we put it to bed.
2: Yeah.
1: What's crazier, that I think Obsession's the best horror movie to come out this century, or that the only Spider-Man live-action movies I've seen were the Tobey Maguire ones?
2: Tobey Maguire. I've never seen Obsession. I don't like scary movies. The fact that I liked Andrew Garfield as Spider-Man. Tom Holland's the GOAT. I have an 11:30 doctor's appointment tomorrow. I've been hiding from the internet. But I can't go to see Spider-Man before because I'll be late. And I can't see Spider-Man after because that's when my nanny leaves and I have to be a dad. So I got to figure out, do I wait until Tuesday and keep hiding? Or do I go when I get off the air tonight? There's like a 10:30 show of Spider-Man right down the road.
1: Go tonight. That's the move.
2: My wife's not going to be thrilled with that decision, but I think I'm probably going to do that.
1: Mike Wickett, thanks so much. Look forward to hearing you at the top of the hour. Not
2: Scooble
1: talk.
2: Scooble,
1: and talk about Spider-Man. All right, let's put this show to bed. There goes Mike Wickett.
3: You know, I never thought, from one superhero to another, I never thought I'd see the day that Superman got arrested. He's supposed to be the good guy, you know, doing good deeds and whatnot. Well, not the case down in Florida, but because this man dressed in a Superman outfit, he's an older gentleman, probably in his 60s, he got busted for stealing power tools from someplace. And he does this, and he was actually at a boat cabin when he did this. He was trying to steal from somebody's cabin, and he was dressed like the Man of Steel all the way to when they slapped the clamps on him. He still had his Superman outfit on.
1: Wow.
3: Yeah.
1: I've never been a Superman guy.
3: Yeah, it's not. Yeah, me neither.
1: Oh, there's only one way to get Superman. It's with the kryptonite. That's it.
3: Yeah.
1: It's the only way. How relatable. How fun. This is a great story. Just got that kryptonite. That's it. I've always been a Batman guy. Spider-Man.
3: Same.
1: Been fine with Spider-Man. But only Tobey Maguire Spider-Man. Only Tobey Maguire.
3: See, I kind of mess around with Iron Man, too. Now, he doesn't have any superpowers or anything, but he's very charismatic, and he's rich, and the suits that he builds, it's just, it's very techie, and I like that sort of thing.
1: I don't know why I asked Wicket, who isn't a horror guy, or you, the question about Spider-Man and obsession, because Mondo, the tallest Latino in sports talk, is actually a movie savant. And Mondo, you just tell me, you've seen the Spider-Man, you've seen Obsession. What is crazier to you that I have not seen any of the Tobey Maguire, any of the live-action Spider-Mans other than the Tobey Maguires, or that I think Obsession's the best horror movie to come out this century? What's a crazier take to Mondo?
0: That you haven't seen the other Spider-Mans. Because I feel like they're always on TV somewhere.
1: They are?
0: Yeah. Like, they have, they have to be.
1: Okay, well, maybe I'll check
3: it
1: out.
3: You can find them all the time.
1: And shout out to Marissa Tomei. I could maybe find out what this hot Aunt May buzz is all about.
3: You'll appreciate it.
1: I don't want any spoilers. Is she in the new Spider-Man? Just yes or no?
3: Nope.
1: Okay. Mike Wickett's on the way with no Spider-Man spoilers. This is the Josh Graham Show.
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13: Oh, not only is it Westwood One Sports Night, I'm Mike Wickett. Thanks for hanging. But I'll tell you right now, it is the best time of the year. It's beginning.

0: Hey, for the record, I play Christmas music a lot. I love Christmas music. We're halfway to Christmas, by the way. Less than halfway to Christmas. We're 4 months from Christmas, by the way. But it's back. Football is back, and it's been going on all weekend long. NFL teams, they're taking the field. They're back together. It's Back Together Weekend, presented by YouTube TV. Two full days. My TV, my YouTube TV in my studio has been on the NFL Network for two straight days. They've been interviewing players. They talked to my guy Rodgers. They talked to my guy Jordan Love. They talked to Jerry Jones. All this behind-the-scenes stuff. It's a can't-miss NFL reunion. 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And just getting ready for these shows. I mentioned this yesterday when I got on the air. Like, I was on vacation with my family in Detroit. That's where I'm from. I live in Iowa. My family is all in Michigan. And I got there on Monday, and I was listening to our affiliate, 97.1, and also AM 1270 in Detroit. And it was Scooble. It's like literally, it's all it was. Scooble this, Scooble that, and like 2 minutes of Lions training camp talk. And I understand that. But as I was scrolling my feeds, my social media feeds, it's just all football. And it is just so great that it is all football all the time right now. People, it's football season. We got Kurt Cignetti in college football throwing jabs over at the SEC. We got all these camps opening up, talking to players. We're going to get into the Minnesota Vikings quarterback battle later on because it's actually been a battle in the first couple of days of camp. But right now we're hitting the Cleveland Browns, all right? What a week, what a year it is going to be for the Cleveland Browns. They got a new head coach in Todd Monken who comes over as we've been the OC in Baltimore for a long time. Monken gets his first head coaching job, and he wanted to establish real early. Stop asking me right now who is starting for at the quarterback spot week one, because he doesn't know yet. Jadeur Sanders or Deshaun Watson?
1: The easiest way for me to say that, and it still won't stop you from asking, not you particularly, but everybody in general, is the first game. We're going to have a start of the first game, right? I mean, ultimately, I'm not going to decide who the starter is. They decide by their play. Their play decides who the starter is. I don't have any preconceived notions of how they played in the past or how they're going to play. I only can, with my eyes, judge. And guys got to play well around them. I think we've shored up some things up front. We've added some weapons on the perimeter, so I think that's going to help. But they'll decide who plays. I don't decide who plays. The players decide who plays.
0: Well, actually, you decide. I'm sure Andrew Berry, the general manager, will help decide. The ownership group led by Jimmy Haslam will help you decide. And I have said this all summer long when we were talking about the Browns at the draft, and we're talking about the Browns at OTAs. We've been talking about the Browns all summer. Give the ball to Shadur Sanders, all right? Deshaun Watson does you nothing, okay? Nothing, not short-term, not long-term. Our guy, Lynnell Willingham, who was on, he's on all over here on Westwood One. You hear him overnight. He's a guest of ours yesterday on the show. He's doing the training camp tour. He has this crazy-ass idea that all four teams from the AFC North are going to make the playoffs. Look, Cleveland's not making the playoffs, okay? It's just not happening. Maybe they win six games this year. Maybe they win seven. Who knows? But the Browns are not. The Browns are not making the playoffs. It's not happening. Hold on. I have something in my throat. Sorry about that. But giving the ball to Deshaun Watson does nothing for your football team. It doesn't do anything in the short term because you're not winning 13 games. You're not winning the AFC North. You're not going to the AFC Championship game. And it doesn't do anything long term because you're not giving this, despite what Deshaun Watson thinks, it would be, well, maybe it would be the most Browns thing ever, but it would be a terrible idea to give Deshaun Watson, after everything that has happened with him coming over from the Texans, all the sexual allegations, the injuries, the poor play, it would be a disaster. Or maybe the most Browns thing ever to give him a new deal.
2: First got here, there's a lot of stuff going on, as the world knows, but I don't have no bad feeling towards Cleveland. I love Cleveland. Me and my wife, we got our house on the east side, so we're here all the time. We were here this summer. If you ask around, I'm at pretty much all the restaurants. So I'm hanging out. So I haven't had a bad experience outside of, you know, just different times in the stadium. But again, I don't know why that narrative is out there that people think that I don't like Cleveland and my family. We've been enjoying it. We've been enjoying our time here. And, yeah, that if the opportunity shows up, we'll see where it goes.
0: Do not give that guy another contract, Cleveland. Your team is too young. You traded away Myles Garrett for Jared Verse and picks. You drafted two young receivers. You got the young running back. Do not screw your organization over by giving that guy a new contract. It would be insane if Deshaun Watson got a new deal. He's not the Deshaun Watson of old. He is not the great quarterback we saw in Houston. He'll never be the great quarterback we saw in Houston. So much time has passed, so many injuries, and he has been terrible in camp. Multiple interceptions he has thrown so far in camp. It would be a bad idea. I don't know if I can, am I, our producer, Stu, am I sugarcoating this enough? Do you have to read between the lines to understand what I mean about Deshaun Watson?
3: No, I think you're being pretty clear how disastrous of a move that would be for
0: him. What a terrible idea that would be. Unbelievable. Jimmy Haslam spoke to the media this week. And I don't know if you know this, but Jimmy Haslam thinks pretty highly of his football team now that he's made a few trades. He's added some players.
4: The odds are for us to win 5.5 games. I'll take the over.
0: I don't know if I'm betting the over on the Browns in 2026. I might in 2027, because if you give the ball to one and he's healthy, I don't care if he's a mediocre or a subpar quarterback in the month of September. You got to figure out your future. And if you got a first round talent, and everyone thought, remember the draft 2 years ago, everyone thought Shedeur Sanders was a first round talent. And he kept falling and falling and falling. And then there's Dylan Gabriel that gets picked. And Shedeur keeps falling. And then the Browns take a second quarterback in the draft, which was just very Cleveland of them. They take that second quarterback. If we found out that the talent that slid all the way to the fifth round should have superseded the knucklehead behavior of Shedeur Sanders between the end of his college career and the beginning of his NFL career, then you have your quarterback and you don't have to worry about going for Arch Manning or Lenoris Sellers or Julian Sain or any of these quarterbacks that we don't know are any good. If you give the ball to Deshaun Watson to start the year and you put Shedeur on the bench, you are guaranteeing to your fan base, to the dog pound, to the people in the state of Ohio, that you are drafting a quarterback in the first round of the 2027 NFL draft. It would be suicide to give the ball to Deshaun Watson. Let him play it out, but you give the ball to Shedeur. And if he sucks for 9 weeks, fine, but you've learned. But now you figured it out. If you don't give the chance to Shedeur Sanders to start, you are committing NFL suicide, is what you're doing. And I know that's going to ruffle feathers. You know what I mean. It would be a bad idea to do such a thing. Jimmy Haslam was asked about a couple of things. You know, not too many owners can go out there and trade away two MVPs or two players of the year. But Haslam did it.
4: My dad's 95.5, but he still follows every sports move we make. And he called me up after we traded Giannis. He goes, do you know that in the last month you traded Myles Garrett and Giannis? I said, yes, sir, I know that. Listen, it's all about what you get, okay?
0: He traded Giannis Antetokounmpo because Haslam's a partial owner of the Milwaukee Bucks, and he traded away Myles Garrett. That's damn impressive. That is damn impressive for a guy who's trying to win. I love the haul that both sides got. I do. I love the haul the Bucks got, and I love the haul that the Browns got for trading away Giannis and trading away Myles Garrett. But the Browns, this season is all about figuring what your quarterback will be in 2027, and that should be Shedeur Sanders. All right? Coming up, what'd you think of the Tarek Skubal trade? What'd you think of baseball going forward? Mike Wickett
5: with you. This is Westwood One Sports.
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0: 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All right? Coming up, we'll do some this or that. We'll make some very hard choices.